0: 10. I'm a little worried there because Jersey Shore kind of started to jump that slant route. I think it might have been beneficial that the ball did get tipped at the line of scrimmage.
1: Keeping an eye on the candidates for the Schmokendam Health Center backbreaker play of the game. We have candidates. We'll talk about it at halftime, and at the end of the game, we'll announce the Schmokendam Health Center backbreaker play of the game. Second down and 10, trips to the right for the Seals. Amato drops back. Quick throw this time, gets it to Thomas. Thomas trying to run away from a defender, not able to. Making the stop is Seacrest, but it's a positive play beyond the 45, out to the 47-yard line for Thomas. The throw from senior quarterback Amato.
0: And it keeps the clock running here. They're going to let a little bit of time burn off here. They don't want to let too much on if they were not to get the first down. But third and four is doable.
1: Two wide receivers will go to the right. It's Thomas in the slot. Nydick far to the right on this third down play. Twins to each side now for the Seals. Badman alone back in the backfield. Motto drops back. Got some time. Gets rid of it. Making the catch is Fordyce. Have enough for a first down. Slam to the turf in Jersey Shore territory at the 46-yard line.
0: Anything 5 yards or less, a Motto is dangerous as can be. These receivers are dangerous as can be. They are all on the same page. The passes are accurate. They get there quick. Receivers are running good routes, getting out of their breaks. So, I mean, third down and five or less, this is almost automatic for this offense.
1: A timeout taken after the catch. First down, reset things here. The ball will be in Jersey Shore territory at the 46-yard line. First down and 10. As the offensive staff comes out having conversation with the Seals. Jersey Shore did get a touchdown just moments ago with 2:05 to go in the first half to increase the lead to 21-7 for the Jersey Shore Bulldogs. Take a look at some other scores. Schmokin leading Shikellamy 14-0. That's in the second. Muncie leading Sayre 20-0. Williamsport up on Montrose 12-0 in the second. Mount Carmel shut out Milton 21-0. Southern shutting out Montoursville, same score, 21-0. Danville up 24-0 on Central Columbia, and Mifflinburg leading Bloom 14-7.
0: I thought earlier it said that Milton had scored in that game. 21-7. Mount Carmel, yeah, okay, so Milton does have seven.
1: First down and 10 for the Seals. Drop it back as Amato. It's got some time. Looking over the middle. Fordyce making the catch inside the 35, down to the 34-yard line. First down and 10 for the Seals.
0: And this is where this offense is best. You set up the run with the pass. Don't set up the pass with the run, especially when you're going against a Jersey Bulldog defense that's putting 8-9 guys in the box every time.
1: Trips to the right this time. Got a whistle. Stop play. As the head official makes his way towards the sideline. Tell him to put the amount of time back on the clock or down to 50 seconds. Look like maybe he's winding it down and not giving them more time. So I think it's going to say it's 50 seconds to go in the first half. Seals Grove trailing 21-14. I'm going to stick around at halftime. We'll bring you the Liberty Basement Systems halftime show. We're giving you a score and recap, stats, Schmokendam Health Center backbreaker play of the game candidates, and other scores. Amato looking over the middle again. Looking for Thomas, almost making a one-handed catch. Unable to come up with it. On the defense for the Jersey Shore Bulldogs was Rarick. But it's going to be a second down and 10 for the Seals.
0: Pat, I just updated the scoreboard again. Now they have Milton with 0 points. So they went 21-7, the 21-0, 21-7, 21-0. I'm not quite sure what the score is.
1: Are they playing at Michigan?
0: Yeah.
1: They didn't take things away.
0: Great jab.
1: Trips to the right for the Seals. Second down and 10. Amato drops back. Got some time. Looking deep down the left sideline. Not going to make the connection. Good coverage on Fordyce up the left sideline by McCray.
0: And not a lot of time there, but Rocco stayed tall in the pocket. Knew he was going to take a hit. Delivered a pretty decent throw. Coverage was pretty good. I do like that he threw it way out in front. If your receiver does get any separation, maybe he gets the catch. If not, it's an incomplete, and you live to play another down.
1: 31 seconds to go in the first half. Selinsgrove has the ball. Third down and 10 at the Jersey Shore, 34.

0: yard line. Knight equals split far to the right, along with the trips. Got Parody out there and also Thomas. Fordyce is by himself on the left. Rockamata drops back. Look it down the right sideline. Looking for Nydick. Nydick extends himself, unable to make the connection as he was fighting off a defender going up the right sideline.
1: Yeah, a good looking throw there. Beautiful spiral just outside of the reach. But I do like the aggressive play. This is going to make Jersey Shore have to cover much more of the field. So this is good stuff.
0: Fourth down and 10. 24 seconds to go.
1: Let's keep an eye on the tight end here. Let's see what route we get here.
0: If we're able to get a first down, they can stop the clock and reset things. They stay with the same look, go trips to the right.
1: No tight end, so inside receiver here, 15, Thomas. Let's watch him.
0: A lot of pressure. Across the middle, Thomas saw McCray coming in. It looked like he brought his hands in and didn't want to take that shot. It falls incomplete. And now the scary thing here is you got this explosive offense with 20 seconds to go, and you know Jersey Shore, there's no such thing as taking a knee and going into halftime.
1: No chance.
0: Not a Coach Tom Gravish team.
1: Well, and I wouldn't either if I had the athlete like that that can, you know, run around and buy time. That's how you get the big plays, a guy that can buy time, scramble around.
0: And three timeouts. Looking to the sideline is Pauling for the Bulldogs. They're going to go trips to the left, one wide receiver to the right. Seacrest alone back in the backfield. They're going to go to Seacrest. Seacrest bouncing off tackles. Keep him up. Make that clock wind. He's going to get about six on the carry, maybe seven after the run, but it can stop it with 12.5 seconds to go. So that's going to stop the clock there. Again, stick around at halftime. We'll give you scores of other games going on, give you the scoring recap, give you stats from our stat man, Zach Showers. Give our analysis of that first half as we look forward to the second half. Next week, Sealingsgrove returns home after back-to-back road games. They'll take on the Central Mountain Wildcats at home. Seals game day starts at 6 o'clock, followed by the kickoff at 7 as we bring you the radio coverage and the video coverage on the SBC Sports Live YouTube channel. Sealingsgrove trailing right here 21-7 with 12 seconds to go in the first half. McCray will split far to the left along with Winters. Two wide receivers to the right. Double safety for the Seals. Pauling drops back. Throws it over the middle. Making the catch. They go with the catch and then the flicker up the right sideline. Touchdown for the Jersey Shore Bulldogs.
1: Well, if that's not your number one candidate for the Shamokin Dam Health Center backbreaker play of the game, then I don't know what is. That was well executed. What a play call there by Jersey Shore. And they did it to perfection. The old hook and ladder. Losing some manners around here.
0: Oh. Walshaw will walk out and attempt the extra point. Exactly what the Seals did not want to see happen on there. Been perfect on the PATs. This one's up again. Plenty of distance up and through. And with that play ends the first half. As Jersey Shore gets it on the board late in that half with back-to-back scores and just completely changing the feel of this game after Sealingsgrove had cut it to 14-7. That's halftime. Take a break, come back, get ready for the Liberty Basement Systems halftime show. We'll give you that scoring recap of this one. And a lot more coming up halftime. Don't go anywhere. This is Sealingsgrove football presented by Sealingsgrove Ford on Eagle 107, eagle107.com, and on the SBC Sports Live YouTube channel.
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4: Welcome back to Thompson Street Stadium. Pat O'Brien along with Ryan Brand, Zach Showers, and our SBC Sports Live YouTube channel staff, Jordan Miller, and also Ashley running the cameras for us. What a big moment in that late in that half. After Seals Grove had cut it to 14-7, Jersey Shore back-to-back touchdowns, and the most recent one was a hook and ladder lateral play as Jersey Shore goes in halftime leading 28-7 over the Seals. The extra point was good. That's the Seals Grove forward drive summary. But let's take a look at the scoring recap. Start out as Jersey Shore would get on the board first with 4:18 to go in the first quarter, take a 7-0 lead. That would be the score at the end of the first quarter. But Jersey Shore would make it back-to-back scores. This is junior quarterback Pauling took it from 21 yards out. A four-play, 44-yard drive. Took a minute and 9 seconds. The extra point good. 14-0 lead at that point for the Jersey Shore Bulldogs. But Sealands Grove come up with a big defensive stop, get great field position, and are able to finish off a five-play drive with the extra point good as Amato took it from 2 yards out. 7:04 to go in the first half, and it was a 14-7 lead for the Jersey Shore Bulldogs. But the Bulldogs would put together a seven-play drive going 43 yards. Took a minute and 26 seconds. Extra point once again good for Jersey Shore to take a 21-7 lead for the Jersey Shore Bulldogs. Again, that came up with 2:05 to go in the first half. But the most recent one and a top candidate as the Shmokie Dam Health Center backbreaker play of the game as the Jersey Shore Bulldogs would go with the hook and lateral, go for 62-yard touchdown catch and lateral to Winters. That came as time expired in that first half to take a 28-7 lead over the Sealands Grove Seals. And we are at halftime bringing you Liberty Basement Systems halftime. So we've given you the top candidate for the Shmokie Dam Health Center backbreaker play of the game. Giving you the scoring recap. The first thing I saw when I look at the scoring recap, even when Jersey Shore got on the board first and Sealands Grove defense making them work, having to go 13 plays, 71 yards, and took 3 minutes and 49 seconds, you figured, hey, they get on the board, lead 7-0, but boy, they really had to work at it. And then we went for the longest time with being 14-0. Sealands Grove gets that defensive stop I talked about, get the great stop to make it 14-7. And boy, as Jersey Shore does, taking advantage of opportunities with those back-to-back scores. And right now, they're the two top candidates for the Shmokie Dam Health Center backbreaker play of the game.
5: And they kind of sucker you in because on first down with 20 seconds to go in the half, they just do a little simple run. It looks like they're going to be, you know, okay with just going into halftime. And you're thinking there, okay, second down, 12 seconds to go. They're probably just going to run it again, see if they can't break a big run or scramble maybe with the QB. Nope. Hook and ladder. I mean, they get you. And, you know, it's tough because, you know, we talked about key moments in the Mifflinburg game, the fumble in the end zone for the touchdown and the guy getting deep, you know, and we say if those don't happen, it's a much different game. You know, that play right there, if that doesn't happen, it's 21-7. You're going into halftime. You're feeling pretty good. You're playing well, and you're getting the ball to start the second half. And now, instead of being down 2 scores, getting the ball to start, you're down 3, and your margin for error right now is nil. You got to come out and play a much better second half. You got to score 3 times, not 1. So it's a lot more pressure. It's a much different ball game because of that play.
4: You look at positives or look out how you adjust to this, and maybe this is where you finally say, you know, we're going to go 5 wide, and we're just going to try to chuck the thing all over the place and see if we can't develop or show something on film or

0: develop a little bit of a chemistry between the receivers and Amato. We talked about he could throw it all over the place. He threw a couple deep, beautiful balls deep. Just didn't make the connection, but you like how you stretch the defense a little bit, and that's where you run a receiver in underneath that and see if you can make a play. They tried to hit Thomas on a couple slants. It didn't happen, but at least they are now trying to do some things that we had not really seen consistently in the first two games, but maybe the second half is all about what they do in relation to what the score is and what difficulty it would be to try to come back. Not only to score against this team, but then also you got to do the hard part and try to stop this team. Not an easy task for the Seals Grove Seals. We're at halftime, the Liberty Basement System halftime show. The Seals Grove Marching Band entertaining the Jersey Shore faithful on the far side as we are bringing this one to you from Thompson Street Stadium in Jersey Shore. Take another break, come back, get you the stats and also some scores of other games as we get ready for the second half. The Liberty Basement System's halftime show will continue after the break. 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
0: Back with the Liberty Basement Systems halftime show. Update other games. Shmokin leading Chickalimmie 17-0. Muncie leading Sayre, shutting them out at 20-0. Williamsport at this point leading Central Mountain 12-3. Mount Carmel leading to halftime over Milton at 28-0. Southern Columbia shutting out Montoursville, leading 21-0. Danville all over Central Columbia in a shutout, 31-0. Hughesville-Lewisburg knotted at 0-0. Mifflinburg leading at halftime, or trailing by 3 to Bloomsburg, 17-14. Warrior Run up just one touchdown on Midwest at 7-0. And Lime Mountain leading Northern Bradford 21-6. Tomorrow, you can catch South Williamsport and Montgomery. And also on the 15th, you can catch Columbia Montour, Votech, and Northwest Area. Other games going on through the weekend and through next week. But right now, keep an eye on the Shamokin leading Chickalimmie 17-0. Next week, Seals Grove hosts Central Mountain. The Seals return home after back-to-back road games at Mifflinburg and here at Thompson Street Stadium. Got the stats handed to me by our stat man, Zach Schauer. Seals Grove trailing 28-7. Jersey Shore with 13 first downs. Seals Grove just 4. Rushing yards, Jersey Shore 105 rushing yards. Seals

0: Cosgrove 26. Passing yards, Jersey Shore 160 yards through the air in that first half, with Selinsgrove 46 yards. So total offense dominated by the Jersey Shore Bulldogs as they lead in the total yards department at 265 total offense. Selinsgrove just 72. Selinsgrove just one penalty in that first half for 11 yards. Jersey Shore with four penalties, 28 yards. Only one turnover by both teams, and that was a fumble by the Jersey Shore Bulldogs recovered by the Selinsgrove defense. Looking at individual stats, first for the Jersey Shore Bulldogs, Pauline, an impressive 10 for 17, 160 yards and a touchdown. His main target is Reinhardt, the leading receiver coming into tonight with seven catches, 68 yards. Winter has a 56-yard touchdown catch for the Jersey Shore Bulldogs. McCray with a catch and Pats with a catch for the Bulldogs. In the rushing department for the Bulldogs, Seacrest, 12 carries, 64 yards, and two touchdowns. Pauly, 9 carries, 36 yards, and a touchdown for the Jersey Shore Bulldogs. For the Selinsgrove Seals, Thomas, 1 carry, 21 yards. Badman, 7 carries for just 9 yards. Amato, 4 carries for minus 4 yards, but he does have a touchdown to his credit. His second of the season for your senior quarterback, Rocco Amato. Amato on the night, 6 for 16 for 46 yards. Fordyce, 5 catches, 39 yards. Thomas has a catch for 7 yards. Nydick shut out in that first half without a reception for the Seals. Again, Fordyce, 5 catches for 39 yards. But Pauline, again, showing up big in the passing game. 10 for 17, 160 yards, Ryan.
1: Their plays have been there. The Selinsgrove offense is doing things. They're moving the ball. They've got a score. There's some positive things. The problem in this game right now, Pat, is a couple big plays. The touchdown that was set up for a one-yard run was set up by a broken play. And it's great throw and great catch. And the hit was there. And then, you know, the hook and ladder. It's tough because when you're watching this game, you're seeing a much more even game that's on the scoreboard, and you know how big of a game it is for the Seals. And it kind of hurts when you see the big plays kind of take things away.
0: And that's where we stand at halftime, 28-7 lead for the Jersey Shore Bulldogs. Again, back-to-back touchdowns late in that first half for the Bulldogs, increasing their lead. It was sitting at 14-7 with 7:04 to go in the first half, but with 2:05 to go in that first half, it was a 2-yard touchdown run by Seacrest that completed a 7-play drive going 43 yards, so increased the lead to 21-7, and as time expired, the Jersey Shore would get on the board again as Winters would cross the goal line, finish up that 62-yard reception, just 2 plays. That's all it took to increase the lead to 28-7. Just take our final break, come back, get ready for the second half. As Selinsgrove Seals trail at halftime, the Liberty Basement Systems halftime show, 28-7. 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
2: Have returned to the field here at Thompson Street Stadium as we wrap up the Liberty Basement System halftime show. As Seals Grove sees himself trailing 28-7, they will get the second half kickoff, as Ryan talked about. That's where we, in the midst of that, late in that first half, we talked about that. If we could just, you know, hang on, and we get the second half kickoff, you felt pretty good about where things were. But just as Jersey Shore has done in Tom Gravish's career as the head coach or during his time, they just put it on you, and they put it on you quick as they did late in that first half, and that's where we stand, 28-7, Jersey Shore leading.
3: And we joked around about, you know, 20 seconds left, ain't no way he's taking a knee, and, I mean, that's exactly why. He plays every second of the game, and, you know, they've had a lot of success with his style of play, so you can't even argue against it at all. That was a tough blow. But listen, you're getting the ball to start the second half here. You come out and get a score, you get some momentum back, and you make it a two-score game real quick. It'd be no different than if you were down two, which we were last week at halftime, and the other team's getting the ball then. So just come out here and put some points on the board, and we can get past the hurt of that play. I mean, as a fan, it's crushing, but you know, as a coach and a player, you can't focus on that anymore. You got to move forward. You got to think about the next play, the next possession, and just get something positive going.
2: You know the motto. When you talk about it, you coach, you say, "All right, let's go out. Let's just win this little battle here. Let's win this little battle here and see where we can get. We're not going to go out and win the game in our first possession. Let's see what we can do." And you know, that's the conversation you have. Like you said, the fact that you're getting the ball, let's see if we can put a possession together and put ourselves in a more of a feel that we can get back into this, but it's not going to all happen at once. You want to just take it, what is, you always say something about taking small bites or something out of an elephant or something. You have some saying that you used to say.
3: Yeah, you can't eat the elephant one bite. It's you know what I mean? You just got to work your way at it. And, you know, and all sports are games of runs. And, you know, Jersey Shore just had a little run there before that. Seals Grove needs to create their own run here to start in the second half. And, you know, you're right back in it. There's a whole half to play, but things are going to have to start moving, you know, pretty directly here for the Seals Grove offense.
2: Try to build some confidence here in the second half, and maybe in the midst of that, get yourself back in this game, which we know is going to be a very difficult to do with the state-ranked team in the Jersey Shore Bulldogs.
3: Yeah, but Jersey Shore might slow down their pace now because they got the lead. They might just try and eat the clock. That could help the Seals Grove. Might, I said. I didn't say definitely. I said might, Pat.
2: The kick is away. It's a short kick, so it's going to hit the turf, and it's taken by Parody. Parody trying to go from right to left. Cut it up the right hash. Drags it beyond the 25 to about the 27-yard line.
3: Nice return there.
2: Good return. Always makes you a little nervous taking it off the turf, but he did take it off the turf, and he works it from right to left to get it to the right hash and give Seals Grove decent field position at the 27-yard line. First down and 10. See what kind of adjustments were made at halftime for the Seals. Nydick far to the left on the first down and 10 play. I formation behind Amato. Looks over the defense. Just underway. Start the second half. Three-step drop for Amato. Gets rid of it. Got it to Nydick. Makes the catch. McCray's going to make the stop, but it's a pickup out to the 35-yard line. So a good pickup to start the possession. Short of a first down by just a couple. It'll be a second down and short for the Seals.
3: I love the route. I love it on first down. Run it again on second. Run it again on third. It's almost automatic for Seals. Until Jersey Shore wants to come up and play that, I just keep hitting them on those nickel, those little five-yard plays. Keep hitting them on the outs. Throws so well. The route's done well. And there's been a lot of success with that.

0: flip the receivers to the side. One to the left, one to the right. Nideke here on the right. They're going to go with the lone back or the I formation with the deep back. Nothing there. So now you're forcing a third down and short for the Seals after picking up a big chunk on that first play. They try to run it into a stone wall of orange shirts and now make this a third down and about one for the Seals. Do they go with the Seal shove to try to pick up a first down? That's the meat of that Jersey Shore defense. Do they try to go there?
1: Well, if you're going to go for it on fourth, yeah, do that here. I'm all for it. Two plays to get 1 yard. I'm all for it.
0: There's a lot of orange shirts stacked in the middle, but they are going to try to go straight up the middle. Amato continues his effort, gets the push they need, and he'll pick up a first down.
1: Beautiful. Amato's done a real nice job this year on those QB keepers with a short yardage. He's got two touchdowns out of them already this year. So I like when they get in those short down situations. You know, you can give it to the QB, you can give it to a running back, you can throw the out. We're very versatile offense when it comes to short yardage.
0: So a key first down, as you said, picked up there for the Seals to start the second half, just winning these small little battles. Nydick to the right, got a safety over top of him. That's Pauling. Now Pauling's sheeting to the middle of the field. I formation behind Amato. Five-step drop, trying to do it deep to Nydick. Nydick doesn't see it. Nydick didn't see it. Well defended by the Jersey Shore Bulldogs defender. That's Kelly, the junior. Connection not able to be made, and it'll be a second down and 10.
1: But Rocco had no time at all. There was a blitzer coming off the edge, completely whiffed on the block there for Seals, and Amato just had to get rid of it and just threw it away way out in front. Smart, no reason to risk a turnover.
0: Second down and 10. 28-7 lead, 9:51 to go in the third quarter. Jersey Shore leading. I like Nydick split far to the right again. Kelly on him. Two safety look for the Bulldogs. Shotgun for Amato. Drops back. Going to take off and run. Caught from behind. First guy in there, 51 for the Bulldogs. That's Gee. So it'll be a third down and 9 for the Seals.
1: I mean, just good coverage there. None of the receivers got separation. Nobody was popping open. Actually, Jersey Shore kind of sat back with their linebackers and, you know, the pocket was closing, so Rocco just took off and at least got back to the line of scrimmage.
0: Right at the 40-yard line for the Seals, third down and long. Clock winding, 9:15 to go in the third. Trips to the right this time for the Seals. One wide receiver far to the left. Blitz coming, heavy pressure. Thomas catches a wide receiver screen, hits, spins. Going to take it to the 45-yard line. It'll be a short of a first down.
1: They're going to go for it. I think that's the right call. Don't like that spot. I think that's a yard and a half further back. Oh.
0: Just as you say that, they said Braden Mack out to do the punting for the Seals.
1: You're at third and five or less, you've been 100% tonight. The out route's there. I go for it. You're down three scores at Jersey Shore against a good football team. You've got to be the aggressor. You've got to go for the win.
0: Braden Mack waiting for the snap. Back is Reinhardt. It's a good snap. Heavy pressure. He gets it away. Going to go away from Reinhardt. Take a good bounce. Still rolling. Let it go. That's a flag, and
1: yes,
0: they will get that. That's the same thing Badman was telling the last time.
1: Yep.
0: That he got shoved in the back. He's not involved in the play at all. The ball's rolling, and next thing you know, 12 for Jersey Shore. That's Kelly decides he's going to shove him in the back. And fortunately for the Seals, the official picked it up. That was the one that Badman came over, was talking to Coach Winrick about in the first half. Same thing happened again, so they will walk this off against the Jersey Shore Bulldogs after a good punt and roll by Braden Mack. That'll march the ball inside the 20 for the Jersey Shore Bulldogs. The officials are still talking about the mark, exactly where it was. Now the walk off the penalty.
1: Wow, that's really going to put them back.
0: So they finally are going to mark this down as they still kind of moving the ball around a little bit, but finally looks like it'll be about the 13-yard line. First down and 10 for the Jersey Shore Bulldogs, leading this one 28-7.
1: 7-yard line, right?
0: 8:11 to go. 7-8-yard line, yeah. Quick slant.

0: is made. And making up a big chunk of that on one throw that time as Pauling found Winters to put the ball out to the 25-yard line and a big hookup. First down and 10 for the Bulldogs.
1: Yeah, got to get a shoulder pad in on that tackle. That arm tackle is not going to work, not against elusive players. And the physicality, too, of Jersey Shore. They're not very big, but they play tough.
0: Trips to the left for the Bulldogs. Handoff goes to Seacrest, hit in the backfield and slammed to the turf. Max Sheltman on the stop. Portwood assisted on the stop as well.
1: Yeah, he got downhill there, got through the line of scrimmage, made the contact behind the line of scrimmage. It was Geis. Who was that there, that running back?
0: Seacrest.
1: Seacrest, he did a nice job there rolling off the initial hit. Was able to get back to the line of scrimmage.
0: Pauling, quick throw. Gets it out to Reinhardt. There's a flag on the play thrown all the way on the other side of where Reinhardt made the catch. So official will jog out, stopping the clock here, and explain the penalty to the white hat and see if this one is another penalty against the Jersey Shore Bulldogs as we're waiting for the call. Reinhardt made the catch, got up the right sideline, but a legal man downfield against the Jersey Shore Bulldogs.
1: We'll take it. We will absolutely take it.
0: That's one thing that, if anything, Coach Tom Gravis will take a closer look at is these penalties, because they are piling up against the Jersey Shore Bulldogs. In the first half, they had four. They've already picked up a couple in the third quarter. They do lead 28-7 with 7:26 to go in the third. They stay with the trips to the left. Pauling gets the snap to keeper between the tackles. Burst through a hole. Stopped by Sheltman.
1: Shoelace tackle there. That was big. That was massive. I get scared. I hold my breath when Pauling starts to run. He breaks through the line. But you said it. Sheltman got in on there. That was a shoestring tackle. But, man, that was a big-time play there.
0: So it's going to be a third down, a huge third down for the defense for the Seals. 6:50 to go in the third. 28-7 lead for the Dogs. Twins to each side. Blitz coming by Hoffman. Now we're going to get a timeout taken by the Bulldogs. Get a shout out from Mike Moyer. Said he's listening. Ryan, he said we sound good.
1: Does he have the right station on?
0: Yeah, so I was wondering, the right station, or maybe the speakers aren't working real well. But Mike, we'll take the compliment when we can get it.
1: Thank you, Mike.
0: Appreciate that. What a week it's been for. It's always those short weeks that seem like they're the longest. Murphy turned 21 on Monday. Took her down to Topgolf. Teresa had a great time down there. Had to go to Germantown, Maryland. Tuesday, went and watched some Midwest volleyball. Awesome sport. Love watching volleyball. Girls did a great job. Julia Boop, who plays for me basketball. Some other girls on the team that might be considered playing some basketball, so it was great to see them play. Doug Boop is the head coach of the volleyball team. That was awesome at Midwest. Wednesday had open gym. Yesterday, umpired Central Columbia.
1: Man.
0: Seals Grove got the win at Central Columbia, and tonight I'm at Thompson Street Stadium.
1: Busy man.
0: Pauling drops back, steps up, throws it. It's got a man beyond the defense. And it's going to be a caught, unbelievable catch by Reinhardt. I was more looking at it was going to be pass interference.
1: Yeah.
0: And somehow Reinhardt worked his way through two hands in his face and made the catch for a ginormous, unbelievable first down after the 40-yard reception from Pauling to Reinhardt.
1: Yeah, that's tough. I mean, you get beat in the route, and then you got to try and get your head on a swivel. Never got turned around, never saw the ball coming.
0: Pauling gets rid of it. What might be a holding call back in the backfield as the connection is made to Reinhardt again from Pauling, but a flag is thrown. It looked like there was a holding call back in the offensive backfield against the Jersey Shore Bulldogs. Another penalty against the Bulldogs.
1: We'll take it. I'll keep every time they want to do something like that, we'll take it. We'll take that positive play for us, especially after a big-time pass and catch there.
0: So with that, the officials will walk it off. 6:20 to go in the third, 28-7 lead. As Jersey Shore started the game with back-to-back touchdowns to go up 14-0. Seals Grove cut into that lead. We got a motto playing corner here on the right side against McCray. And then Seals Grove scored, make it 14-7, but then back-to-back touchdowns for the Jersey Shore Bulldogs. Pauly drops back. Blitz. Hollebach trying to get to him. Can't. Pauly gets rid of it. Intercepted by Fordyce.
1: Great diving interception.
0: Sassaman putting a pressure on, and he just got undressed by the offensive lineman for Jersey Shore. No call. But Fordyce makes the athletic interception to give the ball back to the Seals.
1: Oh, the referee's getting an earful right now here on the Seals Grove sideline. I just don't know how you don't call it. I mean, it's right in front of you. I can't come up with an excuse. I'm sorry. There's just no reason you don't make, especially when this is your job to look for that and make that call.
0: But the end result is a first down for the Seals. They have it first down and 10 outside their own 30-yard line at the 31-yard line. 6:09 to go into third. See if the Seals can ride the momentum of an interception by Fordyce. Deep man gets the call. That's Badman into a stone wall of Jersey Shore defenders. It's going to be a second down and 10 for the Seals after Badman got the carry. Maybe give him one on the carry to make it a second and 9.
1: Going to have to speed this up a little bit offensively. Clock is not on your side if you're Seals Grove right now.
0: Nydick will split far to the left. In the slot will be Thomas. Two wide receivers to the right. Parity in the slot. Fordyce far to the right. Shotgun formation for Amato. Play clock at 4. Amato looking for the slant. Intercepted. Pauling makes the interception. Amato's going to help him walk. Right out of bounds. They go back to that slant.
1: Yeah, a little short arm on there. You got to at least get a hand on it, break it up. And it's just right then flies by the receiver and to the defender. It's an easy pick. And unfortunately, that's going to show up in Amato's stat sheet. But, again, I wouldn't really put that one on him.
0: 5:17 to go in the third. Intercepted by Pauling for the Jersey Shore Bulldogs. Pauling does it all for these Jersey Shore Bulldogs, and he gets the interception there. Pauling filling up the stat sheet. That's his second interception of the season. He's going to pitch it out to Sechrist. Sechrist turned to the inside. Good job by Fordyce to turn him inside. And it's Hollenbach making the stop.
1: Yeah, Hollenbach chasing down from behind. They're showing some speed there, wrapping up and bringing down the big back. Hey, this is a bend, but don't break, I guess. Not even a bend, just don't break here.
0: Trip to the right for the Bulldogs. Pauling gets the snap. Going to throw the fade into the corner to McCray. Goes up and makes the catch. Touchdown for the Bulldogs.
1: And not badly defended there. That was just a great catch there. Receiver went up, caught the ball at its highest point. And honestly, looked like Hackenberg even got a hand on the ball, but some hand strength there from the Jersey Shore receiver to hang on to it. Presence of mind to get his feet in bounds, and it's just a beautiful pass and catch there by Jersey Shore.
0: So the Bulldogs will come out and attempt the extra point. On a, following up a beautiful throw by Pauline to McCray. Tiptoes the sidelines and increase the lead. The extra point up and good. So with 4:47 to go in the third, now a 35-7 lead for the Bulldogs. We'll come back, have the Bulldog kickoff. 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
0: 15-yard reception by McCray for the Bulldogs. Increased the lead to 35-7. Just a two-play drive covering 20 yards. Just took 30 seconds. Extra point good, and 35-7 lead for the Jersey Shore Bulldogs with 4:47 to go in the third. That's the seal.

0: Musgrove Ford drive summary. Walshen will kick this away for the Bulldogs. Returnable for Parity between the hashes. Going to the left. Got some room. Still going. Looking for a block from Thomas. And finally going to be hit by the kicker who makes the stop again as he did last time at the 38-yard line. Give credit to the kicker coming up and making a pretty darn good hit as he was shot out of a cannon. It was Walshans making the stop.
1: I'll tell you what, though. If he misses, there's no one back to slow down the return. But you know what? He hasn't missed yet, so what do I know?
0: The Seals go back on offense, have the ball at their own 38-yard line. First down and 10. 4:37 to go in the third. After the game, we'll give you the player of the game. It's our Aubrey Alexander Toyota player of the game coming up during the post game. No connection there. Trying to go to Fisher. Dylan Fisher, just the sophomore, 6 foot, 165 pounds. Was 1-1 here on the right with Kelly. Connection not made. Second down and 10.
1: I think he was supposed to run the out route there. He turned it in. Amato threw to the spot. And even when he was coming off, he was tapping his own chest there, saying that, yeah, he ran the wrong route. Tough one for the young man there.
0: Going far to the left is O'Connell. Fordyce on the right. Amato up under center. I formation. Getting the snap. Go to the deep man. Short of the 40. Take it to the 39-yard line. Third down and 8 for the Seals. 35-7 lead for the Jersey Shore Bulldogs with 4:17 on a running clock to go into third. Lotto gets the call from the sideline. Make his way back out to the huddle. 15 seconds on the play clock. Fordyce 1-1 here to the right. Right in front of us, right in front of the Seals Grove bench. Shotgun for Amato this time. Getting the snap. Heavy pressure. Gets it to Fordyce, in and out of Fordyce's hands, and falls incomplete. Fourth down and 9 for the Seals.
1: Yeah, wheels starting to come off a little bit there. That was a perfect throw. Perfect throw. And out in front, too, where if he catches it, he has an opportunity to turn up field, and he's an athlete. I definitely can see him making that play, but tough one right there as it just bounces off the hands, and you can see he just wanted it back. He knows he makes that catch 95% of the time.
0: We've got a punt formation. Only thing we were missing was
1: it's the punter. And he's a good punter. He's a good kicker. Yeah, I don't know how Seals Grove does it. They always produce good special teams, but good kickers.
0: Well, Braden Mack will do the punting. Reinhardt will be back waiting for his high snap over his head. He's going to roll down to the 10. Mack's going to slide on top of it inside the 10, close to the 7-yard line. You said something about wheels coming off.
1: Yep.
0: I think they're down to 2.
1: And now it's 9 yards away from mercy rule. Things changed real quick.
0: Shmokin, last check, leading 17-0 over Shikellamy. Muncie leading Sayre 35-0. Williamsport at halftime, shutting out winning over Central Mountain 12-3. Mount Carmel up on Milton 28-7. And Southern shutting out Montoursville 28-0. Paulin in the shotgun. Gets the snap. Give it to Sechrist. Going left. Grabbed in the backfield. Looked like Sheltman in on the stop. Be a short pickup, if at all, maybe even a loss of a yard to make this a second down goal to go, and they're going to spot it right at the 10-yard line.
1: Well, Sheltman's not packing it. They've given everything he had there. That was a great solo tackle by him.
0: Pauling getting the snap, rolling to his right, looking, buying some time, looking back over the middle, intercepted. Coming to the right is Parody, trying to get a block from Amato as he's going to take it beyond the 15 to the 16-yard line.
1: Love seeing Amato out there with a lead block, but I'm also nervous. He's the quarterback. But he did enough there to allow the returner to get out of the end zone and get some good yardage, get the offense out of the end zone. There we go. It's a good response there. Let's build on that. One possession at a time.
0: Second interception.

0: First one by Fordyce, this one by Parody. See some confusion here on the sideline. Personnel issues are calling for someone to get back out on the field. Cale not in the game, so they'll send in Thomas. Thomas will check into the game on this first down and 10 play. Fisher splits far to the right for the Seals. Fordyce to the left. I formation behind Amato. Getting the snap. There'll be a flag on the play. Thomas, nothing there. It'll be stopped by those guys up front for the Jersey Shore Bulldogs.
1: Get a false start.
0: We're waiting on the call there. The official explaining it. Is that a sideline warning?
1: Yep.
0: Sideline warning.
1: Well, it's not a very big sideline, in all fairness.
0: Yeah.
1: I blame the facility.
0: I mean, even the statured Jordan Miller would have a hard time keeping himself off the side.
1: True. You know,
0: yeah.
1: It's because he carries a giant soft pretzel around with him everywhere he goes. You see the thing he was eating before the game?
0: Don't call him soft. I think it's a pretty
1: tough kid.
0: No, it
1: was the pretzel
0: he was eating. Oh, the pretzel's soft.
1: That came with a gallon of Cheese Whiz.
0: Gee whiz.
1: Yeah.
0: We're giving him a hard time.
1: Diabetes, man. That's what that's going to be. Trust me.
0: Amato drops back. Heavy pressure. Gets rid of it. Catches made. Knocked out of the receiver's hand after making the catch. McCray knocks it out of Fordyce's hands. Falls incomplete. It'll be a third down for the Seals.
1: No big deal there because he wasn't going anywhere after the catch. It might have actually been. Well, that would have been right around the line of scrimmage. Wouldn't have been a big gain if it was.
0: So third down for the Seals. Popping out of the huddle are the Seals. Wide receiver seat side once again. Amato under center. High formation behind Amato.
1: Tight end here. Tight end could streak. No safety over top.
0: He'll stay in the block. Give it to Thomas. Thomas running left. Gets to the edge. Still going. Gets a good block by Fordyce before he's blown up. And now they're going to say it was a holding on Fordyce. They're going to throw a late flag right in front of the Jersey Shore bench.
1: Tough. Tough if that is what the call is, because that was a nice run. Good maybe blocking all the way around.
0: Three. As the officials communicating who it was on, saying it was a holding call. And you hate to see those kinds. I don't think it. It was a late call.
1: It wasn't much of a holding, if it was.
0: Always takes you back to Hunter Cantz. He held a couple times on a Javon Batts long touchdown run. And the thing is, you felt for Hunter Cantz because Javon was so fast that he would get around him, and Cantz didn't realize he was already coming up around him.
1: Because he's just engaged. He was just engaged.
0: So then you have the defender trying to pull away, and then it looks like holding. But the whole time it was clean. And that kind of what that was there as Thomas had gotten to the sidelines. But you time to release.
1: You take those with Hunter Cantz because, man, he was an aggressive player. Wow. He flew around the field. He did so many good things.
0: Says something about Hunter Cantz, if I can remember his name from days gone by.
1: Yeah. Tough player.
0: Absolutely. On a great team for the Seals. Another flag. Throwing a screen pass to Thomas. Spins out of a tackle.
1: Another flag.
0: Another flag, yep, on the play. And Just Maria, slow to get up for the Seals. The wheels coming off for sure, and not for sure, for Seals Grove, and losing that any kind of rhythm here from the game flow.
1: Both teams getting pretty sloppy right now. There's been some penalties by Jersey Shore as well, plus the interception there when they had an opportunity to put this game away in mercy rule. But, yeah, things a little sloppy right now. Both sides getting the penalties.
0: They're going to make them walk it off. Oh, decline, okay.
1: So that'll bring out the punt.
0: Amato had to let the staff know it was fourth down.
1: I think he was actually bargaining to go for it. I love it. I love a quarterback that wants to go for it with his back in the end zone like that.
0: Well, Braden Mack will make his way out on the field to punt. 5 seconds on the play clock.
1: Last snap was high.
0: Two. Gets it to him. Gets it away. and gets it out to about 39-yard line in Seals Grove territory. Jersey Shore will take over first down and 10, leading this one 35-7 with 1:23 to go in the third.
1: Wow. That was an excellent punt there. You're in the back of the end zone. You know Jersey Shore is bringing the pressure, and you're able to kick it and get it to go out of bounds about the 40-yard line with no return. I'll take that every day of the week.
0: But the Bulldogs will stay hungry, as you know. They'll be looking to add to this 35-7 lead. Twins to each side. Seacrest in the backfield with Pauling. He gets the call going right, hitting the backfield by Hollenbach. Shakes the defender, Fegley, and drags defenders for a pickup about five to make this a second down and five for the Bulldogs.
1: Tough run there by the Bulldogs. After initial contact, just keep pushing the pile. That's a weight room run right there. You know, Jersey Shore is all year long late in the game has made comebacks and finished games, so they're in good shape.
0: Pauling going to pitch it out. This time goes to Jennings. Jenny gets to the edge, being chased by Sheltman. He'll make the stop as Jennings is able to get a couple on that one, and that's going to be it. That was Jason Jennings on the carry on the
1: That was a heck of a pitch. Stiff arm there. I don't know if you saw that.
0: I didn't see it there, but I did see a flag, and it's going to be another penalty against the Bulldogs.
1: That was jarring. Sheltman really took a stiff arm right to the face mask. It wailed his head back.
0: After they walked the penalty off, they put it outside the 40. In Seals Grove territory at the 42-yard line. Pauling getting the call from the sidelines. Clock winding with 34 seconds to go in the third. Getting the snap is Pauling. Dropping back. Heavy pressure. Trying to run away from Sheltman. Does. Gets rid of it. Almost a shoestring catch by Reinhardt, but does fall incomplete, as Pauling did everything he could to get away from Sheltman to get rid of it, but the connection was not made. So it'll be a third down and long for the Bulldogs.
1: Wow, it was really good pressure there, Seals Grove. Not only getting the pressure, but containing Pauling, not letting him get out around it, which he does very easily with his athleticism. And the throw was a little low, receiver unable to pick it up off his shoelaces, but even if he does catch it there, it's going to be a minimal gain because the Seals Grove secondary was all over. Just a good play all around by the Seal defense.
0: Pauling gets the snap, drops back, he's got some time, looking deep down the right sideline, he's got a wide open receiver, Reinhardt, touchdown.
1: Yeah, broken play there. Broken play there, receiver, nobody near him. It's very similar to what we saw at Mifflinburg last week, so that one was across the middle, this one was down the sideline, and that's that focus thing that the coaches talk about sometimes. And Seals Grove just lost it on that one. Jersey Shore now, pending the PAT kick here, will be up 35, which will enact the mercy rule.
0: Reinhardt add his name into the scoring column for the Jersey Shore Bulldogs. Walshan will kick the extra point, try to stay perfect on the night for the Bulldogs. Good snap, good hold. The kick is up, and the kick is good. So with the extra point, good, increasing the lead to 42-7 for the Jersey Shore Bulldogs after a long touchdown pass from junior quarterback Pauling, hitting his main target, Reinhardt, the junior receiver, making the catch for the touchdown for the Bulldogs, all coming with 14 seconds to go in the third. Next week, Seals Grove returns home to take on the Central Mountain Wildcats. As last check, they were trailing to the Williamsport Millionaires 12-3, and that's the latest score we have. Speaking of scoring, that Jersey Shore drive was just four plays, covering 39 yards, took 1 minute and 9 seconds. Pauling hitting Reinhardt for a 42-yard touchdown reception, coming with 14 seconds to go in the third. That's the Seals Grove Ford drive summary.
1: Bloomsburg leading Mifflinburg 17-14 in the third. That's surprising.
0: Yep. Jersey Shore has it teed up on this kick. Goes away. Parody

0: at the 10, up the right hash. Dances, trying to run away from Arnschertz, does. Trying to get a block up the left sideline for Thomas. Still dancing around to the 40. Spins to the 43-yard line.
1: Very nice return there. Very nice return. I don't know what Jersey Shore celebrating a tackle. I'm not sure what it is, but that was a good return there, giving this offense much better field position. And just, you know, right now game's kind of in hand, but, you know, this is where you work on things, where you get better.
0: The clock shows the 0-0, so that is the end of the third quarter. Sealsgrove will take over first down at 10 when we come back. 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
0: First down, 10 play. Loss on the play as Badman went to the right, got hit in the backfield. Second down and long. Second down and 12. 11 minutes coming up on the clock. Off to the left this time. Sealsgrove goes to the left. It was Badman. Takes outside of the 40 to the 41-yard line. So it will stay at a third down and long. Third down and 13 for the Seals. Smoking up 24-0 now over the Shikellamy Braves. Actually 23-0. Extra point was no good on that last touchdown by the Indians. I formation behind Amato. Pitch going left. Badman hit hard and taken down. Maybe a yard. That's going to be it. Well done up front. Linebackers for the Jersey Shore Bulldogs. But that's going to be fourth down, and they'll have to punt it away.
1: Yeah, it's a tough run there. He took the hit. But man, Jersey Shore very confident right now. They're going on all cylinders right now. I mean, obviously, your comfortable lead. They're going to be aggressive. Nothing to worry about.
0: Was that all run plays on that possession?
1: I think so.
0: Good snap this time. Matt gets it away. Not going to be a long punt, but he'll keep it away from the return man. Take a good bounce for the Jersey Shore Bulldogs. They'll take over first down at 10 at their own 46-yard line. .9 25 to go in the game under the mercy rule. So as soon as we put this first down to 10 play the clock will run. Only time stops on scores, timeouts, turnovers, penalties. The Drew Short up to the line of scrimmage. Late personnel comes into the game. Trips to the left. Getting the snap is the backup quarterback. He's going to take off, run, falls awkwardly as he tried to turn it back up.
1: But needs a cleat change. Needs a cleat change. That's what they would do in college. They'd come over and get the bigger cleats in there, dig into that turf.
0: Caden Sims on the stop, the freshman, 6'3", 250 pounds.
1: Nice.
0: The backup quarterback in is Swales, if I saw it right, number 13. Going to go with the option, and Fordyce comes up on the containment, hitting Jennings. Big loss on the play to the 39-yard line.
1: Give Jennings credit to even hang on to that ball. Fordyce came in like a hawk.
0: And it's going to send Jennings to the sidelines.
1: Send me to the sidelines after that. That was a big hit.
0: You're already at the sidelines.
1: I know. I'm going to get further away. I don't want to get near that.
0: To the Subway. The Subway. Oh, there's Arby's.
1: Arby's.
0: Third down play here. Jersey Shore has it at their own 39-yard line. The spot to get, it's the Sealance Grove 44-yard line. Inside handoff to Ellison off the left. Hollenbach got a foot, or got a hand on a foot, but had to be finished off by, looking at that's number 56 again, or 59, trying to get the number. That's 59. That's Rook, able to make the stop, forcing a fourth down. Reinhardt will come out. He'll do the punting for the Bulldogs. Dropping back is Parody, standing at his own 30-yard line. Seals Grove trailing 42-7 with 7:30 to go in the game.
1: And Parody's had a lot of touches tonight on special teams between punt returns and kick returns. He's got to have a lot of all-purpose yards.
0: Timeout will be finally taken by the Jersey Shore Bulldogs as they're trying to get backups in, personnel-wise, some confusion. So they take a timeout there. Penn State in action tomorrow. Trying to go to 2-0. We're talking about that there's something looked a little different last week with the Penn State Nittany Lions.
1: Yeah, it looks different, feels different. I like what I saw. And people will say, oh, Marshall, listen, Marshall's going to have a nice year in the Sun Belt. They're a good Sun Belt team. And listen, last year, you're supposed to beat the team you're supposed to beat. Last year, that would be a closer game. So definitely got a new feel at Penn State. I'm loving it.
0: You'll hear all the action on Eagle 107. Good snap. Reinhardt gets it away. Parody makes the catch, the line drive punt. Trying to get to the edge. Gets the wall up the left sideline. And finally knocked out of bounds.
1: Whoa.
0: A lot of flags thrown here.
1: How's there no flag?
0: No flag. Where's the flag, ref? The two of them.
1: I mean, that was 3-4 yards out of bounds. I'm baffled. I mean, go on, rewind it. Go and watch it on our YouTube page. That is unbelievable.
0: Are they now? What?
1: What in the world?
0: Did that? Now the officials are having a conversation.
1: That was so far out of bounds. I mean, he tiptoed
0: now
1: out of bounds.
0: Are they giving it? I don't know what they're looking at. You're giving me a wall up. Was there a flag finally thrown? Oh, on us? It's a penalty against us on a blindside block. But I didn't see that flag either.
1: But that might have happened. But did this late hit.
0: That's still a play that finished. Man.
1: Wow.
0: First down and forever for the Seals. Intercepted. Touchdown. Taking it for score for the Jersey Shore Bulldogs, Hayden Kelly.
1: They're all over that. They just jumped the route.
0: Kelly adds his name into the scoring column for the Jersey Shore Bulldogs. Walshans will walk out and attempt the extra point. He's been good all night for the Jersey Shore Bulldogs. Reinhart does the holding for Jersey Shore. Now we got a flag on the play. That was the flag we were looking for before.

0: go for two, but they're going to go with Walshans trying to kick the extra point.
1: Gravish is getting kinder in his age.
0: Almost blocked. Goes through and is good. Fordyce came in, tried to get to that, and is unable to. Extra point good. 48-7 lead for the Jersey Shore Bulldogs. Let's step aside. 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
0: So Kelly gets the interception, returns it 30 yards for a touchdown for Jersey Shore, coming with 6:45 to go in the game. Increase their lead to 49-7 over the Sealands Grove Seals. Two guys deep for the Seals, standing at their 10-yard line, waiting for the Walshans kick. Surely taking his time. And finally gets it away. He slips. It's going to be the up man on the return. Hit and swallowed up. 35-yard line. Seals take over first down and 10.
6: Something there, a center in the field. There's been a couple times tonight where guys have slipped, tried to plant, and we've seen them wipe out. Again, this is a rough field. I mean, this is a lot of these teams are used to playing now on the fake turf, and you come here and this is the kind of stuff I played on back in the 90s. So you don't get to play on grass very often.
0: There's some level of moisture and dew that hits the turf and, like you said, creates that slippage. One wide receiver split to the left, one to the right for the Seals. Amato under center.
6: Nice
0: give
6: run.
0: Give it to Just Maria, makes the big burst through the middle of that defense out to midfield into Jersey Shore territory at the 49-yard line.
6: And offensive line opened up a nice hole there. And the Sealands Grove running back, it was Just Maria was the running back there. Yep. It did a nice job of hitting it hard, got some good yards after it, showing some nice speed as well across his midfield.
0: First down and 10 for the Seals. In the Jersey Shore territory. Wide receivers east side, I formation. Give it to the fullback, straight up the middle. Fegley gets the call. He's going to take it for another first down. Back-to-back runs for the Seals to pick up the first down to the 38-yard line. First down with 5:17 to go in the game. Same look by the Seals. Tight end on the left. Pitch this time. Going left is Thomas. Not going to be able to get to the edge. Well defended that time by the Jersey Shore Bulldogs. Coming up, that was Swales making the stop. Lost on the play. Back to the 41-yard line, second down and long for the Seals.
6: Yeah, problem is you got a lead blocker there, but there's only one of them. And there was five Jersey Shore defenders there. So you could pick one of the five, but four other ones were there to make the hit and the tackle. Just a good pursuit, an aggressive angle there by the Jersey Shore Bulldogs.
0: Same look, except for they move the tight end from the left to the right. Stay with the I formation. Otto gives it to the fullback. That's Fegley. Spins off a tackle at the 30. The 20 being chased from behind and finally stopped down about the 11-yard line after a burst from your fullback.
6: Now Fegley looking like a 33 that we remember watching play. And Matt Wenrick, the coach Wenrick, were 33, had some big runs like that. But Fegley here on this drive is really filling up the stat sheet.
0: Oh, you're going to say Mike Walter.
6: Yeah, I could do that, but

0: He's not on the coaching staff right now.
1: True.
0: I just kind of want to make that connection.
2: Oh, that's well done. That's a
0: kind of being creative.
1: Yeah, there's a broadcaster for you. You've done this.
0: Jared Mitterling. I mean, there's a lot of 33s.
2: Well done.
0: I mean, I wore 33 in basketball.
2: All right.
1: Stretching it. Amato under center. I formation. Gets the snap. Give it to Badman. Going right. Trying to get a lead block. Unable to. And it's going to be a stop. Maybe a loss on the play. Nope, the down marker's moving. Give him maybe a yard, and that's going to be it. Second down and long for the Seals. Clock running with 3:14 to go in this one. Seals Grove trailing 49-7.
0: Let's punch one in here. Let's get you something positive to take on the bus for their car ride home. Let's reward a young player here, a memory here on a Friday night. Getting the first varsity touchdown would be awesome for a young man.
1: Looking over the defense is Amato. Badman dots the eye. It's going to go to the fullback. Jess Maria gets the call inside the five. Good push once again up front for the Seals.
0: At this point, I think I just give Amato two plays. First and goal, give him two plays.
1: Go with
0: the Seals. Make him run all the way back over here.
1: Go with the Seal shove. Yeah, if he runs a quarterback sneak here and then has to run all the way back over to be told to do it again.
0: Do it again? That'd be horrible.
1: They stay with that eye formation look. They sent two wide receivers to the right this time. Coming up on 2 minutes to go on this one. Give it to Jess Maria. Stopped. Nothing there. Maybe a loss. Now it's going to be third down. They can pick up a first down. It'll be a third down at about two from the five-yard line. Smokin has scored again, leading Shikellamy 30-0. .139 and counting to go in this one here from Thompson Street Stadium with Seals Grove trailing 49-7. Trying to knock in that 25-foot putt on a bad day at the golf course. Badman gets the call. Goes left.
0: The timing of the toss was a little off there. He had to slow down, lost all his pace. I think that was designed to be cut back in because the offensive line was blocking to the left. But just all the timing was off there with the pitch.
1: Turnover on downs. Give the ball back to the Jersey Shore Bulldog offense. Checking personnel here. I have everybody in there. They do now. Getting everybody in. Checking the game is Owen Hess. Split to the left. He comes out on Hess Island. Give it to Ellison. Going right. If we have new numbers in there, we'll let you know who they are. Got number 28 out there as well. 28 into the game. That is Cease. Archer Cease. So second down and long play for the Bulldogs. Straight up the middle. Ellison again. Let's check out these numbers, Ryan, while this game is winding down here. Get the kids' names. I see 17's into the game. That's Maverick Chapel or Chappelle.
0: Chapel.
1: 99, Medina. That's Jaden Medina, the junior. Rook playing the linebacker position. 22 is coming into the game. That's Seth O'Connell, junior. 5'11". 28 into the game as well. As I said, that's Cease, Archer Cease. As the clock winds, under six to go in this one. And that's going to be the final play. I saw that 60 had checked into the game. And that's Aiden Riccardi. That ends the ball game as the Seals come up short here against the Jersey Shore Bulldogs. 49-7. The Jersey Shore Bulldogs improved to 3-0. Seals Grove fall to 1-2 with back-to-back losses. They'll return next week home to take on the Central Mountain Wildcats. 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We'll give you the halftime show for you. Wrap things up here. Stats. Also, a scoring recap. some updated scores and close things out here from Thompson Street Stadium. As Seals Grove Seals fall tonight 49-7 to the Jersey Shore Bulldogs. 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
1: 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Seals Grove falls tonight to the Jersey Shore Bulldogs 49-7. The scoring recap looks like this as Sechrist would get on the board first for the Bulldogs. It comes with 4:18 to go in the first quarter. It was an 8-yard touchdown run, completing a 13-play drive. Covers 71 yards, took 3 minutes and 49 seconds. The extra point good, and it was a 7-0 lead for the Bulldogs. That'd be all the scoring in the first quarter, as the Bulldogs would lead 7-0 at the end of the first quarter. Seals Grove would see the Jersey Shore Bulldogs put back-to-back scores on the board as Pauline would take it from 21 yards out. They came with 11:52 to go in the first half. Just a 4-play drive this time for 44 yards. Took 1:09, the extra point good, and it was a 14-0 lead for the Jersey Shore Bulldogs. Seals Grove would cut that lead in half on an Amato 2-yard run. That came with 7:04 to go in the first half. 5-play drive. Covered 35 yards, took 1:23, the extra point good, and it was 14-7 lead for the Bulldogs. But back-to-back scores late in that first half for Jersey Shore would increase the lead to 28-7. The first one was Seacrest's 2-yard touchdown run, his second of the night. That came with 2:05 to go in the first half, a 7-play, 43-yard drive. Took 1:26, the extra point good, and it was a 21-7 lead for Jersey Shore. And then as time expired, it was Winters on a 62-yard reception on a hook and lateral to Winters. He

0: he finished it off. That was just a two-play drive that would increase the lead to 28-7, and that would be the score at halftime. 28-7 lead for the Jersey Shore Bulldogs. But the Bulldogs would add three more touchdowns in the second half. The first one coming from McCray on a 15-yard touchdown reception with 4:47 to go in the third. The extra point good, and it was 35-7 lead. And then Reinhardt on a 42-yard touchdown reception from Pauling. That came with just 14 seconds to go in the third. That was a four-play drive covering 39 yards, took a minute and 9 seconds. The extra point good, and it was a 42-7 lead at the end of the third quarter. And then Kelly would get in on the scoring for Jersey Shore on a 30-yard interception return with 6:45 to go in the game. The extra point was good, and it was 49-7 lead for Jersey Shore with 6:45 to go, but that would be all the scoring as the Jersey Shore Bulldogs improved to 2-0, and the Seals Grove Seals, or excuse me, 3-0, Seals Grove Seals fall to 1-2. The Seals be at home next week to take on the Central Mount Wildcats, while the Jersey Shore Bulldogs will be taking on the Shamokin Indians at Shamokin. Now we take a look at the stats from this one, as the Jersey Shore Bulldogs would dominate in every category: 17 first downs, 123 yards rushing, 274 yards passing, for a total of 397 yards of offense for the Jersey Shore Bulldogs. They had 8 penalties for 61 yards and had 3 turnovers. For the Seals Grove Seals, 7 first downs, 71 yards rushing, 59 yards passing, for just 130 yards of total offense, 3 penalties for the Seals for 31 yards, and there was 2 picks by the Seals. Big play, Kelly's 30-yard interception return pick 6 for the Jersey Shore Bulldogs. Look at individual numbers. First, for the Jersey Shore Bulldogs, it was Pauling, 14 for 24, 274 yards, 3 touchdowns, and two interceptions for Pauling. His main target, Reinhardt, 9 catches, 150 yards, and a touchdown. Winters had 2 catches for 73 yards and a touchdown. And McCray, 2 catches, 30 yards, and a touchdown as well for the Jersey Shore offense. Seacrest would lead the way on the ground, 16 carries, 75 yards, and 2 touchdowns. He did have a fumble. Pauling, 10 carries, 41 yards, and a touchdown for the Jersey Shore Bulldogs. For the Seals Grove Seals in the rushing department, Thomas, 4 carries, 25 yards. Badman, 14 carries for just 13 yards for the Seals. Amato ended up 9 for 25 for 59 yards and an interception. His main target again tonight was Fordyce with 6 catches for 39 yards. Nydick had a catch for 8 yards. Thomas had 3 catches for 7 yards for the Sealands Grove Seals again, as they fall tonight to the Jersey Shore Bulldogs 49-7. The Shamokin Dam Health Center backbreaker play of the game came late in the first half, and Seals Grove at one point trailing just 14-7, but 2 late touchdowns by the Jersey Shore Bulldogs in that first half ended up the difference in this one for the Seals. And the Shamokin Dam Health Center backbreaker play of the game was Winters' lateral that came to him after the catch by the Jersey Shore Bulldogs, and he finished it off with the touchdown as time expired in that first half. That's the Shamokin Dam Health Center backbreaker play of the game. 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Now the player of the game, brought to you by Aubrey Alexandria Toyota, who brings us our player of the game. It's Carter Reinhardt. And if we look at his numbers, you'll know why. On the night, he finished with 9 catches, 150 yards, and a touchdown. So tonight's Aubrey Alexandria Toyota player of the game is Carter Reinhardt for the Jersey Shore Bulldogs in their 49-7 win. As we wrap things up here from Thompson Street Stadium, you can catch Penn State Nittany Lion football on Eagle 107. Hear all the play-by-play action again on Eagle 107. Again, the final score, 49-7. Next week, Sealsgrove returns home and take on the Central Mountain Wildcats. 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

The Philadelphia Phillies are playing right now on Eagle 107. But right here, we're playing nothing but classic rock. 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

Okay, we say it's a seven-song superset, but this time around, let's just go a little longer than that. 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

0: 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And that word is...
1: 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From the Sunbury Motor Studio, this is Eagle 107.

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There is water at the bottom of the ocean, under the water.

isn't it? Time is an asteroid.

It's not difficult math. This hour begins with the number of songs that falls between 6 and 8. It's a That Many Song Superset of Classic Rock on Eagle 107.

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0: home and away, Penn State Nittany Lion football plays here. Saturday, the Nittany Lions don the road whites when they travel to Philadelphia. It's Penn State and the Temple Owls. The Penn State Tailgate Show gets underway at 10:30. 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

0: Looking for something more than just a Sunday routine? 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

0: Home and Away, Penn State Nittany Lion football plays here. Saturday, the Nittany Lions don the road whites when they travel to Philadelphia. 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

0: Okay, I've lost track. 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Five?
1: Oh my God, there's another one. Look at this.
0: Well, anyway, we won't stop the music again until we've done a seven-song superset.
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classic rock from the Sunbury Motors Studio with Elton John here on Eagle 107. I'm Lynn Hall. Happy Saturday, and our weekend is sponsored by Surplus Outlet on Route 11. Outside Northumberland, speaking of Elton, he returned to the public concert stage on Monday when he headlined Rock in Rio in Brazil. He played 23 songs, all the usual suspects. The only deep cut was Skyline Pigeon. He last did that one in concert in 2019. He posted a clip of Benny and the Jets on his Instagram. His next shows will be October 2nd and 3rd when he resurrects the Farewell Yellow Brick Road tour in Mexico City. This was his first headlining concert for a paid public audience since he finished his Farewell tour in July of 2023. In

Yes, on Eagle 107, where our weekend is sponsored by Surplus Outlet, Route 11 outside Northumberland. I'm Lynn Hall in the Sunbury Motor Studio, and it is tomorrow, our Fall in Love Wedding Expo at the Susquehanna Valley Mall. From noon till 3, if you're engaged, we want to see you there so you can talk to everybody. That will make your perfect day extra perfect. And you can find out more before you head over there on our website and Facebook pages. Here's Everclear.

0: 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It's time for Penn State Nittany Lion football. Today's assignment, the Temple Owls. This is the Penn State Tailgate Show. What a debut for Matt Campbell and his team last week, 45-0 over Marshall. Lots of names you'll be getting used to. Rocco Becht, as advertised, 271 passing yards, 4 TDs, 4 different receivers with TD catches, including Kobe Howard, Brett Eskildsen, Benjamin Bremer, Zay Robinson. Defensive end Kevin Bacon with a sack and 3 tackles for loss. Tony Rojas had 2 tackles for loss. And, of course, Ryan Barker put the Lions on the board for the first time this season early on. Great special teams play. Temple opened with a 38-14 win over Rhode Island last Saturday. The Owls tallied 369 yards, including 227 on the ground. The Lions and Owls are meeting for the 46th time in program history. Penn State leads the series 40-4-1. Steve Jones, Jack Hamm, and Brian Tripp will review the Marshall game. We'll discuss the keys to today's game as well. And Steve Jones will talk about deep legacy and family here at Penn State. And of course, we'll answer questions. You've got a lot of them. We're ready to answer. 480-503-8724. That's 480-503-8724. I'm Roger Corey. From Philadelphia, this is the Penn State Tailgate Show on the Penn State Sports Network.
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13: Well, good morning from the Link. It's the Penn State Tailgate Show. Rog here, along with the best broadcast team of the business. I'd like to say good morning to my good friend Brian Tripp. Hello, young man.
14: Roger, good morning. It is great to be here in Philadelphia as Penn State looks to go to 2-0.
13: This is going to be a good game today. I can feel it in my bones. I know Jack Hamm feels the same way. How do you do, partner?
15: How you doing, Roger? And I think right now to build on last week's game with Marshall would be a great thing here in Philadelphia.
13: And, of course, the voice of the Penn State Nittany Lions, Steve Jones. Hi.
16: Hey, Rog, how are you? You know, this team will go through a series of firsts. This will be their first road test along with their first noon game of the season. I'm anxious to see how they react.
13: Indeed. Steve, we had talked in the very opening segment about Penn State family and legacy. We had a couple of sad days this past week.
16: Yeah, we did. Matt Tsui passed away earlier this week. Matt Tsui, at the age of 68, passed away. And Matt played at Penn State in the 70s after leading State College Area High School to the state championship with Jim Williams as the head coach in the 70s. Then played at Penn State in 76, 77, 78, 79. Had just a terrific career at Penn State before going to the Chicago Bears. The Bears have won one Super Bowl, and in that Super Bowl, he's the one that scored the first touchdown of the game. Walter Payton will tell you in his lifetime how invaluable Matt Tsui was, to the point that when Walter passed away, Matt ended up being the executor of Walter Payton's estate. That's how much he loved and trusted Matt Tsui. And then basketball coach Mike Rhodes lost his beloved mother, Mary Edith Rhodes, last week. They had the funeral yesterday in Mahanoy City. Mike gave just an absolutely tremendous eulogy. 86 years old, an absolute gem of a person, and we're going to miss both those people very, very much.
13: Very, very well said, Steve. Thank you so much, and our condolences from everybody here in the broadcast booth. Off to football. Last week, Marshall, quick review. What did you see? What did you like? What did you think would be a point of emphasis at practice over the course of the past week?
15: Well, I think, number one, I think from the Marshall game, I think the organization and how well prepared and how well coached they were on offense, defense, and special teams. You didn't see any mistakes out there. And in secondary, they played a number of plays where they're a blitz package where they're faking the blitz inside in the guard center gap, pulling back out. And then you have a safety coming off the edge as well. You time that up. Those are things you normally get in about the third or fourth or fifth game of the season when you really get your momentum defensively. And I mean, I'm really surprised and very happy about the fact of how well organized Matt Campbell had his entire football team.
6: Jack, I was really impressed, and I know I talked about it on the sideline, with how amped up and energized they were to be hungry to start a new era. And you had guys flying around, but flying around and being responsible while they're flying around. They did their job. And I know we talked about going in the ability of the Marshall quarterback to run the football, and it was not a threat in that game. Penn State came out and really almost from wire to wire. Probably there was that lull in the start of the second quarter, but Matt Campbell showed his coaching chops. He understood, hey, even though we're back in our own territory at about the 20-yard line, we've got a fourth and less than one. I need to get the momentum back for my offense right here. Went for it. But I thought the ability of them to harness that energy and play a clean game for 60 minutes and do it with the ones, the twos, the threes, the fours, and they didn't let up what the standard would be.
16: They were able to control the controllables, and that's something we've seen very little of here in the early part of the season across the country. They did not turn the ball over, so check that controllable. Penalties, they only had four in the game. That's excellent for an early season game. Check that box. Very few missed assignments along the way. You check that box as well. So when you have the ability to control the controllables, it doesn't mean something crazy isn't going to happen, because football, for all the organization of it, like any sport, there's a lot of ad lib that goes on that ends up determining a win or a loss. But if you could control your controllables and keep your mistakes to a minimum, it puts you in a great spot to win. They did that last week, but they have to come back and do it again.
13: What were the points of emphasis at practice over the course of the week, Steve?
16: I mean, same thing. In other words, be better. I mean, now they have a video, Roger, to work with. And because they have video, they can point out, okay, we like this, but this needs to be better. You didn't time this up right. Maybe you ran a route that was a little too shallow. I mean, whatever. I'm just picking out random things here. So it's about being sharper as a football team, and that's why every coach will talk about on the college level about being better from game one to game two. Now it's permeating to the NFL level, to be honest with you, because so few players play in the preseason now. That big improvement in the NFL is actually now happening from week one to week two, because now you have video against another opponent that gives you a baseline and a gauge about where you are and what you need to correct, and that's what the point of emphasis in practice was this week.
6: And, Roger, I think it's particularly difficult
14: any time in football, but with 18 to 22-year-olds who are reading press clippings and are on social media to maintain it at a consistent level. The sign of a really good team is being able to put together a game last week in all three phases where you play complementary football at a high level. The sign of great and elite teams is where that was the foundation. They have to do it consistently, and consistency is a really hard thing to achieve in this game. So if they can come back and do that today, the consistency is the thing that I think they can build on.
13: And, of course, the old adage is you see the most improvement between the first and second games. We've heard that for years. Hopefully it comes to fruition once again today at Lincoln Financial today. What are they capacity there, what, 67.5, something like that, Steve?
16: Yeah, I think it's 62.5, I think. I mean, it's, you know, a little higher than that, maybe. I mean, you know, the Lurie tries to squeeze as many bucks out of here as possible. I'm just, you know, no, I mean, this is really, to be honest with you, for as an NFL stadium, this is a great NFL stadium. Not a good stadium. I think it's a great stadium. The way it's built, the way the fans are on top of you. And, you know, and Jeffrey Lurie, to his credit, has put together a really first-class organization. Because I notice now up there, you know, after a long list of, like, wild cards and things like that. They got two world championship banners up there now. So,
13: wow. Well, let's see the turf there. It's what's this stuff called? Hero Hybrid Grass, 95% grass and 5%
16: synthetic. Well, they just put it in this week, Roger.
13: Yeah.
16: No, this was put in this week. You know, they tore out the other turf that was used for the World Cup in the opening game for Temple. This turf was put in this week with the Eagles playing the Commanders here tomorrow and Penn State playing Temple today. So we'll see. I mean, right now, I mean, it looks absolutely fabulous and nobody's having a problem on it. But once the game starts, we'll find out if they cut and go and there's any give in it or not. So.
15: Yeah, and that's why this pregame for the Penn State players out on the field, when they get to that, is not going to be jogging around out there and just trying to get warm up. You got to go out there and make cuts, make sure the footing is ideal, what you can and cannot do, especially for the wide receivers and the defensive backs in the secondary for Penn State. So, you know, the pregame out there for the players is time to find out how good that that field is right now, the new turf.
16: And right now, the wide receivers, the running backs, and the tight ends, those are the groups that are out there right now.
14: Yeah, and it's not painted for Temple. It has the Eagles logos out there on the field for tomorrow. And it wasn't just the World Cup and Temple's opener. I think they had a couple of artists in here that I'm not sure if they're on Steve's playlist or not when he's driving down. I think it was Morgan Wallen and Bruno Mars and maybe Ed Sheeran. I'm trying to think who else. They had a couple of concerts. The field, in all honesty, they had to tear it up to put something new in to start the year because it did not look good if you were watching any of the film back from the game last week.
16: I mean, concerts are great in stadiums. I mean that. They're great in stadiums, great venue, the whole thing, especially with the new sound systems out there. But when it comes to grass, concerts destroy fields. And that, I mean, that's just a fact of life. Yep. That's not a statement pro or con. It's just a fact.
13: What we're going to do next is concentrate and get a good look at the Temple Owls. That's the assignment for today. Penn State Temple in Philadelphia. It's the Penn State Tailgate Show underway now. More in a minute on the Penn State Sports Network.
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13: 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From the Lincoln, Philadelphia, the Penn State Tailgate Show is underway. The assignment, of course, Temple, what do we know about the Owls?
15: Well, I think number one thing that we know about the Owls is that they've got an outstanding offensive line, which is probably the strength of their football team. They've had a very good running game. They ran the football for 241 yards last week. That's how they want to control the tempo of the game. And then defensively, they end up coming up with big plays. And when you have big plays, interception returns for touchdowns, which happened last week, they had two of them. Yeah, that's almost infectious in the defense. All of a sudden, all the tip balls come to those guys in the secondary when the ball gets tipped up in the air and the safeties and linebackers go after it. So, you know, very opportunistic defense here. But I think Penn State today probably will try to come out here and establish that running game early in the football game, no matter if they come down with a safety or not, still try to run the football and take control of the line of scrimmage. And I think the mismatch might be Penn State offensive line against a D-line at Temple.
16: Yeah, Hills, the left tackle, will not play in the game today for Temple. He's out 6 weeks. And then Kevin Terry is a game-time decision. Look, Kevion Mason had a really terrific game last week. He ran for 158 yards. 106 of that was in the first half of the game, and he scored a couple of touchdowns. Colin Chase is a good wide receiver. He wears number one for those that will be watching the game. And watch out for JoJo Bermudez, number 17. He is the slot receiver for them. He's probably the best athlete they have on the team. He's the guy they also use on punt returns as well. So those are some of the guys I would look at. Curly Ordonez, the middle linebacker for Temple, I think is a very good player, very active. And watch for number 10, Jalen Joseph, off the edge. He would be the guy that I think they would turn to maybe be disruptive in the backfield. Transfer from Lafayette, but does that really matter these days? I mean, guys are moving up left and right, and I know they have a lot of confidence in him.
14: Raj, Steve, and Jack both talked about the strength of their offense in the run game. It'll be interesting to see today. They get Sam Brown, the fifth-year senior, back as well at running back. He did not play in week number one. Wasn't really announced why he didn't play in that game.
16: And did not play against Penn State last year when he was at Rutgers.
14: And he is expected to play today. And then, obviously, at the quarterback position, Jackson Smolik is here, and he started last week, but they played both Smolik and Ajani Shepherd. Shepherd ran a little bit more, and they used him in the run game. Neither had a great game. Smolik made one really good throw, though, under pressure, back of the end zone for a touchdown pass. But it'll be interesting to see if they settle on one guy, but we expect to see both today. And they may have some wrinkles on that offense that Penn State has to be prepared for. Casey Keeler has been around a really long time, especially in this area. He was at Rowan, then he was at Delaware, went to Sam Houston State. came back to Temple, and I think he knows the circumstances that he's in when taking over the Owls program. But he's a really good coach. They'll be a really well-prepared football team, so Penn State has to be prepared for some of those wrinkles.
16: Yeah, you look at last week, the opening play of the game, talk about wrinkles. Yeah. They have both quarterbacks in there. Smolik was able to take the snap, and then he handed off to a Johnny Shepherd, and he threw the ball. So that's, they'll put some wrinkles in for a game like this. But the throw that Jackson made to Jace Freeman in the back of the end zone in the opening drive was a terrific throw. After that, it was really a mixed bag for them against Rhode Island last week.
15: Yeah, and also, you know, I talked to some of the Temple people over there, and we talked about some.

0: some of the guys they just kept out last week. Figure they get by in that first game and get them healthy. Sam Brown is one of those guys, a running back. So I think he could have played last week, but they kept him out in preparation for the Penn State game today.
1: Yeah, Roger, we probably should mention Clark, too, the tight end on offense. Peter Clark, he's a good blocking tight end. They can use him a little bit in the pass game. That might be, in terms of just positionally, who's their best player at his spot, it might be Clark on the offense.
2: He's a draftable NFL guy. I mean, a lot of people have said that. And I always love when you're watching games. Like, hey, he's a first-round pick. Man, there are only 32 of them. Okay? All right? So just say the guy's draftable, and let's see where everything falls.
3: Temple special teams are not bad at all. Carl Harden, 11th from 13 from inside 50 the past two seasons. One of those misses came from 61 yards. He's also 45 of 45 on point afters.
2: Yeah, no, he's, I mean, he gives them scoring range, no question. He also is their kickoff guy. He was 5 of 7 last week in touchbacks. Dante Atlin is the punter as well. He's from Australia. He will roll right. He will low line drive it. Penn State worked all week on handling the low line drive on punts all week because, I mean, this guy will, like, he's averaging 50 yards a punt. Well, there's 30 yards a roll. I mean, it's like, okay. But they were trying to, I mean, in other words, handle as many ground balls as possible. Don't let the ball slip past.
1: I know you guys are both really impressed with Zay Robinson and his feel last week. How does that change how he has to feel back there, Jack? Because it's not a decision on do I catch it or not. It's how do I handle the scoop in a skipping football.
0: Yeah, that's going to be very difficult. But that low line drive kicks, I mean, he cannot cover the entire field. A lot of times, people will put two guys back there, and then because you catch that line drive, and all of a sudden you're going the other way before the coverage team has a chance to get down there, and you get a very good punt return. But you know, as Steve talked about, that thing hits the turf here, and it will go downfield 20, 25 yards downfield. So, yeah, the key will be trying to get to it. But, again, if it's going to just have Robinson back there by himself, that's a lot of field to cover, and he may not be able to get to a couple of these, and Penn State may have to lose field position because of it.
1: Right? Yeah, and Roger, the last thing on special teams, sometimes wind can be a problem in the stadium because it's open, more open on the city side of it. You can see out, and then on what is the side that's by 95, it's enclosed and it swirls, but it does not look like, and I'll confirm this after we get our weather report later, and I'm down on the sidelines here. Right. I don't want to dip my toes where I shouldn't, but I don't see the streamers on top of the goalposts moving at this time. Yeah.
3: We have an overview of Penn State, an overview of Temple, which leads us now to the keys to the game. Penn State, Temple, Jack, what are your keys today?
0: Well, I think number one for Penn State is run the football early. I mean, we got 163 yards last week against Marshall, but we've got to be better early. Even though Marshall comes down with the extra safety and an extra guy in the box, you still should be able to run the ball against a team like Marshall. So you get that going early in the football game against Temple. Number two, build on the wide receiver play. You know, big day for Howard last week. That he was the go-to guy. But continue to build because this wide receiver group is going to be a big part of how Penn State winning close football games down the stretch. It may be a different guy here today who's going to be the key guy, but the entire wide receiving core getting better. And the third thing is just a player out there that we're going to see here today. It's going to be Alex Tash.
2: Yes.
0: He's number 25. He's 6'1", 6'2", about 231 pounds. Been banged up. He could have played last week again. We kept him out. He's going to play here today. He'll be on a pitch count. But he's one of those linebackers. He's not quite as quick as Rojas. Not many linebackers are. But he's physical, he's strong, he's very, very fast out there, and he's going to get some playing time today. And if you're a student of linebackers like I am, watch him today.
2: You are? you're actually the instructor.
3: I was just going to say.
2: You're not the student. You're actually the instructor, if you don't mind.
1: Roger, Steve already hit on this when he opened and talked about the matchup today, but with Temple having the injuries up front and probably starting a freshman at left tackle, I want to see Penn State continue from the defensive line position. Caleb Bacon had such a big game in week number one, making that transition from linebacker to defensive end. Temple has two quarterbacks that they don't want to get into a situation today where they need to throw the football to beat you. And I think Penn State getting pressure on those quarterbacks and making them uncomfortable ultimately can decide the football game. Penn State has the advantage up front.
2: Mentioned Alex Tash. I'm also anxious on the other side to see Gabe Burkle get some limited reps today. He's expected to play a tight end, giving Penn State a third tight end option out there. Because at some point during the season, with everybody healthy there, you may see some 13 personnel, a running back and three tight ends out there. Burkle's definitely going to be one of them. And a guy that at Iowa State they had tremendous confidence in, he finally will dip his toe into the playing water at Penn State for the first time today. So I'm anxious to see that. And the other part is I want to see this team control the controllables again. Can you play another clean game? And at the same time, attack, attack, attack. Don't ever back off. Just keep attacking. I thought last week's team on both sides of the ball attacked the entire time.
3: There are the keys to the game before we get together with Temple here at the Link in Philadelphia, Pennsylvania. We've got a list of questions already. Feel free to add yours to the list. We're happy to talk to you. 480-503-8724. That's 480-503-8724. We'll get to questions. We'll get to matchups we'll be looking at here this afternoon as well. Penn State Temple from the Link. More in just a minute. It's the Penn State Tailgate Show here on the Penn State Sports Network.
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3: 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From Philadelphia, the Penn State Tailgate Show, just in front of Penn State and Temple. We have lots of questions to get to today. Of course, we always like to check in to Moorestown, Pennsylvania. Our friend Joe, with the injuries to the Temple O-line, do you expect Temple to use more draws and screens to attack the Lions today?
0: Well, you know, you draws and screens are a change-up. You got a defensive line who can really rush the passer and gets after it. Then you try to run those draws or screens to the outside to slow down that rush. But you can't make a steady diet of that. Having an injury in your offensive line, because, again, we could talk about the wide receivers and running backs and, you know, the skilled guys out there. But your offensive line really dictates how good this offense is going to be for anybody out there. And when you have a couple guys banged up in the offensive line, that is going to be a problem here today for Temple.
3: How many guys they have banged up?
2: Well, we're in a world right now, Roger, until we get to the Big Ten, where people are not announcing who's in and out. Now, they did announce that Hill's is out 6 weeks.
3: Okay.
2: They said Terry was a game-time decision. And Casey Keeler revealed that earlier in the week. Once we get to the Big Ten season, you'll find

0: On Wednesday, a long list of people and every program in the Big Ten questionable. Fewer questionable on Thursday. A couple fewer on Friday. And then 2 hours before, up. Suddenly out of nowhere.
1: There you go.
2: It's like our booth. It's Wednesday. It's like, do I want to go sit there and do that again with them?
0: Yeah. There appears to be one primary issue person. Everybody's pretty happy until a certain name is brought up. Okay, fine. I'll apologize for all the damage I've done.
1: Oh. Question for Jack this morning from Tim in Corning. Wondering if Penn State will maybe sneak in an extra one or two blitz packages this week.
3: Well, you know, we did have a blitz package last week as well, and I talked about the timing they had with a blitz and faking a blitz in the guard center gaps, pulling back out and timing it up with our safeties coming off the edge. So we did have that, in fact, last week as well. But, you know, what the other thing we have to find out here, Roger, is the fact of what on four down linemen, can we rush the passer with four guys?
0: Yeah.
3: And we're going to have to find that out. We have to find that out in a hurry, because if you can't, and then you're going to have to go to a lot of those blitz packages and try to scheme pressure on the quarterback. That's why we're looking for that one guy, that edge rusher, who can, in fact, beat the one-on-one block. And he's the guy maybe the offensive line, when they come to the line of scrimmage, they point to, or they slide to protection that way to take care of a situation where you've got an outstanding pass rusher. We haven't found that yet here on that Penn State defense, and we'll go through this game in Buffalo before we get to the Big Ten schedule, and hopefully somebody will emerge.
0: I'll tell you, I'll give a lot of credit to the freshman Josiah Zayas, because you have to time up the blitzes. He had to blitz a couple times last week. I thought his timing was excellent. And then when we're going through the keys of the game, we've got to bring up Jeremiah Cooper. Mm-hmm. Because if you can get the pass rush with four, this guy, he reads things so well out there. His anticipation is outstanding. And he's going to be a player that I think by the time we get to mid-October, a lot of Penn State fans have a chance, I think, to appreciate.
3: Yeah, and going off of that as well, if we get that one guy, that means the offense has to keep a back there, yes, as well. And you can't, yeah, get him out into the flat area, into downfield, and being part of the passing game as well. It's kind of like a domino effect. So yeah, we've got to find that, you know, with four guys, because, yeah, we can bring the safeties. We can bring a corner blitz on the short side of the field. We can do all those things. Kind of reminds me of Manny Diaz when he was here, yeah, and he's moving chess pieces all over the place. But somewhere along the way, when you get to the Big Ten schedule against a big offensive line, we've got to have and find that one guy, and that really will help our defense and the secondary that Steve talked about.
2: And, Rod, just listening to them, and this is a little bit further away from where your question was going, but with all these players on snap counts and pitch counts to start the season, I think the question was, how could they build depth, and what would that depth look like this year with how late Matt Campbell and the staff had to put this roster together? And ultimately, playing so many guys in valuable reps, this is going to be a really beneficial thing long-term as well. Sure, yeah, you got to go out and win the football game and play to a standard,
0: right?
2: But I think long-term, some of the value of the reps that Babu Toure or a Jamison Patton, who's going to be a key player on that defense, but that should be really beneficial to this team long-term.
3: Yeah, to Brian's point, too, you know, when I looked at our linebackers, when you go at 4-2-5, you know, you have Rojas back there who is coming off of a knee injury, and so you put a question mark there. Well, Cam Smith, who I think will be out today because he was a hamstring,
0: yeah,
3: he has showed in preseason camp that he can play and play well and give us depth there. And I talked about Tash today as well. So all of a sudden, the linebacking core that I thought was going to be a little bit thin with the playing time they get here today in the next couple of games will serve well getting into the Big Ten schedule.
0: And let's not leave out Cale Brazina as well, who's, yeah, another good-looking player.
2: And Tony felt so good last week. He said, hey, I'm good. You don't need to keep me on the pitch count going into the second half. They ended up limiting him anyway just because of the score of the game. But he felt so good that they were able to take those restrictions off.
1: What is, from Jim in Palm Desert, California, what's Terry Smith's game day role now?
0: I'd like to know what Jim's game day role is in Palm Desert. I mean, that doesn't sound like a bad gig to me.
2: That question was submitted at 6 a.m. local time.
0: Exactly right. I mean, it's what it's always been. He's in charge of the corners, you know, and he talks with Dan Lynn all the time about what the corner.

0: rotation happens to be. You know, there are so many things during the course of the week where Matt will pull Terry aside and talk with him. Danton Lynn, I mean, they're a sounding board for each other out there as to what they want to do with the defenses and with the secondary. So his role hasn't really changed compared to what it was, but he is an invaluable sounding board because, look, does anybody on that staff know that defense as well as he does? Because he's been around them, you know, all the time. Those corn, Darius Dixon, the Davian Collins, you keep going through the league. You know, we talked about Tony Rojas. I mean, he knows all these guys.
1: And I thought a really cool moment before the game last week, Roger, I know it's kind of been caught on social media now too, but I was standing on the sideline and saw it take place. Matt Campbell, the first time running out, he was kneeling on the sideline kind of by himself and taking it all in and saying a bit of a pregame prayer. And the first person to come over while he was doing that and collecting his thoughts was Terry. And he said just something short to him, and they had a little bit of a moment there, kind of the passing of the baton on the field last week at Beaver Stadium. He's been a really good resource for Matt Campbell, and he's always that steady, level, honest presence around him, and I think Matt's really embraced it and welcomed that too.
2: Yeah, and I think that Terry's a guy that has really no ego, and he is a guy who just wants this football program to get better and better, and he will do anything, interim head coach last year, anything he can do to make this football team better. And the players in that secondary, and he kidded me a number of times in the last couple of years on that defensive side of the ball. That secondary has been outstanding. He said, we're kind of morphing into secondary you, and it kind of hurt my feelings a little bit, but I took it well. But the players have bought into him as well. Those corners and safeties that he has coached, and he's a no-nonsense coach out there, and those players know exactly where he stands. And I'll tell you, Penn State is so fortunate, the fact that he is here and after just a great job last year of holding that football team together.
0: Yeah, I took Jack over to CHOP this morning. He had the knife removed from his back. That was really it was a moment you could tell hurt.
3: is Danton Lynn going to be upstairs for the game today or on the field?
0: He'll be upstairs today. Alrighty. I mean, after last week, I mean, at the moment, do you feel like changing? I mean that, not kidding around. I mean that in all seriousness. I mean, do you feel like changing after last week? It seemed like the communication went well. See, it's about communication. Were they able to communicate what they wanted in there? Did they have any trouble with it? Right. If they did, then he'd be on the sideline because they'd have to change it up. But it seemed like everything went smoothly, so he'll stay up here in the booth.
1: And Roger, that's where it's really beneficial to have a couple of coaches on the defensive staff outside of Danton Lynn who have called defense before in game, so they can have those guys on the sidelines to help make those adjustments and understand the emphasis on the operation. For the first week, I know a lot of focus was on the players, and rightfully so, but with all the new coaches and a new operation, everything was really smooth. They didn't have any trouble getting plays in. I was really impressed with that and how it operated on the sideline.
2: Yeah, and Dan Connor on that sideline is really invaluable with this staff. And so, you know, the guys that Matt Campbell brought over from ISU and the guys who stay like Terry Smith and Dan Connor makes us an outstanding coaching staff.
0: Remember, Malloy has been a coordinator. Tyson Veit's been a coordinator. So, like, that, it's a good balance between the sideline guys and the guy and Dan being up top.
3: Very, very good. 480-503-8724. If you have a question for Steve, Jack, and Brian, 480-503-8724. From the Lincoln, Philadelphia, the Penn State Tailgate Show, underway on the Penn State Sports Network.
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3: The Penn State Department of Intercollegiate Athletics would like to recognize the Nittany Lions All-Conference Corporate Partners, Anheuser-Busch, Brightspeed, Ethical Energy, Lurch RV, Lion Country Launching, MI Windows and Doors, Onvo, Pam Health, Planet Fitness, Slaymaker Rentals, SRS Distribution, the Pennsylvania Lottery, Truly Hard Seltzer, Utz, Venmo, and Wyndham Hotels and Resorts. 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In Philadelphia, just in front of Penn State Temple, the Penn State Tailgate Show underway with Steve, Jack, and Brian. And an informational segment regarding the running back rotation for Penn State.
0: Well, for whatever reason, people have talked about it after one game. And it's fine. The running game was good last week, but in terms of the numbers, I mean, I think I think people are hoping for a 200-yard rushing game. Didn't quite get that last week. Last week they ran for 163. Carson Hansen starts, and there's a multitude of reasons why Carson Hansen starts. Right? For one thing, for some reason, a lot of people don't think he's as quick as other running backs. The guy ran a 10.700 meters. Hey, when they saw that, they recruited him out of Minnesota, and he was like the Gatorade Player of the Year up there out of Lakeville. And everybody recruited him as a safety. Well, when Matt saw that he ran 10.700 meters, said, "Now this guy's a running back for us. He can catch the ball. He's a guy that 5.2 yards per carry last year between the tackles, 5.7 outside the tackles." And Jack, the one thing you watch right away in a practice is he plays with what we call forward lean. I mean, he is right. He rarely is thrown for a loss.
2: He's a very physical running back, and I think that's what Matt Campbell wants out of his offense. And he's a guy to run inside, but you saw a couple of plays where he has good vision as well. On a fourth down play, bounced it to the outside. It wasn't there off tackle. So with his vision and the quickness he has to turn the corner, ended up getting the first down. He's also good on protection as well when you're going to have blitz. That running back has got to pick up an edge rusher, sometimes a linebacker coming off the edge, sometimes the most athletic guy they have on that defensive side. You have to do that as well. So he's a complete running back, and it's the first game. Where things take some time is the running game.
0: No doubt.
2: In the first game of the season, and again, it was against Marshall, 163 rushing. The football was not good, but they came into the game with Marshall with the idea, we have to stop Penn State's running game.
0: That's right.
2: They did that. That's why it opened up in a passing game for and be able to throw the football all over the lot. So, get this. They're all solid. Oh, do we have a great one in that group? I don't know. We'll find out.
0: Right.
2: But it's the first game, and I think someone will emerge as that running back after three or four games.
0: They have four guys with different styles. Yep. James Peoples, right? Quick, can dart, nice jump cut. We know what Quentin Martin can do. I probably know more about it than the fans would, only because I've seen so many practices the last 3 years with him. But he has really good hands out of the backfield. When he gets to the edge, he can really kick it into another gear and get it going. And Cam Wallace is a guy that when there were a couple guys bumped up in the preseason, that means more reps for somebody else. He really improved and also kicked up his profile to the coaching staff, because they looked back and said, you know what? Look at 26. He is now really getting into the groove of what's going on, and that's why they have a lot of confidence in him now, because he earned that confidence based on what he did in the scrimmages.
1: I want to go back to something you said with Carson Hansen being recruited as a safety by a lot of schools. He had 4,555 rushing yards and 57 touchdowns in his high school career as a running back. Mm-hmm. We're in this era where you have to put up these numbers and measurables. Sometimes if you watch a guy, if he ran for 4,500 yards and nearly 60 touchdowns in high school, don't you just say, you know what, I think he can do it?
0: That's a good point.
7: Those are lofty numbers.
0: but then again, let's give credit where credit's due, because almost everybody recruited Trace McSorley as a safety.
1: Yeah.
0: And James Franklin recruited him as a quarterback. All right, wow. So it always depends on, you know, the beauty is in the eye of the beholder. Well, you know, sometimes a coach sees something in somebody that tells them that they can do it at this level, at that position. We talked about James with Trace. He saw it when others didn't, right? When it comes to being a running back, Matt saw it in Carson Hansen, and others had other ideas as to where he should play.
2: Yeah, and for the fans out there who are going crazy after one game and trying to find that Singleton or Catron Allen or whatever the case may be, it will sort itself out.
0: Sure
2: it will do that with all four of these guys, who are very talented, in, as Steve said, in different ways. But it will, in fact, sort itself out after two or three games.
3: Hey, Brian, talk about the receiving core, if you would, please.
1: Roger, I think last week Chase Sowell came out and showed right off the bat. He made two catches right away. His ability to catch the ball, be a possession receiver in space, and the ability to run after the catch. And you could see that he had that continuity already with Rocco Beck that they've established through the years. There was good timing. Excuse me. There's good timing on his routes. And then Kobe Howard and Brett Eskildson.
3: Kobe Howard just impressed me so much. Kid scampers. He's great. Well, I like him.
0: They did a great job, and he did a great job of finding the holes in the secondary. And Rocco Becht, with the time to do it because of the offensive line, was able to make those plays to him. But what opens it up is that Brian mentioned Chase so well. He makes a couple of catches early. Now you got to start thinking, okay, he's a threat. Brett Eskildson ends up with a touchdown catch. Now you got to consider him a threat. You already know that Bramer and Rapalier are. So now, right, who's the next guy? It's Kobe Howard.
1: Yeah.
0: And he did a great job of taking advantage of it last week. Right? Now it's the big thing for him. I'm going to throw the big word out, Jack, is consistency. Can he do it on a week-in and week-out basis? Now, I think he has the potential to do it without question, because that was a great start last week. But now, can you do it every single week, where now you become that dependable guy that they have trouble covering?
2: Yeah, and he's a guy that a quarterback, when you're back in a pocket, gets that separation between himself and that defensive back, normally that corner on the outside. And that's what we haven't had at Penn State at the wide receiver position for quite a few years. Yeah. It seems like right now, and I talked to all the defensive coaches at Penn State, and they'll tell you how good the wide receivers are if you go to the secondary room, because they go up against those guys every day at practice, time and time again. And by far, this is the best wide receiving group we've had here in the last 5 years.
0: And I'll throw out one more name. That's Zay Robinson. Because Zay Robinson, he did catch the 39-yarder last year. The Iowa State coaches that came over to Penn State will tell you that he gave, on the scout team last year, the Iowa State defense fits by how he played. We talked about him as a kick returner and a punt returner. I think it's a luxury that a guy like that is your, quote, fourth wide receiver at this point, because I think he can do a lot of good things as a fourth wide receiver. He has speed. He has a good feel for it. That 39-yard touchdown pass he caught last week, he took it and boom, he took off. He kicked it into another gear.
2: Yeah, and also he didn't, he caught it in his hand. The ball was a little bit behind him on the play. Yeah. He was able to make the adjustment with his hands, and then that burst afterwards to take the ball all the way in the end zone.
1: And Roger, sorry, you came to me right as I

0: questions early were about the run game.
1: Right.
0: Penn State took what the defense gave it last week, and they have so many different players that are really darn good that I think that's what's going to make them really good offensively. I thought we started to see that last week with his ability to distribute it in different ways. He had six passes of 20 or more yards. Four different players caught his four different touchdown passes. And as we mentioned, there's so many different names that could be factors this year.
2: I think the team had a lot of fun last week, and they look forward to a little more fun this week. And with that in mind, one more question. William and State College, any chance Penn State's going to field two quarterbacks at the same time?
3: I think that Rocco Beck will be the starting quarterback.
2: Uh-huh.
3: And Rocco Beck will continue to be the quarterback that's out there. Temple will be the one that might play two quarterbacks on the same play. They actually did it last week a couple
2: right.
3: of times. It's Temple that would do that, and I would say there's a pretty good chance it's not Penn State doing
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2: There you go. Appreciate that, fellas. 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
2: 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Last night, Boston College took care of Rutgers by a 28-21 score. Kicking off at noon today, Oklahoma at Michigan. Oregon at Oklahoma State, of course, Penn State Temple at noon. Wake Forest at Purdue at noon, and Howard at Indiana, also a high noon kick. Later on this afternoon, 3:30, Duke visits Illinois. Michigan State will entertain Eastern Michigan. Maryland is at UConn. Mississippi State visits Goldie Gopher. Number 17, Washington, will host Utah State at 3:30. Nebraska Bowling Green at 7 tonight. UCLA hosting San Diego State. Western Illinois at Wisconsin. We've got Iowa State at Iowa, 7:30 tonight.
3: Oh, that's going to be a Kinnick, and that's going to be a night game. It's a Cy-Hawk game, and...
2: Mm-hmm.
3: There's a few guys that were involved in that game for many, many years that I talked to this week, and they seem to be pretty glad they weren't playing it.
2: And USC is hosting Louisiana tonight, 11 o'clock on the left coast.
3: Yeah, that's three games in three weeks for USC. So, I mean, they've come out of the gate because they played

0: week zero, so they got three right out of the gate.
1: Yeah, I know.
0: And of course, and then the Rutgers game last night.
1: Oh.
0: I mean,
1: you talk about needing a good quarterback play. Well, that's why Rocco can. I think he's a veteran quarterback who's had now 40 starts. You get an inexperienced quarterback throwing interception at the wrong time, and you talk about getting out of the gate. Well, Rutgers has stumbled coming out of the gate.
2: And Steve and I were just talking about it, too, with Duff and a couple of the other players on offense. Rutgers has some talent this year. To see them start the way they have against those two opponents is really surprising. Right,
0: maybe they just need to avoid teams from Massachusetts. I don't know. But let's give Bill O'Brien a lot of credit.
2: Yep.
0: He had his team really well prepared last night. And that was the red bandana game, too, last night.
3: Yeah. Thing I'm looking forward to today, I want to continue. I mean, Rocco's been around for years, and we know that. He's very, very, very good quarterback. Yeah, he's probably going to play on Sundays. But the thing I like about Rocco is his depth of vision. I would love to know. His vision on that field is tremendous. It psychs me out. Well, he sees everything.
1: Yeah, he sees it, and I'll tell you what, he gets the ball out quick enough to his receivers. And when you're able to do that, a split second quicker, you get the ball to your wide receivers. Now they can make those yards after the catch. And Penn State had, I think, 190-plus yards after the catch because on the stop route by your wide receiver, the corner's trying to come up, the ball's already in his hands, and one-on-one on the outside. I mean, that's for the best athletes you have on the offensive side of the ball. They're going to make somebody miss and gain 10, 15 more yards downfield. And Rocco also being so accurate, hitting people in stride with the football, that also gets those extra yards as well and makes a drive a whole lot easier for your offense.
3: Very, very good. Steve Jones and Matt Campbell on the Amica Kickoff Show next on the Penn State Sports Network.
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1: We welcome everyone to Lincoln Financial Field in Philadelphia for game two of this season as the Nittany Lions take on Temple. And this is the Amica Insurance pregame show with head football coach Matt Campbell. Temple opened up last week and beat Rhode Island 38-31. They ran two passes back for touchdowns defensively in that game. So 14 defensive points in the game. And Kevion Mason had an outstanding game with 158 yards rushing. 106 of that happened to be in the first half. In the second half, their offense stumbled just a bit, and they were able to get the two returns for touchdowns, which were so important to them in the game. But the game came at a cost for them because Jacoby Hills, their left tackle, got hurt in the game. Casey Keeler, the head coach, says he's going to be out 6 weeks, and Kevin Terry is a game-time decision at the other tackle spot today for Temple. For the Nittany Lions, they came out and played really well in the opener last week. They beat Marshall 45-0. They had 487 yards in total offense and only gave up 147 defensively to Marshall in that game. They controlled the controllables in that game. That was so important for them. They stayed away from turnovers. They really stayed away from penalties. They only had four in the game. They seemed to minimize their mistakes, and they were on the attack the entire game. But now you need to build upon that. And now that building process means game number two, where Matt Campbell will tell you, like most coaches will across the country, that the biggest improvement you make in college football is from game one to game two, because you don't have preseason scrimmages against somebody else. So you finally get a second opportunity against somebody else after you've gone through a video of the opening game to see what you need to correct, but also what you need to build upon, because there are certain things in that video that you like. So Penn State and Temple, game two of the season. We'll talk with Matt Campbell about today's game in a moment on the Amica Insurance pregame show here on the Penn State Sports Network.
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1: Welcome back to the Amica Insurance pregame show. Steve Jones, head coach Matt Campbell, as Penn State gets ready for Temple. First road test of the year.
6: How important is it for this team as to how they handle going on the road, going to a hotel, going through the routine?
7: Yeah, I think it's critical for us. You know, I feel like every first that this team has been given, you know, we've learned a lot about ourselves. And, you know, whether that's been spring ball, whether that's been a, you know, a fall camp, a summer, you know, even last week in our first game. And so I think this is another first opportunity for us to work through. You know, I thought our guys have handled the week really well. I thought there was a great improvement from last week's practice to this week's practice. And I think all those things can give you confidence. But again, handling all of the things, plus an early start time today, I think those things are really important.
6: Yeah, the noon start time today is well on top of it. Something I find personally fun and entertaining in a practice is watching you coach the scout team and get them ready. For you, does that allow the juices to flow to coach that group so you can make your defense better?
7: It does, and I think it's a big thing for me is, you know, number one, I get to see who's improving. Yes. What does it look like? You know, I spend a lot of my, you know, early part of the week game planning for the offensive side of the ball, but to be able to go down, coach the O-line a little bit, still be involved with the quarterbacks and young quarterbacks and watch the growth of those position groups and also get be around our defense and be able to see where are we, how's that game plan coming together. It's invaluable for me. So it's my favorite part of the week, honestly. Tuesday, Wednesday, Thursday's practices is to be able to be involved in the development and the growth of our football team.
6: More with Matt Campbell in a moment on the Penn State Sports Network.
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1: Welcome back to the Amica Insurance pregame show. Steve Jones, head coach Matt Campbell. We talk about a defense playing fast. That usually is a process. Did you like the starting point mentally as to how they played?
2: Yeah, you know, I think one of my overriding themes for our coaching staff last week and again this week is simplicity equals velocity. When we can make it simple enough that our guys can play the game without having to think, then I think we can play really good football. And I feel like when we've done that, whether it's been in fall camp or certainly it's been, you know, what you saw at times last week, I think you saw a group of guys that you saw 11 hats sprinting to the ball. And, you know, I think sometimes you can get caught up playing defenses instead of playing truly defense. And to play defense is you got to know where your help is, and you got to get 11 guys that are going to sprint to the football. And when you can do that, really good things usually happen. And I saw that last week, and I think we put ourselves in a really good position to be able to do that again this week.
1: I'll flip that to the offensive side, almost the same philosophy. Sometimes you can just call plays, and then you can tell when you're sequencing plays. Did you feel like your team sequenced plays well?
2: Yeah, I did. I thought Coach Mauser did a great job last week in terms of getting into a rhythm early on. I thought we had the ability, you know, we really didn't know what they were going to do defensively. And you know, I give Rocco a lot of credit early. I thought he got himself into a great rhythm. But I think the flip side of that is I think we made some great adjustments. You know, once you kind of saw and settled in as what was their game plan, you know, Zay Robinson's touchdown was a play that, you know, we kind of put in at halftime and said, you know, this is going to be a great adjustment for us. And you know, it was great to watch that happen, and I think that's one of the nice things about continuity on our staff and continuity with a quarterback, where you've got the ability to make the right adjustments and then be able to go out and execute those adjustments, because that is the game of football, you know. And I think you think some things are going to happen, and then you got to have the ability to react and adjust to it, you know, early in a football game. And I thought our staff did a great job of that.
1: Matt, thanks. Good luck today.
2: All right, thanks so much.
1: We'll have more in a moment on the Penn State Sports Network.
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17: Second and goal at the 5. Takes it. Wants to throw. Pressure. Head down and goes. Darius Dixon off the edge. Takes him down.
9: Day. Penn State football is on the air.
18: Everything this football team does is a first. First winter workout, first spring practice, first preseason, first time running through the tunnel at Beaver Stadium, first touchdown, first takeaway, first time ringing the victory bell. Now another first, the first road game, and not only the first road game, but at noon as the Nittany Lions take on Temple at Lincoln Financial Field in Philadelphia. Steve Jones, Jack Hamm, Brian Tripp, along with Roger Corey, Justin Hawkins, and Bob Taylor. Great to have you here at the Link as Penn State gets ready for this game today. Jack, natural grass surface, they just put it in this week, and as for the weather forecast, it looks like it's going to cooperate.
19: Exactly. First of all, it's going to be a mix of sun and clouds here today. The high temperature is going to be 81 degrees. The current temperature right now is 78. The wind will not be a factor from the southeast, 1 to 6 miles an hour, and the humidity, 68%.
18: Let's go down to the field. New grass surface put in here after the concerts and the World Cup and the opener against Rhode Island. And Brian Tripp's down there.
20: Yeah, Steve, I'm looking at the field, and you don't see any creases that came up during the course of warm-up. Obviously.
18: Evidently, one of the creases came up and ate his microphone. All right, so let's get to it here. I want to make one quick tribute here because the Eagles, and this is obviously adorned in all the Eagles colors, they open the season tomorrow with the Washington Commanders. On behalf of all of us here at the Penn State Sports Network, we want to pay tribute to the legendary Merrill Reese. Merrill Reese tomorrow begins officially his 50th season as the voice of the Philadelphia Eagles, the Hall of Famer, and one of the true greats. And we just want to pay tribute to the great Merrill Reese. All right, let's get to couple of notes going into this game. Jack, when you look at how Penn State played in the opener, what do they need to build upon?
19: Well, number one, I think they got the offensive line and running the football initially. We end up getting 163 yards rushing, but you want to run the football well early in the game and take control of that line of scrimmage to get that running game going with all four running backs.
18: So we're looking to see if they can do that today. Last week they have 167 yards rushing. We'll come back with the starting lineups in a moment on the Penn State Sports Network.
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5: 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And Arnold Ebiketie and Saquon Barkley, of course, playing for the Philadelphia Eagles. And again, they open against each other tomorrow on this field. Starting lineups look like this. We expect Jackson Smolak to be the starter at quarterback. They'll also go with the Johnny Shepherd. Neither one has established any separation yet.
6: Exactly. I think Smolak might be able to throw the football a little bit better. Had a big touchdown pass last week. But, they got it. It's a quarterback in progress right now for Temple offensively.
5: Kevion Mason, 158 rushing last week, but we also expect to see Samuel Brown back in the lineup, the transfer from Rutgers.
6: Well, Samuel Brown is very, very talented. They kept him out last week because they thought they could get by that game and save him for the Penn State game. So, but Mason did have that 158, so they want to come out and run the football start this game.
5: Colin Chase, good receiver, along with JoJo Bermudez and Jace Freeman. He caught the touchdown pass in the opening drive last week. And the tight ends, Peter Clark and Ryder Cush. Clark is a guy they think is a draftable player here.
6: Yeah, Clark's a very good blocker at the tight end position. He also catches the ball well. He'll beat linebackers. We'll see if we match him up on our safety. Bermudez, probably their best wide receiver.
5: Both the tackles are out today. Hills and Terry will be no-goes today. So Luke Watson will start at one tackle. Eric King, the left guard. Grace and Maines the center, Jackson Pruitt the right guard, and John Stone will be the right tackle for Temple. For Penn State, Ivan Camaja will start at defensive end, with Akenna Iziago at the other end, Keanu Williams and Siali Tapaki up front. Let's give credit where credit's due. I mean, those tackles were as advertised last week.
6: Tapaki and Williams did an outstanding job of taking on double teams, making sure you have the gap conscious of where you have to be on that defensive line, and let those linebackers run sideline to sideline.
5: And expect a lot of Caleb Bacon today as well. Tony Rojas, Cooper Evil, the linebackers, but it's also a return on a pitch count of Alex Tash.
6: Yeah, Tash is 230 pounds, very physical, very, very quick as well. We need him to get some reps, but he'll be on a pitch count.
5: Darius Dixon and Adavian Collins will be the corners. Marcus Neal and Jamison Patton, the safeties. Zion Tracy and Josiah Zayas will work that nickel spot. We're also going to see, I think, a lot more of Jeremiah Cooper today.
6: His ball reaction skills, you can just see he's a little bit different than everybody else out there. He anticipates well. He'll make the big play. He'll read the quarterback. Outstanding in that secondary, and he could come up with some big plays today.
5: And Cameron Jones and Jalen Joseph, the ends. Joseph Ozen and Kevin Hornbeek, the tackle. Joseph is probably the best pass rusher they have off the edge.
6: Yeah, he's 235 pounds. It's his quickness off the edge, so our tackles on the outside got to do a good job of getting him at the line of scrimmage where he can't use his quickness.
5: Curly O'Donnell.

0: Ordonez led them in tackles last week at the middle linebacker spot. They also have Eric Stewart and Tyree Alua. Alua ran back an interception for a touchdown last week.
1: Well, did a good job of dropping back in coverage and zone defense and just made a break on the football and took it all the way. They had two interception returns for touchdown. Ordonez is probably their best linebacker.
0: Denzel Chavis and Asa Locks will be the corners. Avery Powell and Colin Dinkins, the former Nittany line, at the safety spots along with Sabour Kareem. For Penn State, Rocco Becht at quarterback. He looked like a guy making his 40th start last week by the way he handled everything.
1: Yeah, I mean, he's just a veteran with a lot of poise out there. He reads the defense, and he reads it quickly, and you saw him getting the ball to his wide receivers on time, especially on those stop patterns on the outside to our wide receivers.
0: Carson Hanson will lead the pack at running back with James Peoples, Quentin Martin, and Cam Wallace also playing today for Penn State. Brett Eskelson, Kobe Howard, Chase Sowell at wide receiver along with Zay Robinson. Look, Howard was the impact guy last week with six catches for 161 yards.
1: Yeah, and then Temple sees that on film as well. So will they double-team Howard here today to try to take him away because they had a big game? So someone else in that wide receiver core should have a big day.
0: Andrew Rapelier, Ben Bramer, they'll be the tight ends, but there's also a return on a pitch count of Gabe Burkle, which will give them more options.
1: Yeah, Gabe Burkle's just a good receiver, solid blocker as well, and at times we'll go different personnel out there with our tight ends, and sometimes it could be three.
0: Up front, Malachi Goodman and Anthony Donko, the tackles. Trevor Bohr along with Cooper Cousins, the guards. And Brock Riker, who graded out the highest of any of the offensive linemen in the opening game at center.
1: Well, it's a solid offensive line. The thing that was outstanding in the first game against Marshall was the pass protection for Rocco the entire game. Nobody really got to him the entire time. He had a time to survey the field, look left, came back, different options on for his wide receivers, and that's how Howard had a big day.
0: Temple has taken the field here at the Link. It's also great, by the way, to have the Penn State Marching Blue Band here today. They've already performed in the pregame, and I believe they're going to be at the Giants game tomorrow. And, of course, this is a never-forget weekend, this being September 12th, and how all of us who were alive at that point felt the day after September 11th, after the incredible tragedy combined with the incredible heroism of so many. We will never forget what happened on September 11th, and what a tribute to the great first responders, what a tribute to the military and so forth, that, knock on wood, we have been safe since that day. Penn State will bring their captains out. Rocco Becht will come out. Cooper Ebel, Anthony Donko, and the Nittany Lions take the field at the Link. And believe me, they have a force of fans behind them today. There's many more white shirts out there than I think even Temple anticipated. Many, many more. We'll come back with the opening kickoff from the Link in a moment on the Penn State Sports Network.
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9: 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Grove.
0: Temple won the toss and elected to defer. For the second consecutive week, we'll see the Nittany Lion offense on the field first. And they'll go right to left as we see it once they get the ball. Zay Robinson back to receive for Penn State. Robinson had one kick return last week. It was the opening kickoff, and he took it back 34 yards. Carl Harden will kick it off. 5 of 7 in touchbacks last week against Rhode Island. He has it on the near hash. Kick will go left to right as we see it. John Klosterman is to the far side at the 5, and Zay Robinson on the near side at the 1.
1: And what you want to do when you're playing away is if you're getting to football to start the game, that first opening drive, put tempo on the defensive all day long, putting that ball into the end zone, successful open drive to take the early lead and make tempo play catch-up football all day long.
0: Playing with the lead, so important. Game number 2, first round game underway, end over end, and it will go into the end zone for a touchback, and Penn State will start from its own 25, going right to left as we see it. Rocco Becht is the quarterback. Last week, outstanding, as he put together a strong opening performance, completing 72% of his passes for 271 yards, 4 touchdowns, no picks.
1: And let's see whether Kobe Howard is a marked man here early in the game after being so successful on tape in the first game against Marshall.
0: He'll put Hanson to the right of Becht. Sowell goes in motion away from us, so both receivers on the far side. On first down, Temple jump, got back. Play action fake. Beck goes back, waits, loads it up long and deep down the middle of the field. He's got him at the 35, 30, 25, to the 20, and ripped down. And they ripped his helmet off as well. It'll be a penalty. The marked man, Kobe Howard, was unmarked.
1: Well, they tried to cover him. First play in the game. You're going to be aggressive offensively here. It's a face mask call that'll tack it on after the catch inside the 20-yard line. A post pattern. We talk about Rocco being able to put the ball, the deep ball, on the money to his receivers perfectly in stride to Howard for the big play and the penalty.
0: And on top of that, the offensive line, again, great protection. That's like a 7-on-7 drill when you can do that.
1: So many times, a lot of times you can play a 3-deep zone on the first play of the game defensively because of a play just like that. It wasn't that bad of a coverage, but Rocco just laid that ball perfectly in stride for Howard to take it for the big play.
0: One play into the Del Grosso Sauce red zone. To the right is Hanson, to the left is Rapoli. It's Furman. It's going to be Hanson, right side, lowers the shoulder to the 5. It'll be second and goal at the 5 as they attack the end zone to our left, which is the city side of the field.
1: Well, Matt Campbell being aggressive again this week here, first play of the game. And well, the execution was outstanding. It wasn't a wide open receiver, but great touch by Rocco. They got the big completion.
0: Bramer's a wing right with Burkel in the game for the first time. Near side, it's Rapelier and Sowell. So 3 tight ends in with Hanson, the running back, to the right of Becht. Motion by Rapelier away from us. It's going to be a rollout by Rocco. Goes to the far corner. He'll throw it to Rapelier, but incomplete with a flag down on the play. I wonder if he was over the line of scrimmage. Brian Banks.
5: Offense number 3. 5 yard penalty for the spot of foul.
1: Yeah.
5: With the loss of down.
1: Yeah, that's a key right now because it's loss of down as well. Again, this veteran quarterback just did not realize where he was on the field. Thought he was going to be wide open or going to have Rapelier in the corner of the end zone. Give credit to Temple defensively in his red zone goal line defense inside the 10-yard line. They had good coverage in the corner to the end zone, nowhere to go with the football, and then he threw it towards him along the sideline. By that time, he was beyond the line of scrimmage.
0: So they move him back to the 9-yard line. Eskelson and Sowell to the far side. Howard was in the backfield, now jogs out near side. Back goes back. Blitz coming. Rolls away from the blitz. Looks, waits, looks. And he'll just keep it and go out of bounds. He'll settle for the field goal here, and they'll bring out Ryan Barker.
1: Well, that time Temple comes with a blitz. They come right up the middle, right in the lap of Rocco, so he had to get out of the pocket. And he realized this play is not going to work. Don't try to force the football and just run out of bounds. Settle for the field goal attempt here. Red zone offense for Penn State kind of bogged down here on the opening drive.
0: So it'll be a field goal attempt of 27 yards on the far hash. Angle to the left for Ryan Barker. Blaise Sokatch-Mittick will snap it. Nathan Tice will put the ball down. And I think they have it in the wrong spot because he ran out of bounds and they move him back to the 15-yard line. Thus, it is a 32-yard attempt on the far hash. They finally spot the ball correctly.
1: Yeah, Penn State's going to settle for the field goal, but Rocco had to do the right thing. Give credit to defensively the last two plays. Temple defensively did a good job, and that time came with pressure.
0: Tice will put it down. Put down. Kick by Barker is up. The kick by Ryan Barker is no good. Missed it wide. So a great opening play, but no points. And Temple will take over at the 20-yard line.
1: Boy, Mr. Automatic bogged down in the red zone area. And then missed the field goal as well, where you want to put some points on the board. And Temple right now, their defense did an outstanding job on second and third down, covering the tight end on second down where Rocco was trying to run with the football, and then on third down came with blitz pressure.
0: They're having a little trouble spotting the ball. They put it at the 15. It's like, no, it's at the 20. It's a missed field goal. All right. So Kamadru along with Ezeago, there the ends. Tapaki, Williams, the tackles. On first down from their own 20 in the scoreless game. Back goes Smolik. Jackson throws. He's got Bermudez, and they've got him at the 22-yard line. Taken down immediately, a 2-yard pickup. Second down and 8.
1: Good job by Collins on the outside there that time, holding this to a short completion.
0: Chase to the near side with Bermudez in the slot. Mason is to the right. One receiver far side. Motion by Chase away from us. Back he goes. Pressure. Steps away from the pressure. Throws it downfield and incomplete. He got outside the tackle block and just threw it away. So Jackson Smolik and Temple face with a third down and 8 at their own 22-yard line.
1: Well, it's a makeshift offensive line here right now. Two freshmen starting at left tackle, and Penn State able to put pressure on the quarterback.
0: Penn State, they got a lot of guys spread out. They've spread their defensive formation out with the two tackles out with the ends and Ebel in the middle.
1: You got to watch for the run here as well.
0: Motion away from us by Bermudez. Back he goes, steps up, gets away, hit at the 20 and decked at the 21-yard line. Right out of the gate, Tony Rojas.
1: Well, the quarterback, Smolik, tried to step up in the pocket to get away from the outside pressure. He steps right into Rojas, who's waiting for him, almost playing like a spy in that linebacker position, and brings down Smolik on that third down play, and not letting the quarterback get outside the pocket and run for the first down.
0: You have the disappointment of missing the field goal early. That was a good response by the defense. Robinson awaits the punt at his own 22 with an up man at the 46 on the far side. he will roll out most of the time and should be delay a game. Took a long time to get that
5: play. Offense. Five-yard penalty. Sport down.
1: You're not here, but you always have to worry about that punter running with the football as he rolls out to punt this football. And should be a line drive. That is why we have two people back there right now on punt return and hopefully not allow this punt to hit the ground.
0: Yeah, Kobe Howard's the other one. So he gets it out of there. It is Robinson at his own 38. Zay, 45, 50, spins into Temple territory, keeps his feet 45, and down at the Temple 44-yard line. Again, the feel for making a play like that on display again.
1: Yeah, Zay Robinson just realizes what he can get on the punt return. Doesn't bounce, try to bounce his outside and lose 5 or 10 yards. Goes right up the middle and gets what he can.
0: So Penn State takes over, second opportunity. We have 11:29 to go in the opening quarter. Scoreless on the Penn State Sports Network.
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0: Thanks, Raj, here at the Link. Scoreless, 11:29 to go in the firster. Second possession for the Lions. They take over at the Temple 44 after a three and out by the Penn State defense.
1: Yeah, the Penn State defense along with special teams, because a three and out by the defense, and Zay Robinson just gets what he can on the punt return, and that gives that Penn State offense, again, field position in Temple territory.
0: 18-yard return by Zay Robinson sets them up at the 44 Temple, near hash, going right to left as we see it. Eskelson and Howard near side, Sowell to the far side with a wing left. Hanson the running back to the right of Becht. Rocco waits. Motion by Howard away from us. He'll give it to Hanson left side. Into the hole he goes and pushes the pile ahead to the 40-yard line. Maybe they'll put the knee down at the 41. They'll give him three on the play. Second down and seven.
1: And there is nothing there off left tackle. Temple did a good job of stalemating at the line of scrimmage. Penn State going tempo at the line right now. Penn State substituted, so that means Temple defensively has time to substitute as well.
0: Benjamin Bramer in a tight end. Howard at the running back spot now to the near side. Empty backfield. Rocco Becht put two to the far side. Second and seven at the 41. Quick toss near side for Howard. Incomplete. And a good job on the edge that time by Asa Locks to break it up. It's third down and seven.
1: Yep. Penn State has run that stop route with his wide receiver, and this time Howard on the outside. So many times last week, Temple looked at that tape, and they were all over the stop route, this time about 5 yards downfield.
0: Robinson and Eskelson will go to the far side, Sowell to the near side.

0: They'll put two in the backfield, including Howard, who is to the left, and now they move him in motion. Now back to the backfield. That was just to see whether they're playing zone or man. Third and seven at the Temple 41. Back goes Beck. Sets. Waits. Steps up. Rolls right. Looks. He'll keep it to go to the 40 and take it out at the 38-yard line. And it'll be fourth down for Penn State in an interesting spot on the field.
1: Yeah, Beck could not find anyone open downfield. Give credit to this Temple defense here in the first quarter. They've done a good job against that Penn State offense, down, especially down in the goal line area, and now with Beck trying to run out of the pocket, able to track him down short of the first down inside the 40-yard line.
0: So bring down a fourth down and four for the Nittany Lions at the Temple 38. Nathan Tyson to punt with Blaise Sokatch made a good snap. Nose down, pops it in the air. Chase calls fair catch, and it goes past him, and it's down at the 3-yard line by the Nittany Lions. Excellent job downfield for Penn State to make that play happen. Matt Campbell loves complimentary football. That's a good example of it right there.
1: You realized you kicked the ball that high downfield. Temple got away from it, thinking he was going to kick it in the end zone. We do a good job of downing it inside the 5-yard line and playing field position here in the first quarter.
0: So they'll start from the 3-yard line, and let's see what this Penn State defense can do. Three and out the first time. We'd love to see a takeaway here, especially at this spot of the field. Same group out there. By the way, Jeremiah Cooper getting more run early. Out there with Jamison Patton now as the safeties. Tight formation, Temple. Under center. It'll be Mason. First carry, left side. Can't really push the pile. Gets it out to maybe the 4-yard line. Got a yard on the play. It's going to be second down and 9 as Akenna Iziago was right there at the bottom of the pile.
1: Yeah, and also Williams does a good job at just stalemating at the line of scrimmage. Not any hole for the running back to go through, and you clean up on the play and hold that to a short game.
0: Second and 9 at their own 4. Josiah Zayas is now in as the nickel. Patton and Cooper are the two safeties. Second and 9. He's under center again. Mason the deep back in the end zone. Turned. Mason again. Up the middle. Breaks one tackle, and then they clean him up at the 8-yard line to bring up a third down and 5 for Temple at their own 8.
1: Well, again, you want to be more physical up front for your defensive line. It's a good, outstanding job of our tackles that time. Again, holding you to a short gain, getting a third down. Now you got to worry about that quarterback possibility of rolling out to get away from pressure.
0: Patton made a nice tackle that time in the hole. Trips near side, one far side. They're in the gun. Motion by Bermudez, comes back toward us. Smolik takes it, rolling near side, being chased. He'll step up, he'll look, he'll keep it and go. He'll get out to the 13, he's close. He got decked that time by Rojas. It's right at the 13, which is what he needed. They're going to say it's a first down.
1: Again, you want to get away from the pressure on a third down against that Penn State defense. Smolik just rolled out. He wanted to throw the football downfield. It was covered. He was outside. We didn't contain him and make him pull up, and he was able to just run for that first down and just get enough yards to move the chains.
0: Alexander McPherson and Caleb Bacon now in as the ends. Smolik hurt his knee last year against Iowa and has bounced back from that. Takes it. Mason, running back, left side, buried. Gets to the 14-yard line, gets a yard on the play. It's going to be second down and 9.
1: Tupaki and the defensive line, again, doing a good job of not allowing any hole up front. Bacon also from the outside, cleaned up on the play. Good gang tackling on a first down run.
0: So they'll take Freeman to the near side, Jason Bermudez far side. On second and 9, their own 14, Smolik in the gun. Takes the snap, wants the throw, rolls far side, being chased by Bacon. It's a throw back and is intercepted. Tony Rojas to the 15, to the far side 10. Rojas to the 5 and out of bounds inside the 5-yard line.

0: season, first today. So now they'll have the ball on the six. Farhash attacking the end zone to our left. Now you've got to punch it. In fact, they'll put it at the five. Burkle is in at tight end. Wing left. Peoples the running back to the right of Bett. It's James People, near side to the five, and taken down there. Temple's tackling has been excellent early, Jack.
1: And also, they've been very disciplined as well. The support was on the outside. You know, People thought he had a chance to use that speed and bounce this thing to the outside, but they had that contained, turned People's back inside, and maybe gained a half a yard.
0: So it's second and goal at the five. Hansen is now the running back. Fullback is Rappelier, along with Furmanek. So they have a stack in the backfield. Becta's under center. Motion. They'll give it to Hansen, left side, and ahead he gets as he's tripped up at the two-yard line. It's third and goal at the two.
1: Well, that's a good job by Hansen because, again, there was nothing there off that left tackle position, and he was able to keep his feet off the ground, turn it back inside at the soft spot, and get some yards down around the two.
0: So now on the near hash, third and goal at the two. Power look in the backfield. Hansen the deep back. Rappelier offset left. Becht under center. Turns. It's Hansen. Bottled up. Spins to the one. Taken down there. It's going to be fourth down and goal for Penn State.
1: It's a lot. The lines are marked at right around the two-yard line.
0: Yeah, it's...
1: But they're not getting much push at all by the offensive line. Hansen tried to get what he could, but stalemated right at the line of scrimmage that time. And Penn State is going to leave their offense out there.
0: So, a lot of emotion on this play here. 8:5:26 to go, opening quarter scoreless. Fourth and goal, Penn State at the Temple 2. Becht is in the gun. Bramer split far side. Back goes Rocco. Sets, waits, looks, throws. They throw it behind Rappelier. Incomplete, and Temple holds.
1: Well, it was a straight drop back on fourth down, and Rappelier just dragging across was wide open on the play. The ball just thrown hard into the inside, and Rappelier had no chance to go back and make this incompletion. If he lobs the ball to Rappelier, he has an easy touchdown. Penn State defense back out on the field.
0: Scoreless with 5:11 to play in the opening quarter on the Penn State Sports Network.
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0: Penn State off to a great start defensively. Penn State off to a really good start on special teams. Right now, the offense is at a rather inauspicious beginning.
1: Making mistakes in the red zone area on that fourth down play. After the long play for 56 yards to Howard on the first play of the game, Penn State has only gained 7 yards after that. Temple defensively in the red zone area has been outstanding. And on his fourth down play, just Rocco just misses an open tight end, Rapalier, who's dragging across on the goal line, wide open on the play, and goes for an incomplete pass.
0: So Temple will have it first and 10. They will start. I think they'll put the ball at the 3-yard line.
1: And Penn State defensively just got to continue. They can't worry about what's going to happen on the offensive side of the ball, but they've been playing outstanding football here and giving the offense good field position the entire first quarter, and they've got to do it again here right now as Temple starts at their own 3.
0: Jameer Joseph is now in a corner for Penn State, opposite to Davion Collins. Marcus Neal is in at safety with Patton. Caleb Bacon at defensive end with Alexander McPherson. In the end zone is Smolik, takes it. He'll sweep it left side, tripped up for a loss at the 2-yard line. All over it again that time. Penn State, as Smith could not get going. They went to Hunter Smith that time, the second running back.
1: McPherson coming off the edge that time. Just got up the field, ended up making the play, trying to bounce that thing to the outside. McPherson, very athletic from that edge rushing right side, ends up making the play.
0: To near side, everyone else in tight. Smith to the left of Smolik, back to pass. Over the middle, caught, 8-yard line, breaks a tackle over the 10 and out to the 12. Close to a first down, but I think it's going to be 3rd down and 1 yard. With the Clark, the tight end that time.
1: Just a quick turn in, delivering the football to Clark in the middle of the field.
0: Tapaki comes in to put a little more muscle up front. Landings the other tackle with Williams. 3rd and 1. Up the middle, hit in the hole, and it's all about spot. There may have been just enough of a surge at the end to get them the first down. Just enough, I think they've got it. Yep, they do.
1: Yeah, did not need much. Key play was that 2nd down play, completing it to the tight end in the middle of the field, set up that short yardage on 3rd down for the 1st down for Temple.
0: So, 1st and 10. At their own 14-yard line. 2 left, 2 right. Takes the snap. Quick toss. Caught 20-yard line on the sit-down out to the 24-yard line. And that'll be a Temple 1st down. They went to the other tight end that time. Ryder Cush.
1: Play a zone defense like that. All the tight ends going down in the middle of the field. And just a quick turning and route. The quarterback getting the football for good yardage.
0: 2 left, 2 right. They started at their own 3. They're out to their own 24. Goes back a lot of time. He throws down over the far side and incomplete at Davion Collins with great coverage that time. 2nd down and 10.
1: Boy, Collins just pins the wide receiver along the sideline, looks back to the football, and tries to go up right when the receiver goes up as well, and ends up making an outstanding play right around the 35-yard line.
0: So it's going to be 2nd down and 10 at their own 24. Jeremiah Cooper back in the game for Penn State in the safety spot. For Marcus Neal, they bring Zion Tracy in as the nickel. 2 far side, 1 near side. Motion toward us by Bermudez. And he'll keep it himself. Smolik to the 25, 30, 35. He's to the 50. He's to the 40. Stumbles to the 35. And hook slide finally. They'll put the hook slide, start at the 29-yard line of Penn State, but that's what Jackson Smoller can do. I watched him for 3 years.
1: Yeah, he's very athletic from that quarterback position. We didn't have the quarterback contained on the play, and Smolik makes the big play. We go inside, take that read option fake. Smolik pulls the ball back out and is able to go all the way inside the 30-yard line.
0: 2:20 to go opening quarter, scoreless, but Temple with its first threat of the game. Smolik with 47 yards on that play. On the near hash at the Penn State 29.

0: And they'll give it to Mason. Up the middle and hit by Isiago at the 25, but gets to the 24. He got five in the play. It's second down and five.
1: Yeah, that's too many yards on a first down run against that Penn State defense for 5 yards by Temple. Taking ball right up the middle. Offensive lineman just getting that push and a positive 5 yards on a first down run.
0: Bakalai goes out of the game for Penn State. At defensive tackle, Isiago and Camacho with the two ends. Second and five, Penn State 24. Bermuda's in motion away from us. In the gun, Smolik wants to throw. Steps up, hit it, down he goes! Off the edge that time, Ivan Camacho with the first contact. It'll be third down.
1: But Camacho using that quickness, and he's that one guy on a defensive line as an edge rusher who can get around an offensive lineman using that quickness, ends up making the play, making Smolik step up in the pocket, and it collapsed on him outside the 30-yard line.
0: Four defensive end package now with McPherson out there with Isiago, Bacon, and Camacho with 42 seconds left in the quarter. It's going to be third down and 12 at the Penn State 31. Chase to the near side, two to the far side. Smolik. Blitzed up. They fake the blitz. Back he goes. He throws. Caught 30-yard line. Breaks the tackle. 25 to the 20. And a first down on the far side inside the 20 at the 18-yard line to Peter Clark.
1: Peter Clark, number one, makes the catch on the outside. Has separation. Missed tackle right around the 25-yard line. Was able to get out of that and ends up getting the first down inside the 20.
0: In all likelihood, the final play of the opening quarter, and it will be. Temple has fended off Penn State in the red zone a couple of times. And that is the end of the first quarter. Scoreless on the Penn State Sports Network. That's the end of
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1: Thank you, Raj. Scoreless as we start the second quarter. Matt Campbell said he'd find out a lot more about his football team once they face some adversity. And, Jack, they're facing some.
2: Yeah, right. And right now, Temple, big play by Smollett to move the football into Penn State territory. But able to convert getting the ball to your tight end. Remember, Penn State defensively had him inside the five-yard line to start this drive.
1: Yeah.
2: And give credit to Temple, the big play Smollett on the read option, getting outside of containment and able to take it for a big play of 47 yards, and ended up getting him into scoring territory right now. But you also got to make sure this tight end. The tight end has made some catches to keep this drive alive for Temple, and that's why they have the ball inside the 20-yard line right now.
1: And, Brian, what's the reaction on the Penn State sideline?
3: Well, it's so hot down here on the sideline. Every opportunity that they can, they're trying to get fresh defensive linemen and making sure that they come off to hydrate. Temple's done a really good job when they are running the football of not making substitutions to keep them out there. It seems like a group that's ready to respond, Steve. Certainly some frustration on the offensive side for not being able to punch it in.
1: Alex Tash is in the game at linebacker for Penn State. They bring Dixon back in at corner opposite Adavian Collins. Two far side, one near side. He'll give it to Mason. The running back sprints through to the 15-yard line, and he gets 9 on the play. It's second down and 1.
2: Well, that run by Smollett for a big play for 47 yards. That's why you got to stay at home on the outside when he faked and kept the football. So now we didn't have the physical play inside, and it's an easy 9-yard gain. Yep, down there to near the 10-yard line.
1: Joseph at a corner for Collins opposite Dixon now. The nickel is Zion Tracy. And State now lines up. Mason to the right of Smollett. Two near side. Freeman far side. They'll give it to Mason through the hole. He's got a first down to the 5-yard line. Taken out by Alex Tash. It's going to be first and goal, Temple at the 5.
2: If Tash is not there, that ball is into the end zone. They came back. Nobody is there in the Penn State defense except for Tash. He finally makes the tackle at the 5-yard line, setting up a first and goal.
1: They'll bring Tracy out of the game, bring Tapaki in, joining Williams and Bakalahi up front. To far side, Mason to the left of Smollett and a wing right. Smollett takes it, give it to Mason, and they were all over it. Down at the 6-yard line that time, losing a yard on the play as Tapaki made the play.
2: We also came with a blitz that time. We had Tash coming off the edge, and he came like a shot to turn that thing back inside. Ends up maybe losing a half a yard on the play.
1: Second and goal at the 6. 13-10 to go in the first half of a scoreless game. Temple taking a lot of time in the huddle. Now they break out. Chase, far side with Clark, wing right. Cush, wing left. Motion by Cush away from us. And it's going to be Mason again, and they're waiting for him again, and down he goes. Outstanding work up front by the Nittany Lions that time to get the job done. That was Keanu Williams. Or it should be Vakalahi's the one that took him down. Vakalahi got him.
2: Exactly. Yeah, this is gang tackling. Now you have to worry on its third down, a Smollett rolling out. Rolling out, normally going to be to his right, being a right-handed quarterback. Got to make sure we get him contained if, in fact, he tries to buy some more time by rolling out.
1: Trips far side, Freeman, Chase, and Mason. The two tight ends are the near side. Now they'll bring Mason back into the backfield to the right of Shepard, who's now the quarterback. Shepard is the quarterback. And a timeout or delay?
4: Temple
1: took a timeout. They were right on the borderline of delay a game for the second time today, but they changed quarterbacks there, Jack, as they brought Shepard in the game.
2: And Shepard is a guy, right there, you're looking probably for a quarterback draw,
1: yeah,
2: something where you can use that athletic ability and run with the football on a third down. Penn State defensively right now You got to make sure and demand coverage downfield as well, but you have to contain the quarterback if, in fact, they go back to Smolik.
1: So we'll wait for the 3rd and 6 on the Penn State Sports Network.
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1: Penn State football all season long on Eagle 107. Scoreless with 12:06 to go in the opening half. The 14th play of the drive coming up for Temple with 3rd and goal at the 6. And the big run by Jackson Smolik of 47 yards. But they've also done a good job of mixing in some pass plays as well, including getting the tight end Peter Clark, a guy that you need to be aware of down here.
2: Exactly. And also they're getting a little more out of their running game than they had on the first couple of series for Temple as well. Penn State defense giving up some yards rushing. Huge third down play. You got to make sure this quarterback does not get outside the containment. And if he gets outside there now, he can look for a number of different things. Run pass option for him to throw the football or run with the football on this entire drive. You're right about the fact the biggest play was on a read option. Smolik keeps the ball and no containment.
1: Well, Shepard is the quarterback. A Johnny Shepard with Mason to his right. Two receivers far side. Freeman and Chase with a wing left. 3rd and goal at the 6. Penn State shows blitz. Back goes Shepard. Throws. Incomplete. Overshot him with great coverage that time on the edge by Darius Dixon. It's going to be 4th down.
2: Darius Dixon has just gotten better and better as a corner on the outside. This is man coverage, one-on-one. Try to get a quick in route that time. Dixon did a good job of staying with the wide receiver. Ball a little bit high. Dixon gets his hands up in the air and forces the field goal attempt.
1: So Harden hit his one field goal last week from inside of 40. This will be a 24-yard attempt on the near hash. Angle to his right. High snap, put down, kick is up, and the kick is good. And Temple takes the lead, 3-0. And let's give them credit. They started at their own 3-yard line, and they were able to get 3 points out of it. A break in the action from the Lincoln, Philadelphia. 3-0 Temple on the Penn State Sports Network.
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1: Thank you, Roger. Impressive by Temple, going 15 plays, 91 yards. They get three out of it. So the Penn State defense, after giving up a couple of plays, when it came time in the zone, they did a good job of holding them.
2: Yeah, they did hold them to the 3 points. The bad news is the fact that they started that drive on their own three-yard yes. line and got out of it with a couple of plays, a big run by the quarterback, getting the ball to your tight end, and ended up getting the field goal to take the 3-0 lead.
1: Klosterman near side at the 5, far side Robinson at the goal line. Kick goes right to left as we see it by Harden. And approaches high end over end. One touchback, make it two touchbacks on the day as it hits the S and Eagles in the end zone. And Penn State will start from the 25-yard line. Brian, Newfield put in. Looks like it's holding up pretty well.
3: Yeah, so far so good down here. All those creases and steams where they have the different sidelines, I don't see anything coming up down here on the field. I think so, today, Steve, is going to be the heat down here. I think it's a lot warmer than many people like.
1: Okay, they put the ball at the 20. The ball's at the 25-yard line. Again, this is the third time in the game they have improperly spotted the ball. There we go. It's really bad when the announcer knows the rules better than the guys are.
2: Yeah, and right now Penn State has 8 yards rushing here in the football game.
1: Eskelson goes to the far side, near side so well. Beck with a wing right, first and 10, their own 25. They'll go inside. It's going to be Hanson. Flag goes down. He breaks a tackle 30 over the 35 and a first down to the 38. But what is the flag sitting at the 25-yard line?
2: He had Cooper Cousins coming around. He's going to go against our offense right now, which is our
3: Rocco says defense.
16: First
3: no.
16: Legal hands to the face.
1: Legal hands
16: defense
1: with
16: number 52. 15-yard penalty from the end of the line. Automatic.
2: Well, Penn State gets a good break here right now. Illegal hands to the face. Anytime you get your hands up around that helmet face mask area, they will call it. And that gives the football for Penn State again into Temple territory with the first down.
1: It's also a nice run by Hanson, too, because they got the first down of 13 yards, and they tacked on 15 more, so they go to the Temple 47-yard line. Wide receiver each way. Hanson to the left of Beck with a wing right. Down 3-0. 11:42 to go opening half. Beck takes it back to pass on a straight drop with time. Down the near side so well. He's there. Got it to 5 and dropped it. Incomplete. I think Lang broke it up at the last second.
2: Yeah, he didn't secure the ball going to the goal line. He ends up making the catch. And then at the last second, he ends up getting his

0: hand in there for the incomplete pass.
1: So a terrific play by Adrian Lang, who did not play last week against Rhode Island. And he had it. Well, he had it several steps.
0: Yeah, he never gave up on the football and ended up knocking the ball loose.
1: So second and 10, Temple 47. Play action, throws her side, Eskelson. Brett's got it inside the 45 at the 43-yard line. They'll get four in the play. It's going to be third down and six.
0: As a wide receiver, you've got to anticipate a defensive back trying to get him. Your beat on the play, what you're trying to do is get your hand in there. And although you're right about the fact he had it for a step or two before he got dislodged at the football, and the linesman called it an incomplete pass.
1: They need to get to the 37. Third and six of the Temple 43. Hansen goes in motion, now sets up to the right, the left of Beck, trips far side, one near side, four-man front, Hansen up the middle, to the 40, first down, cuts near side, 35, and moves the chains. Great call that time by Taylor Mauser.
0: Temple was looking for a pass on third down, rushing up the field. It opened up for Hansen to go underneath that rush, pick his way, and get the first down on third down.
1: And great vision by Hansen, too. I mean, he made a couple of cuts to get to the open spot. First and 10, Temple 34 near hash. And going left to right as we see it. Wide receiver each way. With a wing right. Motion by Sowell away from us. Direct snap goes to Hansen. Up the middle to the 30. And inside the 30 to the 25. He gets 9 on the play. It's second down and 1.
0: Best surge of the day by the offensive line. And Hansen running with the football, keeping his shoulder pads low, and gets the ball to the 25.
1: Right to the line of scrimmage. They'll give it to Hansen. First down inside the 25, pushes ahead to the 20-yard line and down to the 19-yard line. We talk about his forward lean. We're seeing it there. They're in the Del Grosso Sauce red zone and bring Cam Wallace into the game for Hansen.
0: Yeah, Matt Campbell right now is saying, well, the offensive line, let's see, we can't run this football, be physical against the defensive line of Temple. And with Hansen running with the football, ends up getting the first down inside the 20.
1: Sowell to the near side. They've got the three tight ends in together. Bramer, Burkel, and Rappelier. Wallace is to the right of Becht. First and 10, Temple 19. It's Wallace left side. And Wallace to about the 17-yard line. Gets two on the play. It's going to be second down and 8.
0: They're trying to go with the offensive lineman pulling out in front of Wallace that time, but really is too close to the offensive lineman and really could not get started as he turned upfield. Just could not get his forward momentum going forward on the play and ends up gaining only about a yard.
1: 8:48 to go, opening half, 3-0 Temple. Penn State second and 8, Temple 17-yard line. Eskelson in the game with Zay Robinson, both to the near side with a wing right. Motion by Eskelson away from us. Whistle. Did somebody start early?
0: Yeah, I think it's a false start here.
1: Yep. So, false start. We can't hear Brian Banks.
0: This is where you got to be careful here now. When you get a penalty down here right now, you're now behind the chains.
1: Yes.
0: And the field to defend for Temple is not as much when you're inside that 25-yard line. And you got to get all the way down to the 9-yard line for the first down.
1: Second and 13, Temple 22, far hash, attacking the end zone to our right. Burkel comes in motion toward us. Back goes Beck. Throws over the middle, middle screen, Bramer, and Benjamin taken down inside the 20 at the 18 of Temple to bring up a third down and 9 for the Nittany Lions.
0: Everything was set up, but Boer's got to block the guy. There was only one man there. No one blocked him. Boer was right there to make the block and ends up being a short game for Penn State where they thought that middle screen could have scored.
1: Jameer Diaz made the stop. Third and 9, Penn State. 18, a Temple far hash attacking the end zone to our right. Trips near side, one far side. Beck takes it. Back to pass. Time. Delivers over the middle. Caught 15-yard line. Taken down at the 13. And it's going to be fourth down for Penn State as he went to Carson Hansen out of the backfield. And we'll see Ryan Barker for the second time today.
0: Yeah, the wide receiver is going in downfield into the end zone. You're clearing out, and now you're bringing your back. back out of the backfield in Hanson, and give Temple credit. Red zone defense for this first half, they have been outstanding. They also got the penalty as well, and now forcing another field goal.
1: Blaze Socatch, Middick will snap it. Nathan Tice will put it down. 31-yard attempt just inside the far hash for Ryan Barker. Looking to tie the game. Good snap, put down, kick by Barker's up. The kick by Ryan Barker is good. Game tied at 3 with 6:51 to go in the opening half on the Penn State Sports Network.
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1: This is Penn State Football on WEGH, Northumberland, Selinsgrove, Grove, Eagle 107. It was a 9-play, 62-yard drive, 31-yard field goal by Ryan Barker, and that kick just earned you hoots in your Onvo app. Onvo, the official convenience store of Penn State football. 3-3 now with 6:51 to go here in the opening half at the link, and now it swings back to the Penn State defense to set up the offense with some field position.
0: Exactly, and on that drive, it ends up being, it's not a lot of yards, but a 5-yard false start,
1: yes,
0: on that Penn State drive, moved it back, especially when you get a penalty like that in that red zone area. Now you're behind the chains in a real congested area of the field where it is advantage defense, and Penn State had to end up settling for a field goal.
1: Yeah, you're in the Grosso Sauce red zone, then you're back outside, and it, again, that 5 yards was big, as I think it changes what you're thinking offensively. So Penn State will kick it off. And the kick will go left to right as we see it. It's Tenbrock as it teed up just inside the far hash. And approaches. High end over end. And a yard deep coming out. 5-10 to the right 15. Tripped up at the 17-yard line. Good coverage downfield by Penn State that time. And Temple will start from their own 16-yard line where the knee went down.
0: Yeah, that's just a bad decision. You hit the ball to 25-yard line. The ball was 2 or 3 yards deep in the end zone, and the kick was high as well. And Penn State coverage team did a good job.
1: I'll say this. The Temple sideline, the coaching staff was all over Green that time, that he should have taken the touchback. Because that ends up being a minus

0: 9 on the field position scale. Bill Prezina comes in at linebacker for Penn State. Out there with Rojas. Blanding is one of the tackles. Zayas is at the nickel spot. Patton is in at safety. Going first down. Back. Dumps it off. Complete. Turns upfield and taken down at the 18-yard line. They got two on the play. Second down and 8. They went to Mason again.
1: Yeah, Prezina from that middle linebacker position came out, turned it back inside. Yeah. It ends up getting about 2 yards on the play. Good job of Penn State defense gang tackling on it.
0: Second down and 8 at their own 18-yard line. Mason is the deep back. They go in the pistol. Quickly the line of scrimmage. Smolik backs up. He's back in the game. Two near side, one far side with a wing right. Four-man front, Penn State. Bermuda's in motion away from us. Takes it, and he'll throw it near side. Complete the rush to the 30, and over the 30 and out to the 32, 33-yard line of the first down. A well-conceived play that time.
1: Yeah, they also get Zion Tracy blocked on downfield by one of the wide receivers, and it's wide open. Good play action fake. Held Penn State inside, dumped the football off, ends up getting the first down out beyond the 30-yard line.
0: Ryder Cush with the reception. First and 10, their own 33. Jason Bermudez to the far side, Freeman near side. Mason to the left is Smolik. Now they move him to the right. Cush is tight on the near side. Motion by Freeman. And they'll give it to Mason again, up the middle, and spins away to the 40, 45, and then decked at the 47-yard line, but not before he picks up a first down, and Temple's on the march again.
1: Yeah, all of a sudden now, Temple's getting a running game into the tackle made by Jeremiah Cooper downfield after a spin move, missed tackle downfield by Neal, and ends up being a first down now out beyond the 45-yard line, and that offense for Temple's on the move.
0: 5 minutes to play, opening half, tied at 3. Freeman far side, Bermudez and Chase to the near side. Mason to the left. Cush the tight end, wing right. First and 10, their own 47. Bermudez comes in motion toward us. Play action, quick toss, Bermudez got it. He's at the 50 and taken down by the shoe tops by Zion Tracy. Gets 3, second down and 7.
1: This is an outstanding job by Tracy. He's got a wide receiver trying to block him on the play. He uses his hands and stays to the outside and ends up getting rid of the wide receiver, falling back inside, and getting the piece of the tackle right at the 50-yard line. Good job. Your corner's going to cover people downfield, but you ought to disengage from wide receivers, and Tracy did a good job.
0: Marcus Neal comes out. Jamison Patton now comes in as the one high safety. Second and 7 at midfield for Temple from the pistol. Motion by Chase toward us. Smolik, play action fake, pressure, dumps off the screen, complete to Clark. Rojas is there with company for a 2-yard pickup to the 48 of Penn State. Good job by Keanu Williams and Tony Rojas that time.
1: Yeah, Rojas is really all over the field. He's already made an interception here in the first half and just flying to the football on the outside. Rojas is there. Prezina is there as well. Gang tackling. Guys, 3 or 4 guys get into the football. Big third down play here right now for the Penn State defense to get off the field.
0: Tapaki Williams, Isiago, and Bacon now the front four on third down and 6 for Temple at the Penn State 49. 2 left, 2 right. Motion by Bermudez away from us. Back goes Smolik. Steps up, has an alley to the 50. Flag goes down inside the 45, and he'll be taken out at the 42, but a flag is resting back at the 45-yard line, and this could be bad news for Temple.
2: Yeah, it looks like a shot block.
0: They've discussed it. Brian Banks is our official. I don't know if we can hear Brian or not. He hasn't made the call yet.
3: Personal foul. Illegal shot clock. Offense.
0: Good call, Brian.
3: 70 and 26. 15-yard penalty from the previous spot. It's third down.
0: Good, all of a sudden, good, we can hear good spot, Brian's.
1: Brian. Okay, when you end up engaged with a defender and then the other running back comes over to help out on the play, that is an illegal chop block. They ended up calling on the play. Looks like they would have had close to a first down or after the first down.
0: You would have had it.
1: Now moves the football back to the 30, 6 yard line.
0: How important now is to read your keys and also understand that a screen is a possibility, something that's a little different.
1: And that's if they're in man coverage, it probably would take away that screen. But also, this four-man rush, if it ends up being four, getting a quarterback, and they're coming more than that.
0: Back, trouble, spins this way, has an opening near side, being chased to the 40 and out of bounds on the near side, the 41-yard line. The coverage was outstanding downfield. Smolik had no option except to do that.
1: Exactly. I'll tell you what, Smolik does a really good job against the pressure and just steps up in the pocket and then out. Kamaji tried to make the play on the outside. Smolik has just enough quickness and speed to get away from that, but he stepped up in the pocket to get away from the outside rush and then ran to the left-hand side and almost got a chance to go down that sideline. Good pressure by Penn State to finally bring him down before the first down.
0: 2:10 to go. First half, Robinson will back up. And he'll take it at the 13. Swings it near side. Now goes to the far side. Spins straight ahead now to the 15. Down to the far side to the 20 and taken down at the 19-yard line at the 2-minute warning at 1:57. Penn State will get the ball with all three timeouts remaining. And we'll see what they can do with the 2-minute drill when we come back in a 3-3 game on the Penn State Sports Network.
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0: Matt Campbell expected a fight. He's getting one. 3-3 with 1:57 to go in the first half. Penn State will start first and 10 of their own 17. Farhash going left to right. Jack, they have three timeouts to work with.
1: Oh, they got three timeouts, and the clock stopped after a first down as well. So there's plenty of time right now for the Penn State offense to go down the field here. And two couple of things, too. Penn State defense has been on the field for a total of 28 plays. See if the Penn State offense can close out here in the first half. And you're concerned about the heat down there that Brian was talking about. It normally shows up on those big defensive linemen for the most part early in the game. So we're rotating that kind of situation. But good for Penn State to take time off the clock here and for Rocco to move this football team downfield to take the lead right before halftime.
0: Eskelson and Howard to the near side. Kobe's in the slot, far side so well. Tight near side, Rapperier. Hansen is the running back to the right of Beck. From their own 17 on first down. Takes it. It'll be Hanson. Bounces to the outside to the 15. Turns upfield. 20-yard line and knocked out of bounds. Gets three on the play. Second and seven. Stops the clock at 1:52.
1: Yeah.
0: So second and seven from their own 20. In a 3-3 game. Eskelson to the near side. Sowell and Howard to the far side. Rappelier tight right. Becht takes it. Straight drop. Waits. Now rolls to the far side. Sees an opening. Waits. Scans. He'll keep it and go. And he'll step out of bounds to the far side. And he'll go out at the 22-yard line to bring up a third down and five. Clock stops at 1:45.
1: Morocco is looking downfield for an open receiver. He's flushed out of the pocket because our left tackle Goodman that time on a spin move ends up getting pressure on Rocco, and he had to roll out to his left.
0: Need to get it to the 27 to keep the drive going. They look to the sideline now. Eskelson and Howard near side, Sowell far side. Wing right is Rappelier. Hanson the running back. Back with Hanson to his left. They need the 27. Back he goes. They rush four. Steps up. Good coverage. Throws. Caught 25 and gets ahead to the 28-yard line. Carson Hanson again.
1: I'll tell you, Hanson ends up making this play and the first down. And it's an outstanding catch by Hanson coming out of that backfield and making the catch and controlling it.
0: Hanson runs left side, lowers his shoulder to the 30, to the 32, 33-yard line with 90 seconds left in the half. Remember, Penn State has all three timeouts remaining, so you're trying to massage the clock here. Well, they'll split Hanson out this time. Empty backfield for Becht. Back, throws, got him. First down, 44-yard line. As they thread the ball inside that time for a first down.
1: Best throw of the first half by Rocco that time. Right around the defender. The receiver right along that sideline for the first down.
0: So first down, Penn State. At their own 44-yard line. Clock stop. Now clock moving now at 56 seconds. Two left, two right with Hanson to the right of Becht. Five-man front for Temple. Now they bring a linebacker. Back goes back. He throws. It is caught. Turning upfield 50-yard line and knocked out of bounds on the far side to Zay Robinson to the 48-yard line of Temple. They get eight, second down and two, but it stops the clock at 42 seconds.
1: A good job by Hanson that time. Ended up picking up a blitzing linebacker. Enabled Rocco Becht to throw the football out to Robinson in the outside for the first down.
0: Peoples now replaces Hanson at running back. Two far side, one near side. On second and two, Temple 48, far hash. Going left to right in the pistol. Play action fake. Peoples picks up the blitz. Throws. Caught by Robinson. 45 and a first down. Steps out of bounds inside the 45-yard line at the 44. That stops the clock at 36 seconds to go. Penn State still has all three timeouts remaining.
1: Right now they're taking what they're giving on the defensive side. They're playing that deep ball downfield because already Penn State has beaten the corners on the outside. Chase was able to get deep downfield for almost a touchdown before he got the ball knocked out, but now it's an underneath route because they're taking away the deep ball, and good job by Hanson on the pickup. I know Peoples.
0: Trips near side, one far side. Peoples is to the right of Becht on first and 10, Temple 44. They'll give it to Peoples. 40, springs outside, hurdles to the 35, inside the 35 for a first down at the 32-yard line. They'll pause the clock at 29, and I think Matt will use his first timeout here. And does.
1: Outstanding call because Temple is thinking pass again. You run the football like that, it opens up for you with people playing pass and trying to rush the pass, so you come underneath it with your running back Peoples, and he gets airborne at the end of this thing to get a couple more yards trying to hurdle over a defender for the first down.
0: Chavis is looking for an air traffic controller. I mean, my goodness. Talking about getting in the air that time. Timeout called by Penn State, their first with two remaining. They have 29 seconds to go in the half. And they'll have it first and 10 at the Temple 32-yard line.
1: Very controlled drive by Rocco. taking what the defense has given him, going in underneath with some drag routes when they're playing that deep zone, taking away the deep ball downfield, and then running the football in passing situations, that time with Peoples for the first down. So very methodical drive here with 2 minutes to go when Penn State took over the football, and see if we can't take the lead here right before the end of the half.
0: 3-3 game with 32 seconds to go in the half. Penn State first and 10, Temple 32, Farhash going left to right, and Penn State with two timeouts remaining. So that means the entire field is open for Rocco Beck to utilize because they have the luxury of the two timeouts.
1: And also your defense is on the sideline right now, as Brian's talking about. It's a very hot day down there on the field, so you're giving them a break as Temple will get the football to start the third quarter. It looks like Penn State maybe they eat out the rest of the first half and score right before the end of the half.
0: Drive started at their own 17 with 1:57 to go in the half. They've now driven to the Temple 32 with 32 seconds to go in the half and have a first down. So let's see what they want to come up with in this sequence. And again, I think, Jack, I think you had the right word, control. This has been a controlled drive. Okay, you're going to give us that, we'll take it. You're going to give us that, we'll take that. They haven't forced anything on this drive.
1: Yeah, and see whether now here at Temple, after Penn State taking the ball all the way down to the 32-yard line, will come with a blitz here right now. They're in that three-deep zone, safe zone to take away the deep ball downfield, and for the most part of this two-minute drive by Penn State, and see whether they come with pressure here right now after the timeout, and Penn State with a first and 10 situation at the 32.
0: Talked about control, and Brian, you're on the sideline. It seems like they've had control on the sideline operation as well.
8: Yeah, there's no doubt about it, and Rocco's in there leading the huddle. It's just such calm and such poise for a team with all the veterans we talk about, and you know that's what I'm going to ask Matt at halftime. You face adversity for the first time, assuming they get some points here. How do you think they handled it so far, and what do they have to continue to do?
0: So Sowell and Howard will go far side. Bramer is to the near side. He's matched up against the corner, Asa Locks.
1: And last week against a blitz, we ran a wide receiver screen for a touchdown, which really takes away from the blitz because you'll never get to the quarterback and the ball to the outside with less defenders out there to try to make the play.
0: Peoples, the running back to the left of Becht. Temple stacks the line with a five-man front. Beck takes it. Waits, throws, Bramer's got it, 30-yard line, and lowers the shoulder and gets down to the 23s, just shy of the mark with 24 seconds left in the half. No timeout by Penn State. We'll keep the same personnel out there. Two left, two right. Back goes Becht. Waits, looks, fires in the end zone. Bramer got him. Touchdown, Penn State. A perfectly executed two-minute drill to take the lead before the end of the half.
1: Well, we came in here. We thought that Bramer was his target, the go-to guy from that tight end position. That's a 6'7" target running that post pattern. He beats the defender. I mean, you realize this guy is 6'7", 260 pounds, and is able to run that post pattern, get separation, great protection by the offensive line, and Rocco put the ball right on Bramer at the goal line for the touchdown.
0: 11 play, 83-yard drive. Put down, kick is up by Barker. The kick is good. The Nittany Lions with a 10-3 lead with 8 seconds to go in the opening half. That drive took a minute and 49 seconds to go 11 plays and 83 yards. And, Jack, it was a lot of fun to watch a veteran at control for that team going downfield. They really made the right move every step of the way.
1: Yeah, and did not panic at all.
0: Right.
1: When you didn't have the first down, the clock has continued to run. You're still running your offense and getting everybody in the right position. And just, you know, Rocco just orchestrated that final 2 minutes using everybody on the field. And a lot of times it was the running play underneath when the Temple defensively thinking it's going to be a pass situation where we made some positive yards and first downs.
0: Penn State Extra Point presented by Onvo, and that kick just earned you hoots on your Onvo app. Onvo, the official convenience store of Penn State football.
1: And you got 8 seconds left on the clock. You gave your defense an outstanding rest here in the final couple of minutes on a hot afternoon. And the only thing about right now for Penn State, defensively just kick this ball deep into the end zone, and I'm sure Temple is going to take a knee and go to the locker room.
0: Ball fell off the tee.

0: Pembrock, high end over end, and that one is going to hit at the goal line and scoot to the left out of bounds, and it's going to be Temple ball at the 25-yard line with 8 seconds to go in the half.
1: I'm shocked that there's not all the way to Villanova, all the way to Cherry Hill. Are we slipping here?
0: I had to be a little cautious because, I mean, I'm waiting for one to go to Bluebell and Chris Wheeler's yard. But it's too close.
1: I hear you.
0: Something more definitive, like to the A in the middle, where it says Eagles. All right, they'll take a knee here in all likelihood to close the half. And they do the expected, and the half is over. So, at the break, it is 10-3. Nittany Lions lead it. Come back with halftime activity. Roger Corey, and then Roger will have a chance to throw it down to the field to Brian Tripp and get the thoughts of Matt Campbell. We'll do that in a moment on the Penn State Sports Network.
2: 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Talk soon. The team needs me."
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8: 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Slow start for the Nittany Lions. Matt Campbell's probably going to be talking about that with Brian Tripp before he heads into the tunnel. Brian, coach?
9: They started doing that in the second quarter.
10: Yeah, I thought there were some good things that way. We have to play better, and that's unfortunate. We'll see how we respond.
8: We'll get to Brian and Coach Campbell in just a bit here on the Penn State Sports Network.
10: Yeah, it's our detail, so we've got to have better detail.
9: Matt, thanks.
8: Here we go. Thanks, Coach. Appreciate that. We'll get the first end of that here in just a little bit. 10-3 as the Lions' slow start out of the gate. We'll be back with more. We've got...

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0: Also going in the first half of the Penn State Nittany Lions, they had to answer a 91-yard drive from Temple that took 15 plays. The Owls went up on top early by a 3-0 score. Got into the second quarter, though, and, of course, Ryan Barker, always handy, always available, wraps up a 9-play, 61-yard drive for three.
6: Good snap, put down, kick by Barker's up, the kick by Ryan Barker is good, game tied at three.
0: Simple as that, almost automatic. Ryan had missed one earlier on in the game. But we get toward the end of the first half, I'll tell you what, talk about textbook, just about an 11-play, 83-yard drive to the Penn State Nittany Lions and a nifty TD toss from Becht to Breyer.
6: Two left, two right. Back goes Becht, waits, looks, fires in the end zone. Bramer got him, touchdown, Penn State, a perfectly executed two-minute drill to take the lead before the end of the half.
0: Indeed it was. Nice call, Steve. That's where we stand right now. 10-3, Lions on top of Temple. More in a minute on the Penn State Sports Network.
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2: 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Well, a relatively even game. My goodness, a slow start for Penn State's offense. Throughout the course of the first half, the Lions have picked up 10 first downs. Temple has picked up 8. Third down efficiency, the Lions are 2 of 6. I'm sure Matt Campbell's going to look at that over the course of the halftime briefing. The Temple Owls are 3 of 6 third down. Fourth down efficiency, the Lions are 0 for 1. Penn State has racked up 197 yards so far. Temple's picked up 142, although Temple has outrushed Penn State 87 yards to 59. Penn State has passed for 138 yards to Temple's 55. Temple turned the ball over once. Each quarterback has been sacked one time. Rocco Becht on the first half so far, 10 of 14. And he's picked up a few yards through the air, 138 that way. His receivers, Hanson, Peoples, Wallace, and that's what we have so far. It's the Lions have the lead at the half, 10-3 over Temple. First half stats brought to you by Penn State Health. Penn State Health, the official health care provider of Penn State Athletics. When we return, scores from around the Big Ten to Schedule 2. More in a minute on the Penn State Sports Network.
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2: 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Well, of course, the Lions lead the Owls 10-3. Around the Big Ten at the half, Wake Forest leading Purdue 17-10. At the half, Indiana all over Howard, as expected, 41-0. Everyone was wondering how Michigan would come out against their game with Oklahoma. Sluggish start for both teams. 2.5 minutes left in the second quarter with Michigan leading the Sooners 7-0. There was about an hour delay at Boone Pickens Stadium for Oregon and Oklahoma State. Actually, they're just underway. 12:02 left in the first quarter. There is no score. Still to come this afternoon around the Big Ten. Maryland and Connecticut, Utah State, Washington, Mississippi State will be visiting Minnesota. Sparty will host East Michigan. Illinois will take care of Duke at Geist Memorial Stadium in Champaign, Illinois. Nebraska Bowling Green at 7 o'clock tonight. Wisconsin and Western Illinois at 7:15 tonight. UCLA, San Diego State at 7:15 from the Rose Bowl. Iowa and Iowa State at 7:30. Ohio State in Texas at 7:30 tonight. That will be in the great state of Texas in USC. We'll host Louisiana at the LA Memorial Coliseum late game on the East Coast, 11 o'clock start. And, of course, on Friday last night, Bill O'Brien, Boston College, defeated Rutgers by a 28-21 score. Rutgers' tough start to this young season. 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We're back to Steve and Jack in the second half from the Lincoln, Philadelphia, here on the Penn State Sports Network.
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16: 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The second half is moments away. Here's the voice of the Penn State Nittany Lions, Steve Jones.
17: Here at the Link in Philadelphia, 10-3 Nittany Lions. Temple will get the ball to start the second half. And we'll see how Penn State lines up to start the second half. Defensively, Alex Tash was able to step in for a couple of plays. And Jack, he showed a burst, which was impressive considering it's been about 9 months.
18: Yeah, but he's 232 pounds, and he is very, very quick, very strong, very physical-type linebacker. And like I said, we have him on a pitch count here today because he's just working himself back into the lineup. And so on a hot day like this, you want to rotate a lot of different people, and we'll see.
17: Tony Rojas exited for a little bit in the first half. He's down there warming up now. And we'll get the defense back out here in a moment and get rolling with the second half. It's a 10-3 lead. Penn State had opportunities. Tony picked off a pass, ran it back to the five, could not knock it in. The missed field goal as well. So they had a couple of opportunities, but more points on the board. And then there was the drop that ended up being a field goal where it looked like they had a touchdown. And the ball ended up being Lang made a nice play to knock the ball away eventually. So they've had opportunities that literally have slipped through their fingers in a couple of spots.
18: Oh, without a doubt. Early in the game, so many opportunities with great field position to put touchdowns on the board, even the field goal. You know, end up in that first half, probably playing the worst first half. You know, everything was smooth last week against Marshall. Well, not the case here today. And also, got to give some credit to Temple, because Temple, especially defensively, they've done a very good job, especially in the red zone area, of covering people, making sure that Rocco could not make a play. He ends up in the end of the first half putting a two-minute drive together and getting the ball in a deep post pattern in the end zone to Bramer for the touchdown to take the lead. But Temple has been outstanding. This, you know, you talk about critical parts of the game, it's right here, right now, because Temple's going to come out with the football. Penn State defensive, we get a three and out, get good field position back for the offense. You know, we have a chance to maybe extend our lead right now. We'll see how Penn State does it. The one good thing about the Penn State defense, the entire two-minute warning all the way through.
17: Yes.
18: They had a chance to really get some rest. Right now, the total plays, Penn State has run 30 plays. Temple has run 29. But a big breather for the Penn State defense at the end of the first half.
17: Cristiano Rosso will kick it off for Penn State on just inside the near hash. Kick will go right to left as we see it. Green is back on the goal line on the near side. So Rosso has it teed up, and here we go. Second half about to get underway.
19: There is a little wind in his face this direction.
17: Line drive, and that is headed to Bluebell and Chris Wheeler's backyard.
18: I feel better now.
17: It's good to be in midseason form.
18: There you go.
19: With this weather today, I'm waiting for Steve to take us down to the shore with one of these towns that he mentions.
17: Couple more kickoffs, Brian, and we're going to work our way toward Wildwood.
19: I would like to see a couple more kickoffs. That means a good thing.
17: Yes. So the second half will get underway with a 10-3 Nittany Lion lead. And they'll come out. And they'll set it up. Rojas and Ebel are the linebackers. Dixon and Collins, the corners. Neal and Cooper are the safeties. The nickel is Tracy. Iziago's on the near end. Smolik first and 10, their own 25. Two near side, one far side. Takes the snap. They'll give it to Mason through the opening. Tripped up as he gets to the 28-yard line. Ebel and Tapaki were both there. And he'll pick up three on the play, second and 7.
18: Well, the hole was there initially, but Ebel really closed that thing very, very quickly to hold that to a 3-yard gain. I thought he would get a lot more out of that play off that Penn State left side.
17: Camaggio along with Tapaki, Williams, and Iziago up front. Wide receiver each way with a wing right. Tight ends at 5 of their 8 catches. Joey Schlaffer in motion away from us. Play action fake Smolik. Here comes Ike. Gets away from him. Far side to the 30, 35, 40. Dives ahead for a first down to the 44-yard line. I mean, if you're going to pick out plays that have hurt Penn State, it's been the improvised quarterback run.
18: Exactly, and that's what hurt Penn State last year as well in a number of different football games. Again, the pressure, he steps up into the pocket. They got to make sure in the middle of the field, the rush from their defensive tackles up front have got to stay in their lanes, because that's the lane where Smolkin came out of the pocket and ended up getting the first down where I thought we'd get him back to the sack about 8 yards deep.
17: First and 10, their own 44, trips near

0: Side, tight to the left. Move Mason to the right of Smolik on first and 10. And Mason's got it. Mason through the opening to the 50. Sprints far side to the 40. Penn State 35 and roll down at the 34-yard line. And a first down for Temple. And they look good to open the second half.
1: Yeah, end up running the football against this Penn State defense. Temple has over, they have 128 yards rushing against the Penn State defense right now. And coming out in this drive, you end up having a quarterback run with the football for a first down. And now into Penn State territory inside the 35-yard line.
0: At 241 rushing last week against Rhode Island. Near side, Freeman. Far side, it's Jason Bermudez. Pistol with Mason behind. Smolik, first and 10, Penn State 34. Bermudez in motion toward us. Smolik, play action fake, dumps it off to Clark, the tight end. Cut down by Jeremiah Cooper at the 34-yard line. No gain. It's second and 10. What a play by the safety.
1: Yeah, Cooper just coming up to the line of the scrimmage, has it man-to-man out of the backfield. And as soon as he dumped off the football, that's the closing speed that Cooper has to end up making the tackle right at the line of scrimmage at the 34-yard line.
0: Second and 10, Temple at the Penn State 34. 12:18 to go in the third quarter. 10-3 Penn State. Freeman to the far side. Chasen Bermudez near side. Mason to the right of Smolik. Now they move him to the left. Second and 10, Penn State 34. Smolik back. Blitz coming. Rolls near side. Looking to create. Throws near side. Threw it away. Incomplete. Great pressure that time by Penn State up front. And Izziago was the last guy to have a shot at Smolik, and he forced him to throw it away. It's third and 10.
1: Yeah, Izziago used that quickness and made sure he took a good angle and made Smolik get rid of the football, really threw the football out of bounds at the end to make sure he did not take the loss on the play, setting up a third down.
0: Nickel package now with the four defensive linemen, the four defensive ends in together. Izziago and McPherson inside, Bacon outside with Kamaju. Third and 10, their own 34. Back goes Smolik. Pressure. Throws, and far side knocked away and incomplete. Evan McDaniels over there made the play. Wow.
1: Well, you talk about good man-to-man coverage on the outside.
0: It's Collins. It's Collins.
1: Collins, who may have had his right arm a little bit around but did not turn the receiver at all, is going to force about a 52-yard field goal.
0: So Harden's career long is 52, and he has a 52-yard attempt here. Atten will hold it on the far hash. Angle to his right. Good snap. Put down. Kick on the way, and it's not going to get there. Penn State's going to take over.
2: Steve.
0: They got a piece of it. So a break in the action. Penn State takes over, and they'll have great field position to start after getting a piece of that field goal attempt. 10-3 Nittany Lions with 11:46 to go in the third on the Penn State Sports Network.
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0: Thank you, Roger Corey.
7: Thank you, Steve Jones.
0: All right, sir. First and 10, Penn State 34. Darius Dixon, Jack, off the edge. Got a piece of that field goal, and Penn State takes over at their own 34.
1: He uses that quickness off the corner like that to just flatten out and get where the ball is going to be kicked and just gets a piece of that thing. Also gives Penn State outstanding field position out around the 34-yard line to start this drive.
0: They'll start with Kobe Howard in the backfield to the left of Becht. Wide receiver each way. Let's see if they keep Kobe in the backfield. Burkle is the H-back in this group. Wide receiver each way. Kobe stays in the backfield. Now in motion toward us. Back goes back. Time delivers. Caught Kobe Howard. 42-yard line. Rolls ahead to the 43. Gets 8 on the play, second down and 2.
1: And this is a good design because you have him in the backfield. Now a safety is going to handle him, not a corner. And he ends up running a man-to-man route, beats the safety to the outside, and Rocco puts the ball right on him for a first down.
0: So well, far side, near side, it is Howard. Hanson now in the game at running back to the right of Becht on second down and 2 at their own 42. Hanson, left side, up the middle, inside, over the 45, and gets a first down to the 47-yard line. Again, that's that forward lean we're talking about.
1: Boy, and then he just catapults for the last 2 or 3 yards on the play. Now Penn State's going tempo at the line of scrimmage to keep the same personnel in for Temple on defense.
0: Diamond formation near side, but they go far side on a quick slant to the 40 and tripped up inside the 40 at the 38-yard line. They go to Kobe Howard again. Now, Chase Sowell, yeah. Chase Sowell with the catch. And again, that's the design. Okay, diamond formation. You got 4 guys over there. So you're thinking, is it going to be a flanker screen? Nope, they went the opposite side to Sowell with one-on-one coverage.
1: Yeah, and I'll tell you, Rocco put the ball right out in front of him. The coverage was not all that bad, but he got inside the corner on the play, was able to make the catch.
0: First out at the Temple 38-yard line.
8: Denzel Chavis, the cornerback for Temple.
0: Yeah, Chavis, he was the guy who was covering that play, Brian. And he goes out. I mean, they're ready for play now. As Chavis walks to the sideline, hopefully he's all right. He's a good player.
1: If you don't do it all the time, and when you do do it, you really catch a defense off balance. When you go tempo, you don't change the personnel, so you're keeping the same defense out there as well. Also, on that first down play, when you have your wide receiver in the backfield now running a route against a safety, those are those mismatches you want.
0: Rappelier near side, far side. It's Howard and Eskelson. Peoples the running back to the right. And it's James Peoples sweeping near side. Turns upfield 35 to the edge to the 30. Trapped up at the 30-yard line. He picks up 8 on the play. Second down and 2.
1: Good job of the offensive line. Just zone blocking that time. Just going to reaching man on man. Going to the outside. Stretching it out. And Peoples was real patient running behind that offensive line. And then finally just broke it to the outside where there was no containment and got good yardage on first down.
0: Eskelson and Howard near side, Sowell far side. Peoples in the backfield to the left. Back goes Becht on second and 2. He fires far side. He's got Sowell. Sowell breaks a tackle to the 20 and finally wrestled down at the 20-yard line. Del Grosso Sauce red zone. The Nittany Lions right now in a good rhythm offensively.
1: Yeah, it's a little stop route on the outside. You just come back to the football. So well does good job of coming at 2 or 3 yards. The timing is there from Rocco to his wide receiver, trying to make somebody miss an open field. and get good yardage on first down throw.

0: So, well, far side, Eskelson near side. Wing right is Rappelier. Hansen to the backfield to the left of Beck. Motion toward us. And they'll give it to Beck up the middle. Hansen up the middle. Gets to the 16-yard line. He gets four in the play. Second down and six for Carson Hansen.
1: Boy, all that misdirection in the backfield. And Hansen just hits a handoff and goes behind his offensive lineman. Stays low on the play. And gets another 2 or 3 yards after the initial contact.
0: Burkle now in a tight end with Finn Firmenich. In fact, you name the tight end they're in. Bramer, Rappelier, Burkle, and Firmenich. Hansen to the left of Becht. Now motion toward us by Bramer. Quick toss over the middle. Bramer dropped it at the 5. Incomplete on the slant. He was going to get a touchdown out of it. 3rd and 6.
1: Well, I'll tell you, Bramer would have had a touchdown if he hands it off to Hansen on the fake, which he doesn't. Hansen may have a touchdown. He pulls it back out of Hansen on that quick skinny post. They scored a touchdown in the at the end of the first half, right out in front of Bramer, and just drops the football right inside the 5-yard line.
0: Bramer does have the game's only touchdown. He's to the far side, near side, Eskelson and Howard. Beck, empty backfield, 3rd and 6. Takes it. Quick toss near side. It's caught so well. 15 to the 10. Chase to the 5. Touchdown, Penn State. A well-executed drive by the Nittany Lions. 66 yards. They score on their final drive of the half. They score on their first drive of the second half.
1: And he ran this last week against Marshall, the wide receiver screen for a touchdown. And do the same thing right here. A little longer last week, but you have your offensive lineman out in front along with the other wide receivers, and it's a convoy downfield for the touchdown for Sowell.
2: And another great block by Rappelier, who had a couple of big blocks last week.
0: Sowell with his 7th career touchdown, his first of the Nittany Line extra point, presented by Onvo. The kick by Barker's up, and the kick by Ryan Barker's good. That kick just earned you hoots, and you're Onvo out. Onvo, the official convenience store of Penn State football. 17-3 Nittany Lions with 8:25 to go in the third from the Lincoln, Philadelphia on the Penn State Sports Network.
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0: You know, we just saw an interesting sequence there, Jack. Special teams, Dixon gets the block. This is after the defense stops Temple at the 34, and then the offense turns around and scores. All three phases made that happen.
1: Exactly. That drive, start the third quarter with Temple getting the football, stopping that and turning it around, their offense going downfield. You talk about a huge momentum swing in this football game. But Penn State also on a defense got to do a better job tracking down the quarterback when he gets outside his pocket.
2: Well, Matt Campbell told me at halftime, too, you need to be better on your details inside the red zone. You had a drop on the previous play, which is not executing those details, but Then the wall and convoy that so well had to walk in basically untouched.
0: Yeah, Smolik has 6 carries, 64 yards in this game. Ross has it teed up. Kick goes right to left as we see it. Green standing on the goal line and approaches and belts it. High end over end. Fair catch called by Green at the 3-yard line. And Temple will start from its 25, now down 17-3 in this game. Temple is. And let's see what the Penn State defense can do.
1: Well, on the last drive, and the quarterback, Smolik, was part of the running game, but they were able to run the football somewhat against that Penn State defense. And again, quarterback, when he gets outside the pocket, what he's doing, he's stepping up to get away from the outside rush. You know, Kamaju putting pressure, making the quarterback step up, and then he's flushed out of the pocket, and we've had a hard time tracking him down without getting good yards.
0: So Penn State will come out, and looks like it's Brezina and Rojas as the linebackers now. Zayas is the nickel. Collins and Dixon the corners. Patton is the one high safety for the moment. Now they shift 2-high with Neal. Smolik, play action fake. They run a stunt with Zayas. Rolls their side in trouble, being chased. And now looks, and he'll keep it and go 25 and tripped up at the 31-yard line. The coverage has been excellent, Jack. That's why he's had to run, and finally Bacon took him down.
1: Yeah, and the thing about it right now, Smolik, I mean, he's getting away from the Penn State rush. We have to not only get the pressure on him, but finish it off on the when you collapse the pocket like that. And again, he's been able to step up and get some positive yards on the first down run.
0: All right, second down about 3.5 from the 31.5. Two far side, one near side. And it's going to be Mason, and they're waiting for him. Mason will be taken down. No gain on the play. All over him that time. Great job for Penn State by Rojas. Tony Rojas again.
1: Yeah, Rojas can not only play the pass with an interception already, but also the run as well, because he's got big bodies up in front. He can take on double teams, enable Rojas to come over and scrape and make this play.
0: So third down and 3. An interesting down for Penn State to defend. They'll have to keep their standard 4-3 package out there with McPherson and Bacon as the ends, and the two tackles are still out there together. Smolik, 3rd and 3. They'll run it with Mason through the hole, hit in the hole, and he's not going to get there. He's going to be a yard shy of the mark at the 34-yard line. It's going to be 4th down and 1. And for Casey Keeler, down 17-3 with 6:48 to go in the third. He has not set the guy. Here comes the kicking unit now. Here we go.
1: Okay, Brezina does a good job. Where it looked like he was going to get the first down, was able to come get away from the blocker at the line of scrimmage. Brezina came down the line of scrimmage and made this tackle and forced the punting situation.
0: Cale Brezina is really a very good linebacker that people do not talk enough about. Rolls right, kicks it out of there, tumbling punt, backpedaling is Robinson, late fair catch, and Zay makes the fair catch at his own 18-yard line. Smart move by him, and a little self-preservation as well. They'll start from the 17-yard line, their own 17. The last time they started from their own 17 was at the end of the first half, and they went 83 yards.
1: And I think right now this offense is getting into a rhythm finally. It took a while, and give Temple credit defensively in the first half. But Penn State now, just the running game is starting to get cracked up, and you're throwing the football downfield. Now we get to make sure we finish off and make some catches, because we've had some drops, a touchdown in the first half. It was called back, and now Bramer on that short post pattern got inside. He was wide open on the play and dropped the football right inside the 5-yard line.
0: Robinson, Howard, and Rapelier far side. Now Rapelier into the backfield. Peoples the running back to the left of Becht. Now they shift Rapelier to the line of scrimmage. It'll be James Peoples through the hole, 20, 25, a burst out to the 26-yard line, gets nine in the play, second down and one.
1: But just an inside handoff, offensive line just coming off the ball, straight ahead blocking, and all you do is pick your way, your hole that time, and Peoples does a good job of just sifting through inside that tackle box area, going right up the middle and getting those 9 yards.
0: 17-3 Nittany Lions, 5:50 to go in the third quarter. Furman, it comes in along with Bramer and Rapelier. So well, the lone wide receiver near side, under center Beck, deep back James Peoples. Second and one, their own 26. Turns, it's Peoples. Right side, first down and more to the 30. Rolls everything ahead to the 35-yard line. Penn State gets a first down out to their own 35.
1: Well, they couldn't run the ball early in the first half, but now on this drive, Penn State offensively with Peoples in the backfield is gaining chunks of yards in the running game.
0: Throws near side. Sowell's got a chase. Flag goes down at the 40, 45, and ahead to midfield and knocked out of bounds at the Temple 46. The question is the flag resting at the 34. Penn State not walking forward, walking back.
10: Very legally downfield. Offense, number 89. 5-yard penalty. It's first down.
0: So Finn Furman, a call for being... Furmanick must have been covered up.
1: Exactly, yeah, because he is normally a legal receiver, yes, on the field. So someone had to cover him up. It was the formation that caused the penalty.
0: Yeah.
1: And again, Penn State looked like they had the first down, but the official makes the call, and Penn State backed up to the 30-yard line.
0: Howard and Estelson near side. Bramer far side. First and 15, their own 30. Motion by Howard away from us. Beck, play action fake, rolls right, quick toss, throws it behind Rapelier, incomplete. That was dangerous because the tip drill, yep. Sabor was right there, Kareem Sabor.
1: Yeah, because initially Rocco thinking with all that play action fake inside, he's going to come outside and won't be containment out there.
0: Oh, yeah.
1: But the Temple had it contained and pressure on him, and then he's trying to flip it out to Rapelier. And that ball bounced up there a long time up in the air before it hit the ground here.
0: Second down and 15, their own 35. Just inside the far hash, going right to left as we see it. Two near side with a wing left. Peoples to the left of Becht. Play action fake. Time, long and deep, looks for Sowell, reaches up, and incomplete at the 34. Couldn't quite hold on to it. It's going to be third down and 15.
1: Well, it ended up being a little bit of an underthrow, which is really an advantage for Sowell downfield. He sees it all the way. It's actually a ball that probably he should catch out there. It's a contested play. It's going to be, he has to body up against that defensive back, almost kind of screen him like in basketball, and go up at a high point and get that football. Rocco put the ball out there with a big, tall wide receiver. Had a chance to make a play.
0: Hanson in at running back. Two near side, one far side.
1: Three-man rush. You have a lot of time to throw this.
0: And he has time. Delivers over the middle. And it's caught by Robinson in midfield to the Temple 47 of the first down for the Nittany Lions. Jack, you pointed out, three-man rush, plenty of time, and there's Robinson.
1: Boy, but he threaded a needle here. He got Robinson on that deep in route and laid the ball up over people in the crowd for a first down. That is the best throw of the day by Rocco, and put the ball right on Robinson in the middle of the field.
0: So it's a first and 10 Penn State. They'll put the ball at the Temple 48. Howard near side, Eskelson far side. Pistol now with Hanson the deep back. Now they move Carson to the right of Rocco Becht. Tight end each side. It's going to be Hanson. Dances through the hole and spins ahead to about the 46. Gets a couple on the play. Second down and 8 as we hit the 340 mark to go in the third. 17-3 Nittany Lions.
1: Yeah, Rapelier is a little bit banged up here right now. He is down around the 50-yard line. And it's either his right leg or right knee or whatever. But you know, at that time, they're playing out of two high safeties. And you can normally run the football effectively against that with those two safeties out of the box. The Temple did a pretty good job of holding that to a short game.
0: Answer to the right of Becht. Sowell goes far side.

0: They have two left, two right. Bramer's in the near slot with Eskelson. Back goes back. Throws. Hayes got Bramer at the 40. Benjamin to the 35. 30. Tripped and goes inside the 30 and keeps battling to about the 25-yard line and a first down for Penn State. Another well-conceived play that allowed Bramer to find the opening.
1: Yeah, when you have a 6'7", 250-pound tight end making some moves downfield, makes a guy miss, another little hesitation move, he breaks two tackles on that play, and it's not running over people. It's making people miss.
0: Howard near side, Sowell to the far side. Bramer wing left, Hansen to the right. They're on the near hash at the 25 at Temple. 2:40 to go in the third. It's going to be Hansen. To his right through the opening. Good read by Hansen to get inside the 25 to the 22. Gets three, second and seven. 17-3 Nittany Lions.
2: Jack Rapelier has his helmet and he's going back in now.
1: I'll tell you, Steve, you're exactly right about the vision. What makes a great running back is seeing the entire field and where is that soft spot in that defense where I can make yards. And you got to make that decision at very high speed. And Hansen saw it was on the backside, planted that left foot, and ended up making good yardage.
0: Brian said Rapelier is back in. He's in the bunch set on the far side that includes Bramer and Eskelson. And pitch to the edge. It's Kobe Howard. Howard to the 20. Spins inside the 20. Flag goes down at the 21-yard line. I don't know what the result of the play will be because of the penalty, but Jack, it was good to show Howard carrying the ball.
3: There's no foul for holding on the play. The block is legal.
0: I'm not surprised. All right, so.
1: Well, I'm not sure Kobe Howard wants to get banged around like that, but he got hit by two different people on that sweep.
0: But it's good to show it because now you have to respect if he's in the backfield. It's not just going to be a pass play.
1: Yeah, exactly. And also the matchup, when they put him back there and they go man coverage, it's a safety, not a corner. And that's what you want. You want mismatches with your people, and that's what Kobe Howard can give you.
0: I think the public address guy just told everybody it's third down. Four near side, one far side. Empty backfield for Rocco Becht. Motion away from us by Furmanek. Rocco will keep it himself, and a flag goes down. False start, Penn State.
3: False start, offensive 87. By their penalty, it's third down.
2: And they blew it dead, but Rocco took a real shot there in the hole after they blew it dead. It's good to see him pop right back up.
1: Yeah, and I'm surprised on the false start. It's a quarterback draw right up the middle. All those guys on the outside are irrelevant. They can stand there and talk to each other for the most part, and it doesn't really matter on this play, and they end up getting a five-yard penalty.
0: Eskelson on the near side with Howard and Bramer, Sowell far side. Now they send Hansen in motion just to check the coverage. He sets up to the left of Becht. They need to get it down to the 15. It'll be Hansen up the middle, and Hansen will battle to the 20, but it's going to be fourth down. They'll send out Ryan Barker for what should be about a 37, 38-yard attempt.
1: Well, they went one too many times against that Temple defense, running the ball in a third down situation where they've gotten a lot of good yardage and big plays. The Temple did a good job of holding that short of the first down and forcing the field goal attempt.
2: And in this open end, there is a little wind from left to right here for Ryan.
0: Tice will put it down. Blaise Sokatch-Minnick will snap it. 39-yard attempt for Hash. Good snap, put down. Kick is up by Barker, and the kick by Barker is good, and he's made this a three-score game now. With 8 seconds to go in the third quarter, it's 20-3, Nittany Lions, at a break on the Penn State Sports Network.
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8: This is Penn State football on Eagle 107. And we are headed to Michigan. 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
0: 11-play, 62-yard drive, culminating in a 39-yard field goal by Ryan Barker. And that kick by Ryan just earned you hoots on your Onvo app. Onvo, the official convenience store of Penn State football. 20-3. The bottom line is they made it a three-score game, and Penn State has now scored on three consecutive drives.
1: Yeah, and they've had the Temple defense out there most of this second half as well. And we're talking about a temperature in the low 80s out there on the field. So I look for Penn State to continue with the momentum here. The defense can get a three and out again and get good field position for the offense and continue to dominate here in the second half against Temple.
0: So Rosa has it teed up just inside the near hash. Cristiano's kick will go right to left as we see it. Green is standing at the goal line on the near side. Let's see what Rosa can do here. Last time it was a fair catch that brought the ball out to the 25. Green has returned one today, and he only got out to the 17 or the 16-yard line, and the coaching staff was not enamored with that on the Temple sideline. Here's Rosa. Ready to lay the right foot into it. And belts it high, end over end, and that is going to go to Yardley.
1: You're back in midseason form.
9: I feel like I'm 98 on the slow gun.
1: Oh. Well, Penn State, even though the Temple got the second half kickoff, was able to stop, get a field goal block, good field position for the offense, and just continue mixing it up, getting into running game more involved right now. Penn State running the football for 113 yards in the game.
0: So now Penn State will come out with Isiago and Bacon as the ends. You got Williams and Tapaki up front. Ebel and Tash are the linebackers. Tracy's in as the nickel. And they'll get the ball inside to Mason. Mason over the 30, and Mason out to the 33-yard line. Gets eight on the play, second and two. And that's the end of the quarter. So the end of the third quarter. We go to the fourth quarter at the Lincoln, Philadelphia. 20-3 Nittany Lions on the Penn State Sports Network.
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4: Every game plays out in its own way and has its own personality. This has been a workmanlike performance in a lot of ways by Penn State today. Face some adversity. They've been able to then find a rhythm on both sides of the ball, and I think with that, they've been able to expand their lead, and they're up 20-3.
5: Yeah, they overcome the mistakes they made in the first half, especially on the offensive side of the ball, where we had great field position, and able to continue, defense continued to play well, except for the one drive from the inside the 5-yard line that Temple ends up getting the field goal with a 47-yard run by Smolik. Yeah. Penn State defensively has done pretty well, except the fact they're starting to give up some yards on conventional running plays on the last one for about 6 or 7 yards on the play.
6: And the same as it was at halftime, at between quarters down here, Matt Campbell's message is still about details to his football team. He just keeps emphasizing that, wanting to make sure they close it out the right way.
4: They'll have Tash and Ebel as the linebackers to open the fourth quarter. Bacon is the end on the near side. Isiago is the end on the far side. The corners are Dixon and Collins. You got Patton out there. Smolik, back he goes, sets, throws, caught, first down, 38-yard line to Peter Clark, quickly tackled on the play by Caleb Bacon.
5: And that's what Bacon brings to the table. He's a linebacker, switched to an edge rusher, so he knows how to play linebacker, dropped off in coverage. He made the play for a short gain, but Temple only needed a couple yards to get the first down.
4: Collins and Jameer Joseph are actually the corners for Penn State. They got Cooper and Patton. They are the safeties. And more run today for Zion Tracy as the nickel. Two near side, one far side. Motion by Bermudez away from us. First and 10, their own 38. It'll be Mason. Bounces to his right, and he'll be swallowed up at the 38-yard line by Siali Tapaki.
5: Well, you talk about Tapaki swallowing up the offensive line and then finding wherever the heck the running back is and making a tackle on him as well. That's a stalemate you want for those interior tackles for their Penn State defense to be successful the entire year.
4: Gets one, second and 9, their own 38. They'll take Chase and Bermuda's far side, Freeman to the near side, Clark wing right. And second and 9, their own 38. Mason to the left of Smolik. It's going to be Mason right side to the 40, and again, nothing doing there. They may have burst out on one run earlier on this drive, but not the last two, as Penn State has been there each time to bring up a third down and 6 for Temple at their own 41-yard line.
5: And give credit to the Penn State defense for being disciplined. You're down 20-3. You're expecting to throw the football here to get back into the game. They're running the football against the Penn State defense, and they have been stout against the run, especially where those two tackles are lined up inside.
4: Freeman far side, Jason Bermudez near side with a wing left. And State shows blitz, Jason motion away from us. Here comes the blitz. Smolik throws, and incomplete. Zion Tracy broke it up as they went to Chase. It's going to be fourth down.
5: Zion.

0: Tracy is just one of the outstanding cover defensive backs in the Penn State secondary, and just gets his hand in there, rips the football out. Very surprised they didn't throw the football more on this drive. Temple being down 20-3 and trying to get back in the game here. Going to have to punt the football. I'm sure Penn State right now is making, going to make sure defensively that they do, in fact, punt it.
1: Rolls to his right. He does kick it. Gets it out of there. Robinson, fair catch at his own 15, and that's where the Nittany Lions will put it in play. With 12:50 remaining in the game, Penn State with a 20-3 lead over Temple. And they've scored in their last three drives. They've got a job in front of them here with 85 yards in front of them. Don't see which way Matt Campbell and Taylor Mauser want to go here. First of all, it's going to be Carson Hansen, their running back. Sowell will jog out to the far side. They'll have Kobe Howard to the near side, and the two tight ends will be Benjamin Bramer and Andrew Rapelier. Rapelier will be the wing back on the right side.
0: Yeah, very quietly, Hansen has 15 carries for 70 yards in this game.
1: He is to the left of Becht on the far hash, going left to right as we see it. Motion by Howard away from us. Hansen over the shoulder, gets over the 15, and they push the pile out to the 17, gets two in the play, second down and eight.
0: I think Matt Campbell would like to see more of a conventional running game by his offense right now. Hansen trying to go up the middle that time. Got a couple of yards on the play. They're getting better running plays on first down, more yardage on first down. Came up short there about 2 yards.
1: Two near side with a wing right. Hansen to the right of Becht on second and eight at their own 17. Becht rolls near side, throws near side for Howard at the 20, wrapped up right away, and he's then ripped down at the 15-yard line. It'll bring up a third down and five. In fact, they may have given him progress to the 21. It's going to be third down and four for Penn State there.
0: When you talk about how confident and cool Rocco is in the offense right now, before the snap of the football, he looked at his wristband, the play band, and looked down at a play before the snap of the football, and ended up throwing that hitch to the outside and setting up a third and four or five.
1: Hansen, Howard, and Sowell far side. Becht goes back, looks near side, throws for Rapelier, got him at the 25, and he's got the spot for a first down.
0: Well, that's getting the ball out of your hands very quickly. And that's a tight end knowing where the first down yard marker is as well. And that timing, because he was well covered there as well. But Rocco is able to squeeze the football into his tight end for the first down and keep this drive going.
1: Done a good job today at times of window dressing, showing something to the far side, then coming back to a single on the opposite side. They did it again there. Furmanek is now the wing back. Tight formation, Penn State. And it's going to be Hansen. Follows the block of Donko over the 25 and then finally corralled at the 28-yard line. He gets three on the play. It's going to be second down and seven as Powell and Lang combined on the stop. Hansen will split to the near side. That puts Sowell to the far side. Empty backfield for Becht. Back goes Rocco, throws far side, caught by Sowell, short of the mark at the 34-yard line. And it's going to be third down and two for Penn State there.
0: You have a lot of confidence in your offensive line because you had an empty backfield that time, nobody there to pick up anybody missed by the offensive lineman. And Beck was able to get the ball to Sowell on the outside, about a half a yard short of the first down.
1: Furmanek, Burkle, Rapelier, and Bramer out there. It's a tight end convention. Now, Furmanek is the fullback in front of Hansen. Third down and two. Motion by Bramer away from us. And they'll give it to Hansen. Right side, first down over the 35 to the 40 and ahead to the 41-yard line. Well blocked that time by Penn State, opening up the hole for Carson Hansen.
0: They have Cousins out there on that right side and just did a good job. Straight ahead blocking now. Just trying to get in control of that line of scrimmage against this defense of Temple, who's been out there the entire second half.
1: It's going to be Hansen again. This time he'll get a yard out of it to the 43, second down and nine. There's 9:20 to go in the game. 20-3 Penn State on this hot Saturday afternoon in Philadelphia. And it's hot. It's in the 80s. That Temple defense has been out there

0: long time, and Penn State's wearing them down.
1: Yeah, right now Matt Campbell's calling a game out here by his offense like he's got a flight to catch, because he has continued just to run the football, power game. Hansen is now up to 84 yards rushing against that Temple defense, and they continue to pound the football.
0: Bramer's in the backfield with Peoples. It's going to be Beck keeping it near side. Gets the block, 45, over the 45, 50, and knocked out of bounds, and the flag goes down. Yeah. Rappelier made the block to spring him, and then he got clearly hit out of bounds. They'll tack 15 onto this.
1: Yeah, that's the dimension that Rocco brings. It's right by the Penn State bench. And Rocco goes out of bounds and then gets hit. And when it's the quarterback, you're going to tack on 15 right here. But that's the dimension that Rocco could bring to this offense. He can run with the football.
2: Personal foul, late hit. Well, defensive 18, 15-yard
3: And I love that Donko and Cooper Cousins were out there to be his protectors after that. Late.
0: Colin Dinkins, by the way, got a call for that, Brian. Go ahead.
3: I just standing up.
0: We have to have Brian in the perfect spot today.
1: I guess so.
0: We do.
1: Yeah.
0: Don't move.
1: But when your quarterback's running with the football, that's an extra guy. It's a numbers game. And Rocco took advantage of it and got the first down.
0: At the 30 of Temple near hash, going left to right. Play action fake. Throws far side, right on the money. Inside the 25 at the 23-yard line to Brett Eskelson. They will get 7 on the play. Second down and 3.
1: When Eskelson's trying to get, you know, one-on-one on the outside. He knows if he beats that defender after the catch, it's a touchdown down the sideline. Yep. Pretty good job of tackling in open field. It still ends up being about a 6-7 yard gain on the first down throw.
0: Approaching 8 minutes to go in the game. Penn State leads 20-3, marching to the Temple 23-yard line in the far hash going left to right. Fullback is Rappelier with Peoples the deep back. One receiver near side with the wing left. Play action fake. Back. Throws. Bramer wide open at the 5. Walks into the end zone. Touchdown, Penn State.
1: Well, I can't say it was not bad coverage, because there was nobody there at all. You're running the ball, and I think Temple continues to think we're going to run the football. Well, that's where the play action comes in. You're overplaying run. Rocco goes play action, and a wide-open 6'7" tight end easily makes the catch and walks into the end zone.
0: 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Kick is good. That kick just earned you hoots on your Onvo app. Onvo, the official convenience store of Penn State football. 10 plays, 85 yards. The Nittany Lions are now scored on 4 consecutive drives on the Penn State Sports Network.
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0: Thanks, Raj. Jack, Rocco backed a couple of times has run today. In today's modern college football, and we're talking about modern football now, last a couple of decades here, the importance of a quarterback that can not only throw, which is obvious, but can also do that.
1: Yeah, because when a quarterback is another threat in the running game, that, and when he has the football, that's one more guy who can block out there against that defense. And today's game, that's Temple's defense. And the time he came down the sidelines, that's exactly what we had the numbers. He went back to the short side of the field, went downfield, got the 15-yard penalty. But that gives the mismatch you want. And in today's day and age in college football, and even pro football for that matter, your quarterback has got to be able to do that, especially in the red zone area where there's not a lot of real estate down there. You can tighten down on with the defense. So when your quarterback, it makes that edge rusher on that backside stay at home, and he can't chase down a running back on the other side of the field.
0: Because you have to account for him, right, instead of, like, laying back. Rosa will kick it off left to right as we see it green at the goal line on the far side. Rosa approaches. High end over end. And that's going to go to Avalon.
10: There you go, Steve. I think Matt Campbell has to be really happy with how his guys have handled the adversity today. I know the bus ride was probably a little longer than they were hoping for yesterday, but they came out sluggish, and they've found a way to put together a really good second half.
1: Yeah, Brian, exactly right about the fact sometimes going on the road, and you don't take control of the game early. You let that home team in the football game, but again, the defense continued to play well throughout the course of the entire game, except for the one drive inside the 5-yard line where they end up Temple getting the 3 points. Penn State defense, but still, they have to have some work on the Penn State rush defense right now, because they end up getting 149 yards so far in this game, and you can't have that going forward.
0: Penn State statistically 407 to 208. Let's pause, and we'll come back with more in a moment on the Penn State Sports Network.
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0: just yards lost. For every quarterback sack recorded, Pennsylvania pork producers donate 50 pounds of pork to families in need, because our pig farmers care about their communities just as much as they care for their animals. From the field to the dinner table, Pennsylvania pig farmers are making a difference. Taste what pork can do.
1: Well, Vea Ikakola is down there giving snaps to Alex Mansky. And, Brian, it looks like it's going to be Alex Mansky the next time Penn State gets the ball. Shepard's the quarterback for Temple right now, because you're motioning away from us. And they'll give it right side through the hole and wrapped up and finally taken out the 30-yard line as they gave the ball to DeCarlos Young. Sophomore out of Palmer Park, Maryland. Gets four of the play, second and six.
2: Yeah, your defense is taking passes, throwing a football, but not the case. I think Temple is very comfortable right now, even though they're down 27-3, to run the football like they did on that first down play.
1: Brazen and Tash, by the way, are now the linebacking combination. And Shepard will take it. Play action fake, being chased, dumps it off. It is complete to Clark. Clark will be cut down by Jameer Joseph. Is it Joseph or no? I think it may have been Marcus Neal. Short of the mark at the 34. Marcus Neal made the stop. Corners are Darius Dixon, who had a blocked field goal today, along with Ibn McDaniels. Zayas is the nickel. Third and one, their own 34. Chase in motion away from us. Shepard, and gives the ball to Young. Young, I think he got, well, I don't know.
2: I don't think he
1: got there. He's short. He did not make it. And at this point, with 6:22 to go in the game, you would think Casey Keeler and fourth down is going to go for it. I'll tell you, Shepard could tag that for that play, too.
2: The defender doesn't know whether he's going to keep the ball or not, so a lot of times you're going after that quarterback and hands the football off, but still takes a shot. And they're going for it here on fourth down.
1: Shepard with Young to his right. Fourth and a foot. Push your motion away from us. He'll keep it himself. He'll get the first down to the 36-yard line. Gets two on the play, maybe a yard and a half, but it still moves the chains.
2: And it's a risky play on a fourth down play. You got a quarterback running a quarterback draw like that. Your momentum is not going towards the line of scrimmage. You're trying to find that crease on against that defense, and defensively you're on every gap, and Penn State just could not bring him down short of the first down.
1: DiMaggio, McPherson, Tapaki, and Williams up front. First and 10, Temple, their own 36. Shepard takes it. Play action fake. Wants to throw. Steps up through the opening. To the 35, to the 40. Taken down by Cale Brazina in the opening field at the 40-yard line. Well played one-on-one.
2: And that's what we didn't have last year. We were linebackers, especially when Rojas was banged up and out of the lineup. Out in middle of the field, Brazina able to make that tackle. You're probably almost mirroring the quarterback. A lot of times that's what you want to do at the line of scrimmage.
1: Shepard with Young to his right, two left, two right. Goes back. Throws it long and deep, far side, reaches out. Bermudez can't make the catch with Zayas on the coverage that time. It's going to be third down.
2: The ball thrown on the outside shoulder. The receiver is trying to go downfield on a quick takeoff, expecting the ball to be in the inside that time. Zayas on the coverage actually was beaten by about a yard on the play, but not a good throw.
1: So third down and five, Temple at their own 41. Young to the left to Shepard. Two left, two right. Banking that one at defensive end. Isiago on the opposite side. Back he goes. Some pressure. Throws over the middle. Caught. 45-yard line, but short of the first down. Bacon dropped into coverage that time, and Jamison Patton helped him out to make the stop on Cush. It's fourth down and one.
2: I think Bacon's going to make a lot of plays like this, whether he rushes the passer, drops back in coverage. He's got that kind of athletic ability because he played linebacker, and now he's an outstanding rusher as well. So he is not a liability when he drops in that hook area. And did a good job on that play to hold this short of the first down.
1: And Jamison Patton really read that play well. Fourth down and a yard. Young to the left to Shepard. Wide receiver each way. Motion. And they'll give it a young right side. He'll get the first down to midfield and to the Penn State 45-yard line where Patton finally makes the stop, but Temple moves the chains with 3:50 left in the game.
2: Well, right now, Temple is doing what Penn State would do if they had the football.
1: That's right.
2: It just keeps this clock going, run the football game out here right now, and the clock continues to run with Temple with the ball.
1: Joseph comes in a corner for Dixon. To left, to right. Shepard to throw. Pressure. Steps up. Rolls near side. Hit as he throws, but got it to Freeman at the 15, the 10, inside the 10, and down at the 5-yard line in the arms of Jameer Joseph, but a first down, and Shepard kept the play alive.
2: That's exactly right, Steve, because you have the coverage downfield, but you cannot allow the quarterback to get outside the pocket like that. They have more time to look downfield, and now you have people breaking off routes and a wide-open receiver down along the sideline, and now the football at the 6-yard line. And right now, Matt Campbell does not want his defense to give up a score here late in the football game.
1: 2:50 to go in the game. 27-3 Penn State, chasing Bermuda's far side, Freeman near side. Young will be to the right, a Shepard. Cush wing left. From the 6, first and goal. Shepard, stutter step, waits now, rolls left, still looks, waits, throws in the corner of the end zone. The coverage was outstanding, incomplete.
2: Good news is the coverage is outstanding. The pressure on the quarterback was not existent that time. We dropped everybody back in coverage. Quarterback Shepard did a good job of being patient there because there was nothing there. Because, again, we don't have a whole lot of real estate to cover. Now Rojas, who's probably one of the better linebackers in the passing game, is in the lineup as well.
1: Again, Tash on a pitch count. Alex comes out. Chase and Bermuda's far side. Near side, it's Freeman. Young to the right of Shepard. Second and goal at the 6. It's going to be Young up the middle. Young will be taken down at about the 3-yard line. It'll be third and goal with 2:22 to go in the game. Zayas will come in, and they will take out Xavier Thomas.
2: Yeah, you can tell right now Penn State defensively does not want to give up a score here as this thing rolls down to the 2-minute warning.
1: So we will get to the 2-minute warning. 27-3 Nittany Lions on the Penn State Sports Network.
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1: So with 2 minutes remaining, Penn State with a 27-3 lead. Temple have it third and goal at the 6. And as Jack said, look, they want to protect the shutout. Or, you know, those touchdowns in a game like this.
2: Yeah, they have the one stat everybody on the defensive side, no, I don't care what league you are in, college or pro football, it's points allowed. That is the number one thing everybody looks at. And I don't care who is in the lineup. And Penn State has brought back, I think, Rojas is back out there as well.
1: Yep.
2: Trying to stop here. They're at about the 3-yard line. And you just don't want to give up a score right at the end of this football game, which you have dominated the entire second half.
1: Chase far side. And one to the near side. Bermudez. Shepherd the quarterback, but Young to his left. Third and goal at the 3. Motion away from us by Joey Schlaffer. He'll run to the left of Shepherd. He's going to get in for a touchdown. So Temple gets its first touchdown of the game with 1:56 to play. And it's 27-9. Now you would go for two here because the math would be 16 if you make it. So you have to think about the math.
2: And also Penn State defensively, we're looking either for a quarterback draw right up the middle. They had all the gaps inside. Just like a counterplay with the running back. A little jab step by the quarterback. He had a blocker out in front. Goes back to the short side of the field. And there's nobody there to stop him at all from scoring the touchdown.
1: Bakalea comes in as the extra tackle up front. He'll go trips far side. Chase Freeman and Schlaffer. Now they'll bring the formation in closer. Young to the left is Shepherd. Two-point conversion. Takes it. Gives it to Young right side. Won't get there. Penn State stops the two-point conversion. It is 27-9. And the Nittany Lions will get the ball back with 1:56 to play.
2: Yeah, that's being disciplined there. You're not thinking it would be an off-tackle run like that. You're thinking a quarterback is going to be a quarterback draw or throw the football to the outside. They end up doing a good job of staying at home, reading run, and holding that short of the two-point conversion.
1: So we'll come back with the Temple kickoff, maybe an outside kick in a moment. 27-9 Nittany Lions with 1:56 to play on the Penn State Sports Network.
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1: Hands team coming out, Raj. They'll stack up everybody. They'll put Robinson back at the 20-yard line. Klosterman is now going to set up a little deeper. He'll be opposite Zay, both now at the 15-yard line in case Harden kicks it away. Stacked up in close with 1:56 to go. Approaches. And he does kick it away. It is going to be Robinson at the 5. Robinson, 10, puts the right knee down. So that's where Penn State will put it in play, 1st and 10.
2: I am surprised at that. I thought there would be an onside kick to try to get the ball back. And to kick it deep downfield with 1:53 left to be... It's game of possession and time right now, and I'm just shocked that they did that.
1: Yeah, you're down. When they missed the two-point conversion, they were down 3 scores.
14: And Matt Campbell was surprised that Zay Robinson put his knee down like that. I think he wanted him to take it up into the hole and just protect the football.
1: Alex Mansky is the quarterback. Peoples to his left. Yeah, Mansky takes it. Peoples through the hole over the 10 and out to the 14-yard line. Gets 3 on the play. 2nd down and 7. Both teams have all 3 timeouts remaining. Nobody has any desire to use them.
2: Yeah.
1: As Caron Brookins comes in. So at the 14-yard line, 2nd and 7, they have 14 on the play clock with 1:22 left. They'll snap it at about 1:10.
2: This could be one of the shortest games we've done, Steve.
1: Yeah, I know. I feel like we're in the pitch clock era. And it'll be Mansky keeping left side. 15, Alex over the 15 and out to the 19-yard line. Stays in bounds, 1 minute to go in the game. So Temple will not use timeouts. Penn State will run minimum one more play from scrimmage. And that will do it because they'll snap the ball inside of 40 seconds to go. They can snap the ball with about 22, 23 seconds to go.
2: Well, especially the first half and particularly the first quarter, give Temple a lot of credit both on offense and defense. I'm just trying to stop the Penn State offense in that first quarter. But coming out in the second half, Penn State was just able to kind of impose their will on that defense of Temple and just control the entire game.
1: Peoples doesn't go anywhere, but it's over. Penn State goes to 2-0 in the season. Their first road game, and the Nittany Lions win it here at Lincoln Financial Field over Temple. The final 27-9. The Nittany Lions win it here on the Penn State Sports Network.
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12: 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Once again, here's Steve Jones.
1: Penn State sings the alma mater in front of the Penn State Marching Blue Band, which will be at the Giants game coming up with the Cowboys. They were great again today. Penn State wins it, the final 27-9 over Temple. And once they got popped in the mouth a couple of times in the first half, Jack, they really steadied the ship and played well the rest of the way.
2: Yeah, exactly. And I think Rocco early in the game, he was not sharp at all. Either he got out of the pocket one time and he went beyond the line of scrimmage and threw the football and got the penalty there where he tried to go for the field goal, and we missed a field goal as well. A couple of very easy opportunities, great field position that the defense really set us up for. But after that first quarter got out of the way, that's when they decided to really get into that rhythm. They scored the touchdown right before the end of the half and took that momentum into the locker room and into the second half.
1: Yeah, the final 1:57 of the half, it was really a well-executed two-minute drill with the touchdown pass, and we'll get to that a little bit later in the postgame. Time now for Inside the Numbers, presented by the PA Lottery. Total 407, 283 Penn State. Pass yards 268, 107 Penn State. Rush yards 176, 139 Temple. We're talking about controlling the controllables. Penn State had four penalties for 20 yards. That's fine. Again, another plus on the plus minus in this game today, because Penn State had the one interception by Tony Rojas. And Penn State also had a couple tackles for losses and a sack as well. Individually, Rocco Beck, 21 of 27, 268 yards, three touchdowns. Benjamin Bramer, five catches, 79 yards, two touchdowns. Chase Sowell, six catches, 58 yards at a touchdown. Kobe Howard had three for 68. Zay Robinson, three for 34. Carson Anson, 2 for 13. Brett Eskelson, 2 for 11. Andrew Rapelier, 1 for 5. Carson Anson, 19 carries, 84 yards, Jack. Everything forward by him today.
2: Yeah, he was just solid. You could count on him getting good, the hard yards. And you also could count on him finishing off every run. Also made the catch out of the backfield on a third down play to keep the drive going as well. He's just like that complete back. And does a good job also on protection when Rocco's throwing the football.
1: James Peoples, six carries, 41 yards, including his first hurdle of the season. Rocco Becht had five for 11. Kobe Howard, one for four. And Cam Wallace had 1 for 2. And on the defensive side, very active in this game by Tony Rojas. He led Penn State with seven tackles in the game. Kel Brazina had six. Zion Tracy had five. And Ike Ezeagu had four in the game, along with Jamison Patton. And that's how it played out today for Penn State on the defensive side. That's the Pennsylvania Lottery, benefiting older Pennsylvanians every day. Players must be 18 or older. Please play responsibly on the Penn State Sports Network.
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7: Penn State was down 3-0, then scored on five consecutive drives, which brings us now to the best call in the game, brought to you by Old Dominion Freight Line. Old Dominion Freight Line works hard to be the best in the game and is proud to support those striving to be the best in theirs. A 3-3 game, Penn State takes over with 1:57 to go in the half. They put together a 10-play, 83-yard drive, 1:49 off the clock. Rocco back to Benjamin Bramer. Two left, two right. Back goes Becht, waits, looks, fires in the end zone. Bramer got him! Touchdown, Penn State! A perfectly executed two-minute drill to take the lead before the end of the half. That was a drive by a veteran.
8: Exactly, and what they did also on that drive was run the football effectively as well. And even though the clock was running, Rocco realized, you know, looked at the clock the entire time. He was very confident. They ran the ball, and that's where play action comes into play. And Bramer was wide open. There was not a defender around him because Temple thought it would be another run, you know, down in that red zone area. The play action fake held everybody, and Bramer was wide open and walked in the end zone.
7: You have 1:57 to go in the half. You have all three timeouts remaining. They showed great patience as to how they did it.
8: Yeah, it's not just the passing game. They used the combination of the running game as well to set up the final touchdown.
7: So then the first drive of the second half for Penn State. Finally got the football back. They were on their own 34-yard line. They went 8 plays, 66 yards. And it's time now for the satisfying play of the game, brought to you by Snickers. Snickers satisfies, and so does the touchdown pass from Rocco Becht to Chase Sowell. Beck, empty backfield, 3rd and 6. Takes a quick toss near side. It's caught so well. 15 to the 10. Chase to the 5. Touchdown, Penn State. A well-executed drive by the Nittany Lions. 66 yards. They score on their final drive of the half. They score on their first drive in the second half. And that's well blocked on that play.
8: Oh, exactly. Rapier does a very good job. And you get into football again out to your wide receiver with blockers out in front of him. I don't think he was touched going into the end zone for the touchdown. But the key was, as you said, we scored at the end of the first half. The defense got a stop, blocked a field goal attempt, and ended up going down scoring. And you talk about taking over momentum the entire second half.
7: So Penn State with a 27-3 win, to 27-9 win over Temple today. Now 2-0 in the season. Buffalo coming up next week at noon. We'll come back with more of the PA Propane Foundation postgame show from the Lincoln, Philadelphia in a moment on the Penn State Sports Network.
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7: 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Buffalo won its opener on a Thursday night 10 days ago. They beat Albany 21-17. They have Florida International tonight at 6 o'clock down in Miami. Kai Colon is their quarterback. Threw for 191 yards and two touchdowns in the first game of the season. And Joey Cook, the running back, had 8 carries for 40 yards in that game. They're the primary threats for Buffalo. The key for Penn State is just to keep playing, Jack, and just get out there and build upon what you did today and do it next week at home, because it's the final regular season non-conference game you have before you get to the Big Ten.
8: Yeah, and I think this football team finds out that you got to come out and be ready to play at the start of a football game.
7: Yeah.
8: You know, whether bus trip down here or whatever the case may be, you cannot go an entire quarter, make some of the mistakes they made, especially on the offensive side, before you get into a groove, because you do that when you get into the Big Ten schedule, you're going to be down 10-0, 17-0 before you blink.
7: Well, and then part of that, too, is what we saw is that, you know, they had the opportunities. They missed a field goal, and they got stopped on fourth down. So they had scoring opportunities early where you take the lead, make them play from behind, which is what they don't want to do.
8: Yeah, exactly.
7: And you didn't take advantage of it, and actually you fell behind.
8: Yeah, and actually it's a veteran who ended up making some of those mistakes, which was Rocco. I mean, yeah. Rocco had Rappelier come, you know, on the fourth down play, on just a streak along the goal line, running a crossing route. He's wide open on the play. He drills the football and ends up being behind him on the play, which would have been an easy touchdown. And then we end up dropping a ball or getting it raked out of our hands down here at the other end of the field as well. All those little things are great coaching moments for Matt Campbell to go over with his football team, because you cannot go, I don't care who you're going to play now in college football, that you got to be ready to play every week. And that first quarter, we kind of kicked the ball around offensively.
7: So it'll be noon next Saturday at West Shore Home Field at Beaver Stadium. We'll be on the air beginning at 10:30. Still to come, head football coach Matt Campbell. We'll get a couple of players as well. Next, the out-of-town scoreboard. We'll talk about that in a moment. 27-9, and then the Lions win it here on the Penn State Sports Network.
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6: 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Oklahoma and Michigan, 6.5 to play at the Big House in Ann Arbor, 17-10 Michigan, although Oklahoma has the ball at their own 40-yard line with just under 6 minutes to play in the game there. Texas A&M leads Arizona State 48-20 with 4 minutes to go in that game. Georgia, I think they're in a good spot here, 63-6 over Western Kentucky with 3 minutes to play. I think they're in good shape. Just me? I mean, Oklahoma State at the half leads Oregon 24-17.
7: Yeah, that is a surprising number one because of the fact I thought that defense by Oregon, who ended up getting a couple of players from the portal and would be better defensively, and they're giving up a lot of points here so far in the first half. But somehow, some way, I think with that quarterback, they'll come back here and probably score enough.
6: Indiana beat Howard. The final was 55-0. I honestly never had a doubt. Rice is at Notre Dame at the bottom of the hour. Alabama, Kentucky, bottom of the hour. Arizona at BYU, bottom of the hour. Same story with Utah State, Washington in Seattle. 4 o'clock, UC Davis is at SMU. That game in Dallas at Ford Stadium. Tennessee at Georgia Tech. How about Georgia Tech? They play Colorado to open, then they have Tennessee in the next game. And 7 o'clock will be the kickoff there. Southern at Houston at 7 o'clock. Ohio State, Texas at 7:30. Heard that could be a pretty good game. All right. Brian Tripp is downstairs, and he has Matt Campbell.
8: Matt, congratulations. You said you wanted to see how your team handled adversity. What did you learn about them?
9: Yeah, I thought there was some resiliency from our football team in the second quarter and the third quarter. I think the disappointing thing for me is how we started the game and really how we finished the game. And, you know, those, if we want to be the team we say we want to be, then we're going to have to get those things fixed. And that starts coaching and playing and leadership. But, yeah, disappointed in that, but proud of our resolve in the middle of the game.
8: How much does it help to have Rocco and his continuity with Ben Bramer and the type of game that he can have in the spots that he did today?
9: I thought our, you know,

0: job against the run, and that includes the quarterback run. It hurt Penn State last year, and there were moments today it hurt them.
1: Yeah, when you get a quarterback running for 47 yards against your defense, I mean, it kind of started to remind me a little bit of last year when we gave up quarterback runs for big plays in key situations. But we've got some people on that defensive side who can run, and when you run that 4-2-5, sometimes people can run the football effectively against you, and something we're going to have to he's going to have to look at right now, because 176 yards rushing by Temple in the game, although 60 of it was a quarterback, is still way too many.
0: We'll come back. Player interviews in a moment as we continue with the PA Propane Foundation postgame show from Philadelphia on the Penn State Sports Network.
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0: You're listening to Penn State Football on the home of classic rock, Eagle 107. The Nittany Lions win it today over Temple. Coverage today by Penn State secondary, I thought, Jack, really good all day long. They really didn't give Temple much room to breathe.
1: No, I think Tracy and Collins and Dixon, especially, and outside of man-to-man coverage, they're all over the receivers. Like I said, we shut down, the passing game by Temple, but like I said, we talked about the running game that we gave up 176 yards, you know, getting Cooper involved, Neal involved in there as well. I think the secondary is going to be just fine. We just got to finish and get into the quarterback when rushing a passer.
0: Jack mentioned Adavian Collins. He is downstairs with Brian Tripp.
6: AC, week number two, you get a win under your belt coming to Philadelphia. First, to look out and see all those Penn State fans that were here in an away stadium. What's that mean to have that type of support on the road?
7: It's amazing to know that our fans going to travel with us and show us support and bring the energy that we have at Beaver Stadium, so it's amazing.
6: When your defense is out there, what was the key to the success today in trying to sustain it for 60 minutes?
7: Locking in on one play at a time, knowing our keys, seeing what's coming and stuff like that.
6: What was your pass defense able to do to make them a little bit one-dimensional and make them just a running team today?
7: Just being focused on the outside, me and my the back end, just being locked in on what we've seen, how they run their releases on film and stuff like that. So for sure that.
6: Where do you feel like you're a better player now than you were at this point last season?
7: A lot, way more better. Just watching film from last year and critiquing the little things that I feel like I could have did better and just taking into this season.
6: You're obviously getting messages from Coach Campbell. What was his message after the game today and the things that you have an opportunity to learn out of this moving forward?
7: Just start fast. Even though we got the win, we got to start faster.
6: AC, congratulations on the win. Thanks so much.
7: Thank you.
0: Brian Tripp and Adavian Collins in the Penn State locker room. We'll wrap up.

0: up from the link in Philadelphia in a moment. 27-9, the Nittany Lions win it on the Penn State Sports Network.
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0: Penn State wins it 27-9 over Temple. Now 2-0 in the season with Buffalo next Saturday at West Shore Home Field at Beaver Stadium. Let's go back down to the locker room where Brian Tripp is standing by with Benjamin Bramer.
6: Ben, when you have an opportunity to get into the end zone, whether it's at home at Beaver Stadium, but this is a road game and you see all those Penn State fans out there today. Yeah. What's that mean?
7: Yeah, I mean, it's awesome how many people traveled for us coming to Philly. Just seeing everybody support us. Like I said, it's awesome and it's an advantage for us, and I enjoy when running out of the tunnel and seeing everybody. And, you know, just getting into the end zone for the fans is setting the tone for the game. That's the most important thing. And just play hard for them because they travel for us and sacrifice a lot of things for us.
6: What did you see in that two-minute drive at the end of the first half, and you end up being on the receiving end of a touchdown pass at the end to help the rhythm start for the offense?
7: Yeah, I mean, just keep your head down and keep working because we knew something was going to spit. Mouse was calling a lot of good plays. It just little things that kept happening, but we knew something was spit, so just keeping our head down and working on that two-minute drive. I mean, it worked out. We had, you know, three tight ends rolling the whole time, so it was fun to be out there with everybody and just rolling.
6: How does having Rocco's experience, when maybe things aren't exactly perfect for a little bit, but you know it's going to happen at some point, what's he mean in your huddle and for your offense?
7: Yeah, I mean, I'm confident in him no matter how his game is going in the beginning. I know he's going to make the right decisions in the end, and the first touchdown, we were on the same page. I knew it was going to happen and worked out, so I'm confident in him making the right decisions, and even if that means that the touchdowns are going somewhere else, I really don't care. It's just, you know, just make sure that he's, you know, always making the right decisions and confident in himself.
6: It's got to be fun to be a tight end in this offense. There's 3-4 tight ends out there at sometimes.
7: Yeah, it's awesome. Mouse is creative in that way, and getting all the guys out there and rolling for each other, it's really fun.
6: And that second half went by once you got the big lead in the blink of an eye. Being able to get the run game going and to end it kind of on your terms too, how important is that as the season goes on?
7: Yeah, that was huge. I mean, in the run game, I think we're just going to continue to simplify things and learn from our mistakes today. Just continue to be aggressive and attack everybody we can.
6: Ben, congrats on a big day. Thanks.
7: Appreciate it.
0: Brian, Ben, thank you so much. Bramer today, 5 catches, 79 yards, and 2 touchdowns for Penn State. They learned a lot. Once they, you go on the road, travel yesterday wasn't the easiest. Noon kickoff. Everything's a first for this team. Jack, once they settled in, how impressed were you by how they did it?
8: Well, I think, it, you know, even Rocco was kind of jittery early in his football game and made a few mistakes out there in key situations when they had a chance to put more points on the board. But you hang in there and hang in there and give credit to the defense, because the defense just played outstanding football except for one drive, the drive from inside the five-yard line for that field goal Temple ended up scoring. So, you know, and when all of a sudden in that second quarter, they started to gain their rhythm, got a little bit more of the running game going, and that last drive, momentum, you talk about a momentum thing that for the Penn State offense when they scored right before the end of the half, ended up getting the touchdown because they ran the ball in that two-minute period along with throwing the football and off the play action, got the football to Bramer in the end zone for the touchdown, and after that, the entire second half was all Penn State until the last drive by Temple.
0: Next Saturday will be the final regular season non-conference game as the Nittany Lions will take on Buffalo at West Shore Home Field at Beaver Stadium. Noon will be the kickoff. We're on beginning at 10:30. Josh Eisenberg, great job running the show today, along with Spinoza, who cut the highlights for us. We appreciate that. Bob Taylor, great job. In fact, I read it exactly the way Bob wrote it. Justin Hawkins, fabulous as always. Roger Corey, great job on his part as well. Brian Tripp on the sideline for Jack Ham. I'm Steve Jones. Final 27-9, Nittany Lions win it. Thanks for joining us today on the Penn State Sports Network.
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With Jerry Rafferty, yep, we are post-Penn State football, the Eagle 107, and pre-Phillies baseball. It's a busy day. Phillies, Braves, later on we'll talk about. 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

0: one word which I believe is the only word in the world that now matters. And that word is...
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Now, I grew up in Philadelphia, so the guy's kind of from that area, and I just grew up listening to Hall & Oates in the 80s. It's Private Eye. So I remember I was on the high school bowling team, and I probably told you the story before. Our captain was not a fan of that song, so to get him kind of fired up, we would play that song over and over again in the van on the way to a tournament, and we would clap and sing, and he would throw his typical, like, 240 thing, and we'd all just, you know, whatever. U2, Eagle 107 from the Sunbury Motor Studio.

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0: Home and Away, Penn State Nittany Lion football plays here. Saturday, the Nittany Lions don the road whites when they travel to Philadelphia. It's Penn State and the Temple Owls. 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

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How far off, I sat and wondered. 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

0: think you know they are Goo Goo Dolls, and this is Eagle 107. 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Indeed. And let's do another 30-minute continuous music sweep with Loverboy and Foreigner to kick it off next.
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Nervous Night was a really good album. I urge you to grab a copy if you find it somewhere at a yard sale or a CD at an antique store or something. It's a day by day. You've got the Hooters in Eagle 107. You got the Phillies Braves tonight coming up. Coverage at 6:40 with Phillies on deck. First pitch at 7:15. Kind of a big deal. The Phillies won't have any chance at all of winning National League East. They should probably win tonight and tomorrow afternoon. We've got that here. We've got Kiss here in Eagle 107.

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Joe Walsh, Eagle 107. All right, so we're done, finished with Penn State football for today, but that does not mean the end of the Penn State Ticket Blitz with Wise Markets. It's back again this coming week in the Rock and Roll Morning Show, because next week Penn State will host the Buffalo Bulls. 10:30 for the tailgate show, kickoff at noon at Beaver Stadium. We've got tickets to give away next week.

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But right here, we're playing nothing but classic rock. 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